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9: Tonight, expect cloudy skies with periods of rain, followed by a leftover shower. The temperature will drop to 60. On Thursday, there will be a morning shower in some areas. Otherwise, it will be cloudy and very warm, turning breezy later in the day. The high will reach 80. Tomorrow night will bring partly cloudy conditions with a chance of a brief shower, and the low will be around 52. For Blueberry Broadcasting, I'm AccuWeather meteorologist Jason Caterina.
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11: Hello, America. 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Our number, 877-381-3811. 877-381-3811. Bernie Sanders and Graham Plattner. Bernie Sanders is all in with this guy Plattner, even though he's a Nazi turned communist. But that's why, I suppose. Even though he's a sickening pervert. Even though he said horrific thing about women. Democrat Party's about power. If you understand that, you understand everything. So Bernie Sanders is up there campaigning for him, which is why I've now endorsed Susan Collins for the first time in my life. Because that's the choice. That's the choice. And I'd rather have a fairly liberal Republican than a Nazi, communist, Islamist-supporting pervert, okay? Who's trashed our cops, too. Let's do this. Cut seven, go.
12: We're not going to get any of this with speeches alone or with any politician alone. No one is coming to save us. We need one thing, something the man speaking after me has been fighting for 60 years. We need a political revolution.
11: Stop. What he means by that is a communist revolution, okay? The sort of thing you have going on right now in New York City. Right now. Go ahead.
12: It is thousands of people across Maine, millions across America, acting together, creating a movement too powerful for money to buy.
11: And we just talked about the money that their billionaire buddy in China has been using to set up all these front groups, right? They got more money than they know what to do with. Now, he is a gift for speaking the way Obama did. Have you noticed that, Rich? So people find that appealing, but they shouldn't. It's dangerous. Go ahead.
13: Country, working people, including Republicans, understand that the economy is rigged.
11: The economy is not rigged. It's impossible to rig this economy, whatever that means. I hope you have my book on power. There's a whole chapter on language and how they do this. On the sloganeering, how they pick certain words. You've got what are called devil words and angel words. I didn't get into this in the book, but I'm getting into it right here on radio. So devil words, rigged. Angel words, equality. And so this is how they do it. The economy is rigged. So anybody who feels they're not making what they should, maybe they're working a little too hard, everything is not coming to them more easily, and so forth and so on. Yeah, it's rigged. Yeah, let's get the billionaires. Yeah. And you destroy the economic system because you have nothing but ideologues in control of it, like these two fools. Two fools. Go ahead.
13: Campaign finance system is corrupt, that in fact we need a political revolution.
11: We need a political revolution. You know, Mr. Producer, I'm not going to do it, but sometimes I think I need to run for some kind of national office in order to draw in these guys to debate them because they won't show up, right? We've asked them, no, I'm not going to, but it's very frustrating to me. Cut eight, go.
14: I just came back from Italy. I was in Italy last week. Italy is a lot poorer country than in America. And you know what? When you go to a hospital in Italy, you know what the bill is?
11: Okay, wait. Did he go to a hospital in Italy? No. So what's he talking about? You go to a hospital in Italy, it's zero. Well, let me ask you folks a question. How many of the medicines that they give in Italy were invented in Italy? Almost none. How much of the medical technology was invented in Italy? Almost none. Vast majority of it's invented in the United States of America. Vast majority. But he's tearing us down, piece by piece by piece. You should have free health care. So how many doctors are you going to attract to the profession with free health care? How much are they going to make? What kind of hospitals will we have? Remember, we had public housing. We have public schools. What kind of shape are public schools in? From the facilities to the actual teaching. Lousy. The worst in the Western world, by the way. How about public housing? Well, we've been blowing up these public buildings because they didn't work. Filled with crime, infested with rodents and insects and on and on and on. It's a totally different vision, but there's nobody there to counter Sanders. That's why Sanders won't come on radio. He won't come on TV. He won't do it. Go ahead.
14: North of us here in Maine or in Vermont is Canada. You spend

0: enough for you? You realize you're already spending a big percentage of your life working for the government to pay taxes, right? Local, state, and federal, and county. Sales taxes. So what exactly is it he wants free health care? What are the doctors going to get paid? Do you know the government basically now controls over 50% of health care through Medicare and Medicaid, child health care? Did you know that? Do you know the government decides how many doctors there should be each year? Do you know the government decides how many medical students there should be each year? Did you know that? How's that working out? Doesn't seem to be enough, does there? Go ahead.
1: Right.
0: It's a human right. Stop right there. That's enough for him. So healthcare is a human right. What does that mean? Well, Mark, it means we all have a human right to be covered. Okay, great. What does that mean? What does that mean? We all have a human right to health care. To every single drug that's invented? Well, how are you going to invent drugs? If you don't have profits, if you don't make money, should the government control those too? I mean, ladies and gentlemen, we have North Korea to look at. We have China to look at that steals everything they have from us. We have Cuba to look at, and Nicaragua to look at, and Venezuela to look at. We have communist regime after communist regime. We also have socialist healthcare medicine. It's been going on in Britain since the end of World War II. It's a disaster. People can't get the healthcare they need. People have no say in the doctors that they see. They can't get the medicines they want unless they're approved. I don't mean approved for use. I mean approved for actual application to the patients. Now, that's interesting. Let's see here. What percentage of the vote is in? Oh, wow. 99% of the vote is in. Too early to call in the Senate race, or 19%, I should say. So I don't know. I'm guessing Paxton will have a significant lead, but I don't know. I can't say. I shouldn't say that either. I just don't know. But we're going to keep an eye on it. I bet we have results by the end of this hour. We have a fantastic guest coming on. I've never spoken to him. I've never met him. I went through part of his book today, which I just got, Israel on Trial, Examining the History and the Evidence and the Law by Roy K. Altman. Now, Roy K. Altman's just not another author. He's a federal judge. And so this should be fascinating. I very much look forward to it. Let's go ahead and post the book, Mr. Producer, and we'll be right back.
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15: the Secretary of State's decision on the citizen-initiated question to separate transgender athletes from girls' sports in Maine. 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

0: they're not calling the Senate primary in Texas. I will tell you, with 45.5% of the vote in, Paxton's at 63%, and Cornyn's at 37%. And it looks like our friend Chip Roy's going down to defeat. Let's see here. The guy spent a ton of money trying to paint him as something he's not. 45% of the voting again, it's 56.7. Mays Middleton, a rhino blue blood, painted himself as a big conservative. And Chip Roy, 43.3%. Well, not quite half, but almost half of the vote in. So I'd say that's likely over, too. Unless there's some big vote they're missing somewhere. Let me be clear about something. Let me tell you what I just posted. Let's see here, very quickly. I sent it to Mr. Producer. I'm working on it. Here we go. And this is what I posted. President Trump and MAGA are the Republican Party. They are the Republican Party. Excuse me. And those who say that MAGA's divided, which these podcasters say, or MAGA has shrunk, which Megyn Kelly says, they will be proven wrong by tonight's primary returns in Texas. Paxton is winning by a landslide. POTUS's endorsement is coveted because it matters. Ignore the woke right podcasters and the left-wing media and other self-anointed phony influencers. The proof of the president's influence is in the actual electoral results. So there you are. Those who say that MAGA's divided or MAGA has shrunk will be proven wrong by tonight. Mr. Producer, can you edit that? Okay, I appreciate it. Mr. Producer's good. He should be an English teacher. Do you know any Spanish, by the way? Oh, so he can't be a Spanish teacher. Okay, just curious. I think they're in bigger demand right now. You know Arabic? No? Okay. In 2025, global gold demand blew past 5,000 tons. It hit a record. $555 billion in value. So instead of scaring buyers away, it pulled in more buyers. Many central banks are quietly diversifying away from the dollar, from paper money, adding hundreds of tons to their reserves. Large institutions have poured in the second biggest influence on record. And bar and coin demand, you know, gold bars and coins, silver bars and coins, that demand has hit a 12-year high. Hello, a 12-year high. So you're probably thinking, well, I shouldn't buy it now. It's not done. That's the problem. It's been hitting highs, 20-some highs last year alone. That's the trajectory. It's up, up. Meanwhile, mine supply grew just 1%. New gold can't be printed. A recent report said it plainly. It said gold demand just broke a record. Supply cannot keep up, quote unquote. 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Stocks, bonds, and precious metals. And the biggest players are locking up a scarce asset, while a lot of people are sitting on a ton of paper. 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I want to salute all you heroes out there. I want to salute every one of you in this audience. I'm very honored for you to be there, and I'm very blessed to be doing this. And I know it every day, no matter how many years I do it. We'll do it again tomorrow.
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10: Huddle with his team. I'm Tom Graham, Fox News. President Trump planning a cabinet meeting tomorrow at the White House as a peace deal with Iran continues to elude both sides. Secretary of State Marco Rubio continues to demand Iran open the Strait of Hormuz as part of any permanent agreement.
11: The straits have to be out. They're going to be open one way or the other.
12: Iran said.

0: huddle with his team. I'm Tom Graham, Fox News. President Trump planning a cabinet meeting tomorrow at the White House as a peace deal with Iran continues to elude both sides. Secretary of State Marco Rubio continues to demand Iran open the Strait of Hormuz as part of any permanent agreement.
1: The straits have to be out. They're going to be open one way or the other.
2: Iran said...
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13: Tonight, expect cloudy skies with periods of rain, followed by a leftover shower. The temperature will drop to 60. On Thursday, there will be a morning shower in some areas. Otherwise, it will be cloudy and very warm, turning breezy later in the day. The high will reach 80. Tomorrow night will bring partly cloudy conditions with a chance of a brief shower, and the low will be around 52. For Blueberry Broadcasting, I'm AccuWeather meteorologist Jason Caterina.
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0: Republicans should pick Republican candidates. Democrats should pick Democratic candidates. But it is what the system that they adopted in California. All right. In other words, the top two candidates will be on the ballot in November. One of them is very likely going to be our friend, Steve Hilton. And in this, quote, jungle primary, all the opponents, all candidates, all parties are all listed on the same ballot. Top two finishers, regardless of party, then duel it all out in the general election. Now, it came about in 2009. Democratic leaders, state Senate leaders, desperately needed one more vote to pass a controversial budget and turn to a Republican moderate senator named Abel Maldonado to provide it. Maldonado, with the support of then-Governor Schwarzenegger, insisted that his vote hinged on placing the top two primary before voters. Democrats agreed, and Proposition 14 created the top two system, system that they currently have, and that appeared in the June 2010 primary ballot, with Maldonado and Schwarzenegger contending that it would give moderates and pragmatists in both parties a better chance of winning. Anyway, implemented way back when. So here it is now. You have the top two candidates in the field right now happen to be Republicans. Now, did you notice, Linda, what the Democrats are trying to do? They're trying to change the system before the June primary. Does that surprise you at all? It's like James Carville. Not at all. It doesn't surprise Linda one bit.
1: Not at all.
0: Oh, and Tim, and this doesn't surprise you either. Timmy Walz, Mr. Masculine, Tampon Tim, you know, let's put feminine hygiene products in boys' bathrooms and grammar school, attended a tribute to George Floyd in Minneapolis Monday to mark the sixth anniversary of that, but skipped a Memorial Day program at Fort Snelling National Cemetery, where he was scheduled to speak. This is your modern leftist Democratic Party. They keep fighting amongst themselves. Well, we want to release the analysis of what happened, you know, an autopsy report of what happened in the 2024 presidential race. I can tell you what happened. You had a horrible candidate that was radical and extreme and supported taxpayer-funded sex change operations for illegals and convicts. And you had a vice presidential candidate that supported taxpayer-funded college tuition for illegals. That's what happened. You put radicals, and then on the top of the ticket, you had somebody that couldn't put two sentences together. On top of the guy that they told us for years, you know, was Joe as sharp as a tack, and he wasn't, just like the borders closed and the borders secure. I noticed Donald Trump had a scheduled normal health check at Walter Reed. He's getting old. Something, they're hiding something. Meanwhile, it was out there for everybody to see for 4 years of Biden that the guy was a cognitive mess, that they were hiding, and the media just never noticed. They just never took note of it. And then fake Jake Tapper, I never knew. I couldn't tell. Let me write a book about how I wish I knew. All you had to do was turn on TV and watch. 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
0: I just can't in my lifetime, and remember, I go back quite a ways. I was the MC the night that Newt Gingrich became the Speaker of the House. That was 40 years out of the majority for the Republican Party. And he did it based on ideas. He did it based on actions. And if this becomes a compare and contrast election, Democrats, sanctuary cities and states, open borders, they don't want proof of citizenship, they don't want voter ID. They want all the benefits in the world, taxpayer-funded benefits for illegals. They won't even fund the Department of Homeland Security at a time when America's in a conflict. They voted for the largest tax increase in history. They're the ones that pushed the Green New Deal scam and spent hundreds of billions of taxpayer dollars on, quote, alternative energies. And now even the UN, you know, Climate Council is saying, oops, sorry, never mind. Al Gore, oops, sorry, never mind. You know, all of the predictions that first started out with the next ice age is coming, into we're about to burn up, into generic climate change, into no climate alarmism is not really real, even though we've made the world spend trillions of dollars on this ridiculous non-science. You know, sorry, never mind.
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25: This is a Fox News alert. I'm Tom Rigotti. Trump-backed Texas Attorney General Ken Paxton has won the Republican runoff Senate primary, defeating longtime GOP incumbent Senator John Cornyn. Any ICE protest outside an ICE facility in Newark, New Jersey, led by prominent state Democrats. Fox's Alexis McAdams is there.
26: Senator Andy Kim, Congressman Rahm Menendez, and Governor Mikey Sherrill say detainees are on a hunger strike over the conditions inside. But DHS says the illegal migrants are eating three meals a day, have clean water, and medical care.
25: The Ebola outbreak in Central Africa is leading U.S. officials to expand screenings. Fox's Steve Harris. Reports.
27: Passengers on at least two flights from the Democratic Republic of Congo landing here screened for the Ebola virus. All passengers from the region are being rerouted to three U.S. airports.
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28: The Secretary of State's decision on the citizen-initiated question to separate transgender athletes from girls' sports in Maine. Tomorrow on Maine's Morning News.

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4: Now we're going to get into the issue of Iran. Now, the president says the negotiations with Iran are proceeding nicely. It will only be a deal for all or no deal at all. Back to the battlefront and shooting, bigger, stronger than ever. Nobody wants that. He doesn't want that. He has talked to the presidents, you know, of Saudi Arabia, the United Arab Emirates, every country in the region. And he's also, interestingly, and I think very cleverly, thinking ahead, and he's pretty much insisting, including Pakistan and Turkey and Jordan and Egypt and the rest of them, that they all join the Abraham Accords, at a minimum, simultaneously sign on to the Abraham Accords. And, you know, and these countries were a little shocked by the president's insistence and demand. If these, remember, it wasn't just Israel that was breathing a sigh of relief when Midnight Hammer and Epic Fury happened. It was every one of those countries in the Middle East that did never wanted Iranian hegemony or nuclear armed Iran. So what's going to happen? We'll analyze that. The president is now gathering his cabinet at Camp David as of tomorrow as these negotiations proceed. And he's insisting they hand over the nuclear dust or no deal. 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
10: He's demonstrating his clout again. This is a Fox News alert. Texas Attorney General Ken Paxton won the Republican nomination for Senate, defeating four-term Senator John Cornyn tonight. Paxton was endorsed by President Trump last week. He'll now face Democrat James Tallarico in November. His victory in the runoff makes Cornyn the first Republican senator from Texas to lose the party's nomination for re-election. As for House Democrats, Congressman Christian Menefee wins the Democrat primary over firebrand Congressman Al Green. At least one person is dead and nine others remain unaccounted for after a large chemical tank imploded at a Washington State paper mill. Nine others were injured in the spill, some severely. Emergency responders were still working on recovery efforts at Nippon Dynawave Packaging in Longview. Firefighters note the tank remains unstable, complicating efforts to reach victims. Vice President J.D. Vance gathering with state attorneys general at a White House roundtable today to discuss anti-fraud enforcement. Fox's Kevin Cork has more from Washington.
11: According to the White House, the work that the anti-fraud task force is already putting in is already paying off.
12: We've referred over $22 billion in fraudulent small business loans back to the Treasury for collection. We've deferred more than $1.3 billion in fraudulent Medicaid reimbursements that were coming from various states, particularly California.
11: The VP says thanks to clawbacks, another $135 billion that was stolen after the floodgates were opened after COVID has been recovered, as has $6.3 billion in suspected fraudulent government contracts. And since launching the new division, prosecuting fraud back in April, more than 450 actions to combat the fraud schemes have been taken in the past 50 days.
10: President Trump appointed Vance in March to lead the task force to eliminate fraud. 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
21: Tonight, expect cloudy skies with periods of rain, followed by a leftover shower. The temperature will drop to 60. On Thursday, there will be a morning shower in some areas. Otherwise, it will be cloudy and very warm, turning breezy later in the day. The high will reach 80. Tomorrow night will bring partly cloudy conditions with a chance of a brief shower, and the low will be around 52. For Blueberry Broadcasting, I'm AccuWeather meteorologist Jason Caterina.
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0: I think people need to be aware that you don't want this to be a part of your daily life. This is Big Brother personified in the modern era, and it is real. And everything you do, everywhere you go, every purchase you make is going to be tracked. And it's already tracked at a high level, even though I do everything humanly possible to minimize the ability of people to have access to my one phone. I write all of my material. I write my monologues, for example, on TV on my phone. I only text. I don't use a computer. I look at websites on my phone. I don't use a cloud. It's not permanently, you know, up there where somebody can one day hack into it. I've had enough hackings in my life and enough of my own personal private text messages released publicly that I'm not particularly interested in going through it again. But that's why, you know, that's why we covered that issue at length last week. But I'm glad you were paying attention to it, because I don't think most people really fully, completely understand how bad it's going to get. Anyway, thank you, my friend. Appreciate it. All right, quick break. Right back. We'll hit the phones when we come back. Toll free. It's 800-941-SEAN if you want to be a part of the program as we continue.
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10: Fox News, I'm Ted Lindner. Texas Attorney General Ken Paxton, recently endorsed by President Trump, has defeated his GOP primary opponent and incumbent Senator John Cornyn in a Senate runoff on Tuesday night.
11: And then there's one person I think you might know. President Donald J. Trump.
10: Paxton speaking there on Tuesday night. Cornyn conceding the race. Paxton will run against Democrat James Tallarico in November. And President Trump said to meet with his cabinet Wednesday with the war with Iran expected to be a major topic. Fox's Ashley Webster with more.
12: U.S. Central Command saying that they launched these so-called defensive strikes to protect U.S. troops from Iranian forces. Later in the day, CENTCOM gave out a statement with more explanation saying, quote, targets included missile launch sites and Iranian boats that were attempting to emplace mines.
10: Negotiations continue. 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
13: the Secretary of State's decision on the citizen-initiated question to separate transgender athletes from girls' sports in Maine, tomorrow on Maine's Morning News on VOM.
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15: All right, 25 now till the top of the hour, 800-941-SEAN if you want to be a part of the program. As we've been telling you, it is primary day in the state of Texas. One of the last primaries, if you think during the presidential election cycle, is in the communist utopia of Gavin Newsom, Mr. No-Show Governor out in California. And then we've just got word that there now is an effort to get rid of, they call it a jungle primary, where it's Democrats, Republicans, all in one primary, and the top two candidates then will fight it out in the general election in November. Here's the problem Democrats are facing out in California, is that the top two gubernatorial contenders happen to be Republicans. So you have my friend Steve Hilton, who I'm supporting, and Sheriff Bianco. I mean, he's a Republican, and he's running number two behind Steve Hilton. I think Steve Hilton would be a great governor. He'd have a hard time with the Assembly and the Senate. But, I mean, bringing back common sense to California just makes sense. I mean, you know, they could do simple things like practice the science of forestry and, I don't know, maybe have fire hydrants that are full of water. When you have predictable wildfires and Santa Ana winds that kindle those fires and get rid of the brush that kindle those fires, just little things like that. Maybe they don't want the highest state income tax in the country. Maybe they don't want the highest gas taxes in the country, sales taxes in the country, the highest poverty rate in the country. Maybe they don't want to be a sanctuary city and the highest homelessness rate, by the way, as well in the country. Maybe they want to bring back industry. Maybe they don't want to have this ridiculous referendum vote on taxing the rich in California, which is causing people like Mark Zuckerberg to move to my free state of Florida from Meta, or all of the co-founders of Google. They too have moved to the free state of Florida. Or Larry Ellison, who founded Oracle, moving to the free state of Florida, or Elon Musk moving to the great state of Texas and living, you know, in Texas, because he's not falling for this crap either. Rich people that I know and that I've met in my life didn't get rich by being stupid and handing over money that you have already been taxed on to your state government because they overspend and have these radical redistributive policies and socialism and Marxism, communism, give whatever ism name you want to it. It always fails. And, you know, look, for example, sanctuary city state policies out in California. Well, that has now dramatically increased the cost of Medi-Cal, which is why, in spite of having the highest tax burden on the citizens in their state, they cannot balance their budget. Now, it might help a little bit if their governor showed up for work. Gavin Newsom is a no-show governor. He's never there. Recently at the Center for American Politics, speaking there, we got to fight these Republicans. Full-time Trump stalker, halftime Hannity stalker, you know, full-time podcaster, you know, ex-poster, world traveler, Davos, you know, Munich, and now he's traveling, you know, giving speeches all over the world. He's really, I'll tell you what he's really doing, is really probably guessing, raising money for his presidential ambitions. The guy's been the worst governor in the history of any state ever. And I actually see his odds, the more he does this and doesn't focus on fixing his state, of ever dreaming of getting into the White House, diminishing every single day. He's still polling behind Kamala Harris, which is pretty spectacular. And then, of course, the rumors of AOC and a potential committee, a presidential election committee being formed for her, makes things very interesting, too. Now, we're going to get to all these races in a second. I do want to remind you, everybody needs a safety security plan for you and your family. And that's where BYRNA.com comes in. You want to be prepared all year round for the potential that somebody may want to bring harm to you and your family Now, the less lethal option of burner is so good, this technology so advanced, that the pros, over 500 government agencies, police departments, private security firms, have adopted this technology. Now, if you look at FBI statistics, you really only need to use lethal force 0.02% of the time, you know, based on the latest numbers we have, the latest year we have numbers for. So this technology is pretty amazing. And if you use lethal force, then you're facing the financial, the legal, the emotional weight of whatever incident happens. Even if you were perfectly justified, you know, they're going to be looking at you, and you have to almost prove your innocence these days. But the FBI said in 2022, that's 0.01% of all altercations. The beauty of this technology is you don't need a permit. You don't need a background check. It's legal in all 50 states. It is part of my everyday safety security strategy. It has powerful deterrence, tear gas, kinetic rounds. You can hit a target 60 feet away. One shot can incapacitate any attacker for up to 40 minutes. All launchers hand-assembled in Fort Wayne, Indiana. Anyway, you can get ready for summer travel, legal in all 50 states. And you can fly with it in a checked bag, but make sure you do it the right way. All right, just go to BYRNA.com. 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I have it myself. 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Get yours while it lasts, $100 off today, and just check it out. So I'm fascinated with this, what's going on in California. The other part that's interesting to me is you've got this L.A. mayoral race. Now, remember, we had Dr. Oz on the program last week. He's talking about 800 separate facilities, elder care facilities, that have been shut down because of waste, fraud, abuse, corruption. He says it's only the tip of the iceberg. This is in L.A. alone. Never mind how awful Karen Bass has been in terms of she can't deal with the poverty problem. She can't deal with the homelessness problem. She, you know, bears part of the responsibility of empty fire hydrants and empty reservoirs and a lack of, you know, firefighter response, et cetera, when it came to the Pacific Palisades fires. And there's somebody out there that's been making a lot of noise. I'm very interested in this guy. He's under fire constantly, but he's taken a big stand. And he says that if he doesn't win, he's out, that there's no hope for L.A. And I don't think he's wrong. And I think he would be hope for L.A. because he has common sense behind his agenda. Although I don't think he's as politically conservative as I am, but put that aside, it's certainly better than what they have, which is dumb and dumber. Gavin, Karen Bass, and the likes of these idiots that have been running California. Anyway, you know, we have, of course, the congenital liar as well out there. Anyway, here's Spencer Pratt running for mayor saying he became a Republican because they supported his right to get a gun to protect his family. Listen.
16: Are you a Republican?
17: Well, you want to break some news here?
16: Sure.
17: It's in my, you know, I've told this before. This is the only time I've ever said this. So this is breaking news. Everyone's going to freak out. When I was a hated reality star,
16: yeah,
17: I got so many death threats. I had so much security and police. And what did they tell me to do? Get a gun. Mm. This is real. I know people don't like guns, but L.A. was dangerous if you're hated. So I got a gun. My wife got a gun. And then we needed CCWs.
18: A CCW is a legal permit to carry a concealed weapon in California.
17: The only people that supported a CCW was the Republican. That was what I aligned with, my safety, my personal safety, my family's safety. I know people don't like guns, but when people are threatening your life and your own security is telling you you need to have home protection, train to, it's not like just I went to the, you know, go through the proper steps. That was my, that's it.
15: And then Spencer Pratt says many of the 40,000 homeless people in L.A. are drug addicts who choose to be homeless. He's not wrong. Listen.
19: What are your plans for the over 40,000 homeless in Los Angeles?
17: Yeah, they're not homeless. They're drug addicts. Most of these people are addicted to fentanyl and meth. This isn't Spencer making it up.
19: Are you saying they don't have homes?
17: There is places for all of these people to sleep in LA. No matter what anybody tells you, we have housing and shelter for everyone that's living on the street. They're choosing to be on the street because they want to do drugs. They don't want rules. They don't want to listen. They want to have animals to abuse. This idea that they're forced on the street right now is a lie that our city is perpetuating. We've paid $24 billion to house these 40,000 people. There are spots for all of these people. They are choosing because they're an addict, and you can do fentanyl and sewer meth on the sidewalk with no repercussions. These places are not as they have to follow some rules.
15: And then we have Spencer Pratt saying 60% of the 40 plus thousand homeless people in one city, Los Angeles, 40,000. I mean, that's the size of a small town in America. Anyway, they were bussed in, and he has plans to send them to Seattle. Anyway, listen to this report. It's from ABC 7 in Los Angeles.
19: So you're going to move these 40,000 people somewhere, and you're going to have this facility up in, you said, how long?
17: Here's what you got to realize.
19: 90 days?
17: Let me explain something. These 40,000 people, 60% of them, City Watch just announced this week, are not from Los Angeles. They're not from California. These people have been bussed in by scam rehabs, scam NGOs, scam homeless nonprofits. These people, when I unplug them and say, we're not taking our tax money anymore, they're all going to Seattle where the mayor will welcome them. These are products to a lot of people. So the people that want to keep doing drugs and live on the sidewalk, there, a lot of these people are going to leave. The other ones, there's a lot of criminals. There's people that are getting naked in front of kids. They're going to jail. The people that are torturing animals, they're going to jail. So not everyone goes in the same box. So we have the money, we have the resources, and we have the facility.
15: So I don't know what's going to happen. Now, the worst part of everything here is they are trying to change the primary system out there. They're what they call a jungle primary, maybe, you know, headed for an execution is the headline in a New Yorker magazine. And what is that about? That's about a power grab. They're afraid they're going to lose in the gubernatorial primary. All right, quick break. When we come back, we'll hit the phones, 800-941-SHAWN, if you want to be a part of the program as we continue.
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0: right, let's get to our busy phones. Our toll-free number is 800-941-SHAWN if you want to be a part of the program. Let us say hello to Cleet in the free state of Florida. Cleet, how are you?
1: Good, Sean. How are you?
0: I'm good. Just be glad you're not living out there.
1: Yeah, absolutely. In the free state of Florida, I enjoy 6 acres and 100-yard gun range on that piece of land. So, yeah, couldn't have that out there. Not at all. Sean, you said that this is the most consequential midterm in history. I might go a step further than that and say it's the most consequential election in history. And all you have to do is listen to the Democrats. If you listen to them, they're going to tell you exactly what their position is, what they intend to do, and what's on their mind. And when you listen to them, in my opinion, you've got two obligations. And to borrow a Linda-ism, first of all, you have to believe what they say. And secondly, you have to do everything in your power to prevent it from happening. And just a couple of examples, excuse me. The Democrat Maureen Galindo, who's running for Congress out in Texas, she's actually campaigning on sending American Zionists to internment camps. And you know what that means. That doesn't necessarily mean people who happen to be Jewish. That's anybody who supports them as well. And that's all those nasty MAGA people. They're going to have to go in those camps too. And then you have AOC saying, we have to pull up to the South. Well, yeah, starting a civil war, that's a good idea. That always ends well. And then Hakeem Jeffries, who's said that he wants to break Trump's supporters. And how do you do that? Well, you go after those where the punishment is the process type of situations where you make them defend themselves against terrible charges that are baseless, and you break them, you bankrupt them. And then you also have, of course, IRS audits, and then there's always the thing that Stalin said, show me the person and I'll show you the crime. We all break excuse me, a crime probably once or twice a day. We don't even know it. So they can pick and choose what they want to prosecute us on, and they'll get us. Rush always said the aggressor sets the rules, and they're playing by a different rule book. So, I mean, what we can do right now is get out and vote, and it's got to be in numbers. I mean, it can't be like 30% as opposed to, the usual 24% turnout. It has to be upwards of 40 or 50%, which I know is very ambitious. But we've got to turn out like that and make our voice known so that these people can't do these things, because this is serious stuff. When you're talking about internment camps, and they say it as if it's going to happen. So, again, we have to believe what they say because they're saying it.
0: Well, you don't have to believe a thing they say. I mean, if a politician opens their mouth, you should be skeptical. Unfortunately, that's just the reality of where we are today. But I do concur with you that this is the most important midterm election in our lifetime, and there's a lot at stake. And I know people aren't focused on it now. I'm not going hard at it at this moment, although there's a lot to talk about, and I'm bringing it up on a daily basis. However, if you in your heart, mind, and soul commit to voting this November, that is the only thing I'm asking everybody in this audience to do, and treat it as though it is a presidential election and it's all on the line, because it is. Otherwise, you'll see weaponization like we've never seen before. All progress will stop, and Democrats will have nothing but endless investigations. And if they ever get full power, you know, then watch out. They'll pack the courts. They'll do the biggest power grab in the history of the country, or at least attempt to do so. Appreciate you, man. Thank you. Listen, you've heard me talk about the Sig Sauer P365. It's the number one selling concealed carry pistol in America. Now, more people are carrying firearms today than ever before. About half of Americans, that's it, only about half, say they feel safe in their state, whether you live in a big city or a small town. And people rightly have a security and safety strategy for themselves and their families. And there might come that moment when somebody wants to kill you or kill a family member. That's where Sig Sauer comes in. They have a 270-year history of precision craftsmanship, reliability, all made in America. Now, they have brought American manufacturing back. And the P365 is made in the beautiful state of Live Free or Die, New Hampshire. 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They have nearly 4,000 employees, about half of them are former military. The most popular, best-selling concealed carry pistol on the market today It is the very same pistol our own military uses, that NATO forces use. And we're a Sig Sauer family on this show. Sweet Baby James has several. I have several. Linda has the P365 Rose Special Edition, whatever that means. I don't know. I did not order the Rose Special Edition. I guess it has a rose on it. Or maybe it's rose colored. I have no earthly clue. 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
10: Primary night in Texas. I'm Ted Lindner, Fox News. Incumbent Texas Senator John Cornyn has lost the Republican nomination to Texas Attorney General Ken Paxton, who received President Trump's coveted endorsement. Speaking to supporters Tuesday night, the senator says he's failed to secure a sixth term.
11: I've always supported the Republican ticket, and I intend to do so again in this general election.
10: Cornyn conceding the race after Paxton won over 60% of the vote. Attorney General Paxton thanking his supporters, not the least of whom happens to be the leader of the free world.
12: And then there's one person I think you might know. President Donald J. Trump.
10: Attorney General Paxton will now face Democrat nominee, State Representative and Seminarian James Tallarico. A massive chemical tank holding nearly a million gallons of a corrosive liquid imploded and collapsed Tuesday at a Washington paper mill, killing at least one worker and leaving nine others unaccounted for. Nine other people injured in the spill. Emergency responders still working on recovery efforts at the Nippon Dynawave Packaging Company in Longview, where the site is said to still not be stable. And the Justice Department suing the University of California over anti-Semitism. Fox's Tom Graham explains.
13: The DOJ's Civil Rights Division alleges UCLA failed to prevent the anti-Semitic targeting of Jewish students on campus following the October 7, 2023 Hamas attacks in Israel. The lawsuit claims pro-Palestinian protesters were allowed to set up encampments and take control of the school's main quad for several days in 2024. The suit goes on to say Jewish and Israeli students were blocked from classrooms and other buildings, and some were beaten. UCLA has not immediately responded to the accusations. Tom Graham, Fox News.
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5: VOM weather from the Hammond Lumber Company Weather Desk.
29: Tonight, expect cloudy skies with periods of rain, followed by a leftover shower. The temperature will drop to 60. On Thursday, there will be a morning shower in some areas. Otherwise, it will be cloudy and very warm, turning breezy later in the day. The high will reach 80. Tomorrow night will bring partly cloudy conditions with a chance of a brief shower, and the low will be around 52. For Blueberry Broadcasting, I'm AccuWeather meteorologist Jason Caterina.
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0: think they could approach 40 seats. And that's not based on my guessing or making it up. It's based on talking to Republican strategists who say the environment right now is poisoned. It's not just that the Republicans control the White House. The president's unpopular. His economic policies are unpopular. His people don't approve of the job he's doing. But all the things you listed, which, again, are within the realm of possibility, could flip all that substantially and allow, between the redistricting, the Supreme Court decision, and the superior tactical organization I see on the Republican side, and these Democratic nominees in a lot of places who are under unelectable under normal circumstances, that could turn things around. And while it's more likely than not by a significant margin currently that Democrats take the House, it's not impossible that with the changes you talked about in execution, Republicans could pull off barely keeping the majority.
1: All right, quick break. More with Mark Halperin, editor-in-chief of Two-Way on the other side. Then your calls are coming up as well. 800-941-SHAWN, our number if you want to be a part of the program.
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1: 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No, this is very real. They're in a fight for their survival. Now, anti-Semitic attacks in the Holy Land across the globe. It is sad. 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You have elderly Holocaust survivors. 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
12: Fox News, I'm Sue Guzman. Texas Attorney General Ken Paxton, recently endorsed by President Trump, has defeated GOP primary opponent and incumbent Senator John Cornyn in a Senate runoff Tuesday. He took aim at progressive Democrat James Tallarico, who he will face in November.
13: James Tallarico is a threat to everything we hold dear in this state and in this country.
12: Paxton won with more than 60% of the vote. Anti-ICE protests with prominent state Democrats continuing outside an ICE facility in Newark, New Jersey. Fox's Alexis McAdams.
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4: Fox News, I'm Ted Lindner. Texas Attorney General Ken Paxton, recently endorsed by President Trump, has defeated his GOP primary opponent and incumbent Senator John Cornyn in a Senate runoff on Tuesday.
5: And then there's one person I think you might know. President Donald J. Trump.
4: Paxton winning over 60% of the vote, Cornyn conceding the race. Paxton will run against Democrat James Tallarico in November. CENTCOM says the U.S. launched another lethal kinetic strike on a suspected drug boat transiting the Eastern Pacific. Commander of the U.S. Southern Command, General Francis Donovan, says one male narco-terrorist was killed and 2 survived. And the Vegas Golden Knights headed back to the Stanley Cup Finals. They completed a sweep on Tuesday night of the Colorado Avalanche, winning Game 4, 2-1. Then they'll take on the winner of the Canadiens' Hurricane Series. 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
7: Wins. I'm Ted Lindner, Fox News. Incumbent Texas Senator John Cornyn has lost the Republican nomination to Texas Attorney General Ken Paxton, who received President Trump's coveted endorsement. The senator on Tuesday night

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13: Fox News, I'm Sue Guzman. Texas Senator John Cornyn's 23-year run comes to an end after he fell to Texas Attorney General Ken Paxton in a primary runoff election Tuesday night. It comes after President Trump endorsed Paxton last week, calling him a true MAGA warrior.
14: And then there's one person I think you might know. President Donald J. Trump.
13: And Paxton acknowledging him last night. President Trump will meet with his cabinet Wednesday. The conflict with Iran expected to be a major topic. Fox's Ashley Webster.
15: U.S. Central Command saying that they launched these so-called defensive strikes to protect U.S. troops from Iranian forces. Later in the day, CENTCOM gave out a statement with more explanation saying, quote, targets included missile launch sites and Iranian boats that were attempting to emplace mines.
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10: A Trump-endorsed candidate. Fox News, I'm Sue Guzman. Incumbent U.S. Senator John Cornyn was defeated by the latest challenger backed by President Trump, Attorney General Ken Paxton, in a runoff election in Texas Tuesday night. More from Fox's Brooke Taylor.
11: The Associated Press called this race in favor of Paxton. The room went crazy with people and supporters excited. And Paxton entered with major momentum from the MAGA base, boosted by a late endorsement from President Trump, who called him a, quote, true MAGA warrior. He's now going to run up against Democratic candidate James Tallarico. This is probably one of the most, if not

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8: Fox News, I'm Ted Linder. President Trump said to meet with his cabinet later today, with the war with Iran expected to be a major topic. Fox's Ashley Webster.
9: U.S. Central Command saying that they launched these so-called defensive strikes to protect U.S. troops from Iranian forces. Later in the day, CENTCOM gave out a statement with more explanation, saying, quote, targets included missile launch sites and Iranian boats that were attempting to emplace mines.
8: Negotiations continue. CENTCOM says the U.S. launched another lethal kinetic strike on a suspected drug boat transiting the Eastern Pacific. Commander of the U.S. Southern Command, General Francis L. Donovan, said one male narco-terrorist was killed, two survived. And the Vegas Golden Knights headed back to the Stanley Cup Finals. They completed a sweep Tuesday night of the Colorado Avalanche, winning game 4-2-1. 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
11: For November in Texas, I'm Ted Lindner, Fox News. Incoming Texas Senator John Cornyn is out as he loses the Republican nomination to Texas Attorney General Ken Paxton, who received President Trump's coveted endorsement. The senator says he'll back Paxton this November.
12: I've always supported the Republican ticket, and I intend to do so again in this general election.
11: Paxton winning over 60% of the vote. Attorney General Paxton thanking his supporters, not the least of whom was happens to be the leader of the free world.
13: And then there's one person who I think you might know. President Donald J. Trump.
11: Attorney General Paxton will now face Democratic nominee, state representative, and seminarian James Tallarico. A massive chemical tank holding nearly a million gallons of a corrosive liquid imploded and collapsed Tuesday at a Washington paper mill, killing at least one worker, leaving nine others unaccounted for. Nine other people injured in the spill. Emergency responders still working on recovery efforts, and an investigation is underway. The Justice Department suing the University of California over anti-Semitism. More details on this from Fox's Tom Graham.
14: The DOJ's Civil Rights Division alleges UCLA failed to prevent the anti-Semitic targeting of Jewish students on campus following the October 7, 2023 Hamas attacks in Israel. The lawsuit claims pro-Palestinian protesters were allowed to set up encampments and take control of the school's main quad for several days in 2024. The suit goes on to say Jewish and Israeli students were blocked from classrooms and other buildings, and some were beaten. UCLA has not immediately responded to the accusations. Tom Graham, Fox News.
11: And the Vegas Golden Knights headed back to the Stanley Cup Finals. They completed a sweep on Tuesday of the Colorado Avalanche, winning game 4, 2-1. They'll now take on the winner of the Canadiens Hurricane Series. 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
11: CENTCOM says the U.S. launched another lethal kinetic strike on a suspected drug boat transiting the Eastern Pacific. Commander of the U.S. Southern Command, General Francis L. Donovan, saying one male narco-terrorist was killed, two others survived. There are demands on both sides for a deal between the U.S. and Iran to succeed, but neither willing to capitulate to the other. More details on this from Fox's Peter Ducey.
17: The Secretary of State Marco Rubio out there saying the Strait of Hormuz is going to open one way or another. Iran is saying we'll open the strait if you take $24 billion in frozen Iranian money and unfreeze it. That is according to Iranian state-run media. And that is as the United States is chatting privately with partners in the Gulf about what their next draft peace plan should be.
18: And I think there's strong alignment and agreement on what a preliminary draft should look like. But this is, it's either going to be a good deal or there isn't going to be one.
17: There are some Republicans who are very unhappy at the prospect of paying Iran what they want.
11: President Trump says that it should be mandatory for Gulf states to join the Abraham Accords as part of any deal. A national coffee chain is given back today by donating a portion of its iced coffee sales to help kids. Fox's Tanya J. Powers with more.
19: Grabbing your iced coffee at Dunkin' today means you'll also be supporting a nonprofit, bringing joy to kids battling hunger or illness. $1 for every iced coffee and cold brew sold at participating Dunkin' locations across the country will be donated to the Dunkin' Joy in Childhood Foundation. Dunkin' says the money raised will benefit pediatric health and hunger relief groups. Last year, Dunkin's Iced Coffee Day generated more than $2 million to support its initiatives, including Dunkin' Connecting Joy, Dunkin' Prom, and Dogs for Joy. Dunkin's Joy in Childhood Foundation was founded in 2006 and since then has generated more than $70 million to hundreds of local and national charities. Tanya J. Powers, Fox News.
11: And I'm Ted Lindner. 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
20: Overnight, expect cloudy skies with a shower as temperatures drop to a low of 61. Moving into Wednesday, there could be a morning shower in some areas. Otherwise, the day will be cloudy and warm with temperatures reaching a high of 79. By the afternoon, it will turn breezy as night falls on Wednesday. Anticipate partly cloudy conditions with a brief shower possible and temperatures falling to a low of 51. For Blueberry Broadcasting, I'm AccuWeather meteorologist Jason Caterina.
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0: Take the bag too tight. 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
0: Hefty slider bag. 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One more time now, y'all. Come on.
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5: And incoming Senator John Cornyn in a Senate runoff Tuesday. He took aim at progressive Democrat James Tallarico, who he will face in November.
6: James Tallarico is a threat to everything we hold dear in this state and in this country.
5: Paxton won with more than 60% of the vote. Anti-ICE protests with prominent state Democrats continue outside an ICE facility in Newark, New Jersey. Fox's Alexis McAdam.
7: Senator Andy Kim, Congressman Rob Menendez, and Governor Mikey Sherrill say detainees are on a hunger strike over the conditions inside. But DHS says the illegal migrants are eating three meals a day, have clean water, and medical care.
5: At least one person is dead, nine others missing in a chemical tank implosion at a mill in Longview, Washington. 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
9: Tonight, expect partly cloudy skies with a brief shower possible and a low of 51. Tomorrow will bring considerable cloudiness as well as breezy and cooler weather with a few showers, reaching a high of 61. For Blueberry Broadcasting, I'm AccuWeather meteorologist Jason Katerina.
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13: Paul Wolf, I'm going to ask you if you would take a gander right out of the gate here on our question of the day. It's online at WVOMFM.com, and it's also on our social media pages of Facebook and Insta, because it ties into at least one, two, three things in the agenda. But first,
12: number five.
14: We were selected for a $1.9 million regional project that would fix our radio issues for Waterville Fire and the Waterville Police Department. And those executive orders say that cities with sanctuary policies do not receive federal funds, or those funds should be suspended or terminated. Passing an ordinance will put that money at risk, and that puts police officers and firefighters in danger.
13: That's Waterville Police Chief William Bonney methodically explaining to elected leaders that their moves to limit local cooperation with federal authorities, ICE, is going to sap federal funding needed for communications equipment that the Elm City needs. And city leaders voted 6-1 against Chief Bonney's recommendation.
12: Number four.
15: We will not just fight the oligarchy. We will defeat the oligarchy.
13: Socialist Democrat Graham Plattner at one of the two weekend rallies with Bernie Sanders. And this is what got some people really concerned. Behind him, a POW flag on Memorial Day weekend. But this after another uncovered Plattner Reddit post that details him mocking a Purple Heart recipient, Ted Daniels. Plattner's post, I'm going to read it sanitized for your protection this morning. Quote, dumb mother effer. At least his stupidity and fat arse, wheezing, are available for all future infantrymen to witness and hold in contempt. Poor marksmanship on the Taliban's part is the only reason this mouth breather made it home. He managed to make every possible blank decision possible when it comes to small unit combat. Now, when asked if he has an apology for Ted Daniels.
12: Number three.
16: I did four tours of the infantry. Any
11: attempt to say that I disrespect veterans is slanderous and offensive.
13: Plattner declined and deflected. That's why the question of the day is online at WVOMFM.com. Paul Wolf has it worded today.
16: Do you think veterans will give Democrat for U.S. Senate Graham Plattner a pass after his past posts about injured soldiers or murdered soldiers?
13: We hit double-digit voting within 60 seconds on the question of the day. Interestingly, it was 60% said yes and 40% said no. We're going to talk more about that likely during the Newsmakers Hour this morning.
17: Number two.
18: As a mother, I am deeply disturbed and disgusted by the recent graphic revelations regarding Graham Plattner's sexually deviant behaviors in public restrooms.
13: Maybe you saw that video from Emma Enman of Parents' Rights in Education here in the state of Maine. Swapping messages with her might not be the day to have her on during the Newsmakers Hour. It might be tomorrow. But she's sharing concerns that the behavior that Plattner has exhibited in posts lead us to believe that he should not be allowed on the property of schools to campaign.
17: Number one.
19: This bill bans nobody. Everybody is able to play sports. It's simply designated by your sex. Everybody has access to private spaces, also designated by your sex.
13: Guy we've talked to a number of times, Leyland Strife of the Protect Girls Sports citizen-initiated referendum. And now they're awaiting word from Secretary of State and Democrat for Governor Shanna Bellows if she will let a question designating girls' sports and access to safe spaces based on sex, not claimed gender, make the November ballot. Listeners are aware, Paul, you know, I know, that three people filed a challenge to the petitions. The petitions that cleared local scrutiny and then the scrutiny of the Secretary of State's office and then had to go to court. Now they say they don't have enough for that question to make the November ballot. Bellows is due to make a decision today. Shanna Bellows, Secretary of State and Democrat for Governor, is staging a news conference. It's technically called a media gaggle to answer reporters' questions about her decision. That's at 11 this morning. Now, the fact that she's called, though, this says to me two things. First, it's a campaign opportunity for her. Yes, it is. Circumstance gave it to her, and I think she's going to take it in the Hall of Flags today at 11 a.m. But what does she say? She says she's going to be available to answer reporters' questions about her decision. That indicates to me that decision is going to come before 11 a.m. What can she do? She can let the question go forward. She can kick the question off. I'm sorry, I'm going to use the term that so many people on either side of the issue like. She's going to ban the question from the ballot. Or I think there's this third opportunity where they can go back, gather the needed additional signatures to make not this ballot, but next November. So we're watching closely for a decision from the Secretary of State, even before the media gaggle at 11 o'clock this morning. But let's go back to that RCV thing we said just a moment ago. Those who came to Maine and sold us on ranked choice, those who came to Maine and sold the blue parts of Maine, the populated parts of Maine, on ranked choice voting, promised us three things. It would be easy. I don't think it has been. It would cut out dark money. That hasn't happened. And it would return civility. I want to talk about civility because I'm not seeing it. And right now, this is just not a question of who is attacking whom. It's a question of who can afford to attack whom. Because RCV changes the math. It's supposed to change the tone. It's supposed to change incentives. And it's supposed to change the way candidates treat each other. And many of us thought it would just be within their own political party. In a way, it has. Look at the Democrats right now. We got to go to recent polling. Pan Atlantic poll. Nirav Shah leading Democrats as first choice. Support 29%. Angus King the third in second at 24%. Troy Jackson is at 12. Shanna Bellows at 10. Hannah Pingree, note this, Hannah Pingree, Pan Atlantic polling. Granted, this is before Governor Mills tossed the bouquet. No, what are we saying?
20: Launched it.
13: Chucked it right at her.
20: Boom.
13: Okay. This is before Governor Mills chucked the bouquet to Hannah Pingree. She's at 9%, 16% undecided. And this is where it gets interesting. You factor in RCV. Shaw still leads 39%, not enough. King at 33, and then Pingree at 9, then jumps up to 32. And that tells you why Democrats, at least in their own sandbox, are playing nice. Because Pingree cannot afford to alienate Bellows voters. Bellows cannot afford to alienate Jackson voters. Jackson's voters can't torch Pingree's voters, and they all need to be somebody's second choice. Meanwhile, Maine Public reports that Shana Bellows, Troy Jackson, and Hannah Pingree have that little RCV footsie thing going on, urging supporters to rank each other at the top of the ballots. In other words, they're not just asking voters to pick at a governor. They're asking you to build a ladder. That's the politics of RCV. It does not make candidates nicer. It makes them more careful. And that's why the safer target for the Democrats is not anybody else in the Democrat sandbox. It's Bobby Charles on the other side of the fence on the playground with the GOP. And that's where we're seeing the social media exchanges. I love the screenshot I saw this weekend. This is what Bobby Charles posted. Quote, "This is Maine, not Somalia. I will deport the illegals, ban Sharia law, and work to block more resettlements." Hannah Pingree replied, quote, "This guy's bigotry has no place in Maine politics. I'm sick of it and will wipe the floor with him in November if he makes it out of the Republican primary." Bobby Charles, very active, fast on social media, fired back, saying Pingree had called him a bigot for standing up against illegal immigration and supporting a ban on Sharia law. And then he challenged her to a debate, not just her. Quote, if you and Janet Mills can take a break from your Trump bashing, I'll debate you 2-on-1 any day of the week. Sidebar. If Pingree

0: 5 Republicans on stage. Bobby Charles wasn't there. And then the moderator asked the candidates if they would vote for Bobby Charles if he became the nominee. Not one of them raised their hands. Not only is Pingree throwing dirt at Bobby Charles, the Republicans are throwing dirt at Bobby Charles. RCV, you promised us civility. I'm not seeing it. Now, you can say that Bobby's rivals are attacking him. You can say they are maybe slighting him. No, I'm not going to vote for you. You can say they're refusing to embrace him. But if I want to take out the Sharpie and write the most dramatic headline in the drawer, you can call him a front runner and, oh my word, did you see the headline of the Bangor Daily News? It's already made Informer Influence today. A pariah. Wow. Look, here's the bigger point. Ranked choice voting did not end negative campaigning. It's just redirected it. Inside your party, you can make friends across the aisle. You can make a target. For Democrats, Bobby Charles is useful because he lets them sound tough without hurting their second choice chances in their own Democrat sandbox. With the other Furbies. For Republican rivals, I'm sorry, Bobby Charles is dangerous. Because attacking him too hard may only prove his argument that the establishment, political and media, is lined up against him. Who was the first to shoot at Bobby Charles? David Jones. At least as I saw at the Cross Insurance Center debate that the Maine Wire hosted. And why did Bobby, not scripted, he fired back? This is what a front runner looks like. Or this is what it's like to be the front runner. And for Charles, the danger is that every attack, every headline, every will you support him debate moment becomes material for the general election even before it gets here. That headline in the Bangor Daily News today, in which the writers of the headline describe him as a pariah. You know already that's campaign material for either other Republicans. They may release something before the primary on the 9th. And you can be darn sure that if and when or when and if Bobby Charles emerges in the primary and then he is the Republicans' candidate in the general, you're going to see the ad. Even the Bangor Daily News labeled Bobby Charles a pariah. So between now and June 9th, watch. Democrats are going to keep smiling at each other, but behind their back, they got a handful of dirt. And similar to Janet Mills' bouquet, they're going to chuck it at who? They're going to chuck it at Bobby Charles.
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6: Republican for Governor Bobby Charles. I don't know if your ears were burning just a few moments ago, but we were talking about you on the radio and ranked choice voting and how, as I see it, Bobby, dirt's flying at you from not only those within the GOP, but some on the Democrat side, even as they try to look clean for their ranked choice voting. Bobby, what do you make of all of it?
7: Yeah, as a guy, who has not run for anything before, I look at all this from two different perspectives. One is as the candidate, and the other is almost entertainment from the outside looking in. I think that what we've got is a candidacy. We've got a great team. We've got great positions. It's straightforward. We want to cut taxes, cut the waste and spending, go after the fraud, cut energy, cut crime and drugs, get the illegals out. No nonsense in schools, and specifically going after all this $500 million probably of fraud. So all of that being the case, I look at it and I say, you know, any measure you take, including internal and external polls, we're up by double digits, in some up by 30 or 40 points. If we push past the 47% point to the 51% point, then ranked choice is gone as it applies to this primary, meaning that if people put Charles across that row of bubbles, and in the end we do not end up defaulting to ranked choice, which is an unconstitutional system, and we could talk about that forever, but then all of a sudden that Democrat ploy to both stumble us and push their own agenda eventually dies away. I think it's entertaining because you've got at least three candidates, maybe four, in the business of saying, on the one hand, I'm against ranked choice voting. On the other hand, how can I knock off the majority or plurality winner so that I can find a way to win, and calling each other and trying to find a way to sort of combine their numbers just right so that they win in a second or third or fourth or fifth round of ranked choice voting. Look, ranked choice voting flies in the face of the Federalist Papers. It flies in the face of the constitutional understanding that we have one person, one vote in this country. We have a choice, a binary choice. You are for or against. We don't get a cascading, you know, throwing the cards down the stairs and hoping that some combination will benefit somebody that is not the plurality choice or the majority choice of the state of Maine. And of course, the exclamation point on that, which is why we don't have it in our general election for governor or our local election, is that our forefathers who wrote the Maine Constitution were foresightful enough to put in a provision that says you win by a plurality or a majority, you don't win by anything else. So I think it's a lot of chicanery, and of course they're throwing, I've been outspent 70-1, and still we're up by double digits, which is because the grassroots of this state, and I've been in every corner for 13 months, is completely with this idea of total, real, specific, trusted change.
6: Let me ask a question about RCV within the GOP. Some were surprised the day that Jonathan Bush announced his ranked choice voting alliance with Robert Wessels. And then many were surprised live during the debate on television that David Jones announced that he and Ben Midgley were in a bit of an alliance, even though Ben Midgley really didn't give David Jones the answer that I think Jones was looking for live on television. What do you make of the fact that within the very GOP, the party that has historically not been fond of ranked choice voting, that these alliances occur?
7: Yeah, I mean, look, desperation makes for odd bedfellows, and it's probably a mixing of two metaphors or idioms. But at the end, it doesn't surprise me in one regard, and in another it does. I get out there and I say, I am against this and I am for that. And you can take it to the bank. When I say, am I against something, I am against it. And in the dark of the night, you wake me up and ask me the question, I will still be against it. And if I'm for something, I'm for it. I'm for cutting taxes. I'm against illegal aliens in the state. I'm not going to change my views. I think the part that's a little disappointing to Republicans, or it should be, is that you have people who change their positions. And this is why we hate politics, and this is why we hate Augusta. People say one thing and they do something else, and it's the very essence of hypocrisy. It's the very essence of why we don't want more people who say one thing and do something else. And what do? They say, well, I'm against ranked choice voting. Believe me. Oh, sure. Believe me. And then they say, oh, by the way, and now kind of, it, you know, now the hidden story is out there publicly. Actually, I'm for it so that I can get in there. And then, by the way, when I get in there, you think I'm going to eliminate the thing that got me in there? Probably not. So, you know, I guess it's one of the reasons I'm running for this office. I am so sick and tired of duplicitous, in most cases, Democrats, but you know, you have a situation here where people are saying one thing and doing something else. And you know what? That is why people hate politics. That is why people, you know, just crave the moment when people are actually instead run by principle instead of opportunism. And you know, I guess it's why I'm running. I mean, for me, it applies to taxes, property taxes out of control, income taxes out of control, you know, affordability impossible with these high, crazy, you know, energy prices. Oh, we'll bring your energy prices down, and then they stick you with these massive net, you know, billing bills. So at the end of the day, to me, Rick, it just says, you know what? They are revealing who they are. You will never find me advocating for, using, believing in, making excuses for ranked choice voting or any of these other things. I am just what I am. And if you like it, great. If you don't, vote for somebody else. That's, I guess, the way I look at it.
6: Republican for Governor Bobby Charles on Maine's Morning News. Let me get to that. I don't want to dive too deep into the muck here, but Hannah Pinkery's response to you. I've seen the RCV debate within the GOP, which surprised me. I'm not surprised to see a lack of RCV or more, I'll call it civility on the Democrat side. But Hannah Pinkery has a lot of reasons to throw some dirt, likely at you, to make her appear to be a stronger possible front runner. I don't know if her disagreeing with your post means that she is for Sharia law, but that was confusing.
7: Yeah, so let's state the facts plainly. The Democrat field is very congested. I think Nirav Shah, Pinkery, Bellows, Jackson, who just got supported by Graham, who else have we got, King, are very neck and neck, in effect, with each other. So just like Troy Jackson thought he could break out by debating me, which actually sent him to the bottom of the class, I think at the same time Pinkery thinks, well, maybe if I slash out at Bobby Charles, it'll make a difference in my race. My statement was very straightforward, and it's not driven by something random. It's something very straightforward. In 40 states in this country, they're debating the question whether Sharia law is something of concern inside the states. 10 states have voted, and just now Florida voted and had signed a bill, 1471, which says three things. One, there will be no foreign laws enforced in councils or any other format here in the United States, unlike, for example, Great Britain has tolerated in 85 communities that you have this sub-community, almost like an enclave that enforces its own law, in that case, Sharia law. We will not do that here. 10 states have already said we won't do it. It's a preventative and deterrent act, kind of going hand in glove with illegal immigration, saying, look, you can't just decide that because Maine is an open center here, you're going to come buy 400 acres of land, as they did in Texas, and try to create your own sort of world within a world. We're one one world. We are assimilated. I love immigration. I have friends who are Afghan and Iraqi who worked specifically with our military. You want to come here and be an assimilated great American citizen? God bless you. Please come. Number two, their law said no discriminatory compounds, no compounds with restrictive covenants where you can have an exclusive group of religious people living there and nobody else. Just not going to happen in Maine. It is anti-constitutional. Number three, no state university money going to groups that are designated as terrorist groups like CAIR. Nothing that's going to push anti-Semitism. We're not going to allow those three things here in the state of Maine. Mind you, a number of other states have already done this. Mind you, also, the way that you deter bad behavior is to send up a signal that says, no, we don't want that here. Do we want you to be a law-abiding citizen with your religious freedom here in the state of Maine? Absolutely. In fact, we strongly support all of these Bill of Rights provisions. But, you know, keep in mind, and I'll leave you with this thought, keep in mind that the actual Bill of Rights itself was lofted as a preventive and deterrent measure against the disintegration of an assimilated society. It was actually lofted to protect rights that nobody felt at the time were actually physically threatened. In fact, they threw out the Constitution. They put up the Constitution with Madison and the entire Constitutional Convention, and people like George Mason said, you know, I want you to look around corners. I want you to look forward. I want you to anticipate something that could happen. And they said, no one will ever try to take guns away. No one will ever try to take our speech away. No one will ever try to throw us in prison. Well, you know what? That stuff does happen. And so you need to be preventive. My whole deal here is I have a policy of about, I'm going to say 30 policies. You can look at the website, 30 different policies from energy to taxes to crime to drugs to illegal aliens to no Sharia law that rationalize the future of the state of Maine. Get rid of fraud, get back to integrity, get back to the state that we know and love. And frankly, it doesn't matter what your religion is, as long as you believe that everybody else has that right, you're good to go.
6: Give me 15 seconds, just a 15-second reaction to this, because I have to ask. Are you a pariah?
7: I had to go look the word up, my friend. I didn't even know what that was. Bangor Daily News says that, like, I am a what? I thought that was some kind of fish. No, that's a piranha.
6: Bobby, what is the website where those policies are listed out?
7: Yes, please go to bobby4maine.com. Go read my stuff on amac.us, read my articles on The Wire, read my interviews, read my debates. Look, we're crystal clear. We're going to save this state because we need to.
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9: Loses that nomination to Texas Attorney General Ken Paxton Tuesday night. The senator says he'll back Paxton this fall.
10: I've always supported the Republican ticket, and I intend to do so again in this general election.
9: Cornyn conceding the race after Paxton won over 60% of the vote. The attorney general thanking his supporters, not the least of whom happens to be the leader of the free world.
11: And then there's one person I think you might know. President Donald J. Trump.
9: Attorney General Paxton will now face Democrat nominee, State Representative and Seminarian James Tallarico in November. A massive chemical tank holding nearly a million gallons of a corrosive liquid imploded and collapsed Tuesday at a Washington paper mill, killing at least one worker and leaving nine others unaccounted for. Nine other people were injured in the spill as well. The investigation is underway. The Justice Department suing the University of California over anti-Semitism.
12: The DOJ's Civil Rights Division alleges UCLA failed to prevent the anti-Semitic targeting of Jewish students on campus following the October 7, 2023 Hamas attacks in Israel. The lawsuit claims pro-Palestinian protesters were allowed to set up encampments and take control of the school's main quad for several days in 2024. The suit goes on to say Jewish and Israeli students were blocked from classrooms and other buildings, and some were beaten. UCLA has not immediately responded to the accusations. Tom Graham, Fox News.
9: And the Vegas Golden Knights headed back to the Stanley Cup Finals. They completed a sweep on Tuesday night of the Colorado Avalanche, winning game 4-2-1. They'll now take on the winner of the Canadiens Hurricane Series. 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
11: Tonight, expect partly cloudy skies with a brief shower possible and a low of 51. Tomorrow will bring considerable cloudiness as well as breezy and cooler weather with a few showers, reaching a high of 61. For Blueberry Broadcasting, I'm AccuWeather meteorologist Jason Caterina.
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15: Do you think veterans will give Democrat for U.S. Senate Graham Platner a pass after his past posts about soldiers injured or murdered?
14: Now, this is Graham Platner speaking at one of two rallies with Troy Jackson and Bernie Sanders. This is the one, again, ironically, at the Collins Center for the Arts at the University of Maine.
16: We will not just fight the oligarchy, we will defeat the oligarchy.
14: And what some quickly noted was, as they set the stage, literally, big American flag, Memorial Day weekend, you can understand that. And then, of course, the POW flag. And this is after one of the most recent uncovered Reddit posts of Graham Platner, catching up with him. in which he mocks Purple Heart recipient Ted Daniels. You'll hear from Ted Daniels in a moment. This is Plattner's post about Ted Daniels, Purple Heart recipient. I'm going to read it like it's written and sanitize it for your protection. Dumb mother effer. At least his stupidity and fat... Can I say ass?
15: Oh, go for it.
14: Is that okay? Dumb mother effer. At least his stupidity and fat ass wheezing are available for all future infantrymen to witness and hold in contempt. Poor marksmanship on the Taliban's part is the only reason this mouth breather made it home. He managed to make every possible S decision possible when it comes to small unit combat. Let me stick with that post alone. There's another post in which he makes some claims about the U.S. sniper. Chris Kyle. Get to that in a moment. But concerning that very statement, a journalist caught up with him and gave him an answer, gave him an opportunity to reply to that or to maybe apologize for it. I've cleaned up the audio. This is Graham Plattner's reply as he's putting like a 12 pack of something and a 6 pack of something in the back of his truck. I couldn't identify what it was, but this is Plattner's reply.
17: I did 4 tours of the infantry. Any attempt to say that I disrespect veterans is slanderous and offensive.
14: Do you want to hear that again in case you need to judge whether or not you agree with the man that's running for the United States Senate, whose past posts include what we read just a moment ago?
17: I did 4 tours of the infantry. Any attempt to say that I disrespect veterans is slanderous and offensive.
14: My words, no one else's. He declined to reply. He declined to apologize, and he deflected. Now, what of that individual, Ted Daniels? Ted Daniels talked with Fox News.
18: The man, and I mean this in the most sincere way, obviously needs help. He needs therapy. The comments that he made about me are just one thing. He attacked former Navy SEAL Chris Kyle as well. Chris Kyle's an American hero. He's an icon, the legend. And, you know, when you go out and attack people like that, I'm constantly reminded of one thing. Hate never comes from above. It always comes from below. I don't know if Mr. Plattner has an inferiority complex. I don't know if he's disgusted or unproud of his own service, because he's out there attacking folks who are proud of their service and have done the right things for the right reason.
14: Now, Graham Plattner has repeatedly said, I'm not the man I was X number of years ago. That Reddit post in which he took aim at Ted Daniels is from 2019. Fast math. Let's go 6. Give him the six. 7 years ago. All right. As for Navy SEAL Chris Kyle, Chris Kyle was the Navy SEAL known as the American Sniper. And the reason the question of today says murdered is because Chris Kyle was actually not killed in combat. He was murdered in an incident, I believe, in Texas. But he made some comments about Chris Kyle. You know what? I'm not even going to read those. You can find those yourself. We're asking veterans only, please, on the PDQ or telephone line, because we want to ask them the question of the day. It's online at WVOMFM.com. Caller, thanks for calling into Maine's Morning News. Caller, are you indeed a veteran?
19: Does the Air Force count as a veteran?
14: Yes, we're going to say yes to that. Paul, what's the question of the day? Ask this Air Force veteran that, would you?
15: Do you think veterans will give Democrat for U.S. Senate Graham Plattner a pass after his past post about soldiers injured or murdered?
14: Caller, what do you think?
19: Graham Plattner's obtuse, so he will get the obtuse vote, whether military or not. However, at the beginning of the show, I heard you call Shannon Bellis a 10.
14: 1-800-966-10. Did I call Shinabella's at 10?
15: I don't know. We're going to have to go back.
14: No, I said at 11.
15: Oh,
14: she'll have her announcement.
15: There we go.
14: This person writes to us. Tara Kyle, the wife of the American Sniper, has filed a $25 million suit against Plattner for slander. This person writes to us, I'm a 20-year Navy vet retired. I do not play on his side of the political spectrum. But if I did, he had an opportunity to prove that he's not the guy that he used to be, and he failed, which means he is still that same guy. This person writes to us, this veteran will not forgive Plattner. Caller, we're asking veterans only on the PDQ to our telephone line. Caller, are you indeed a veteran?
20: Yes.
14: Let us start by saying thank you for your service. Should have said it to the guy that called a moment ago. Caller, do you think veterans will give Democrat for U.S. Senate Graham Plattner a pass after his past posts about soldiers injured or murdered?
20: No. The guy's lost his mind. He's a puppet for the far political socialist left, and we see right through it. Thanks, guys. Keep it going.
14: 1-800-966-1039, our telephone number. This person, and you can text us as well at 601-207-4478. 601-207-4478. Hell no. Signed, retired. Retired Army. This person writes to us, the book American Sniper is riddled with lies. Thank you for sending that. Haven't read the full book, sorry. But answer the question, if you would, do you think Plattner will get a pass? Caller, we're asking the question of the day, but first we need to ask if you are indeed a veteran. Sorry we lost you. Go to line one. Caller, are you indeed a veteran?
21: United States Air Force, Rick.
14: Thank you for your service to your nation. And now we need to ask you, within the borders of Maine, do you think veterans will give Democrat for U.S. Senate Graham Plattner a pass after his past posts about soldiers injured or murdered?
21: Maybe some veterans, but not veterans of the time when I was in, or veterans of maybe 15 years ago. The guy is obscene. He's disgusting. Let me ask you something. Does a leopard ever change its spots?
14: Funny you would say that. I've been thinking about that. I had some windshield time this weekend. And Agatha Christie, who was actually, you may just think that she's a mystery writer, but she was actually a great study of sociology. She said people don't change. People do not change. Things may try to change people, but people don't change. And I don't, this is just me, I don't know if a run for the United States Senate, being as coached as he is being coached by the Bernie Sanders clan, I don't think that's actually changing the guy. Caller on the PDQ or telephone line, we need to ask first, are you indeed a veteran?
22: No, I'm not, sir.
14: But I know your daughter is, right?
22: She sure is. Very proud of her.
14: So I will ask you then, do you think veterans will give Democrat for U.S. Senate Graham Plattner a pass after his past posts about soldiers injured or murdered?
22: I pray they don't. But one thing that needs to be recognized, maybe people have, maybe they haven't. Don't you think if Troy Jackson wasn't morally bankrupt that he would have already separated himself from this man?
14: That's a question we've asked already. If there's a political peril to anyone that is sidled up to Graham Plattner. And it's interesting. We saw a lot of sidling up with Shaw and Plattner and Bellows and Plattner. But now it really seems that Jackson is Plattner's man. Text message to us. I tried to enter the service back in my junior year of high school, 87. They found out through my medical records that I had two concussions prior to trying to enter. I was actually seated for my my exam, and they pulled me out and told me they're to go home. And that's why they didn't want me to go crazy and get up Section 8. I was heartbroken. But I'm over it. And not that I would never, and I don't think ever use the word, but I would never forgive Plattner for saying what he has said about veterans. Caller, our question to you is, first, are you indeed a veteran?
23: Yeah, you said the Air Force counted, but does it count if I spent it all at Loring?
14: Yes, it does. 1-800-966-1039. Got to check some of the emails coming into us as well. In the McLaughlin Seafood Inbox at WVOM at BlueberryBroadcasting.com, as well as the text messages coming in. I'm a veteran. I've changed a lot since my first meeting my wife 15 years ago. We celebrated our 11th anniversary this past weekend. Marines think a lot of dumb S. Is that how we're going to clean that word up?
15: I guess so.
14: You know what? If we're going to have to keep talking about Plattner, we got to come with some policies here about how we're going to sanitize his posts, okay? Marines think a lot of dumb S, but never post it. I don't know how my wife stuck with me through our early years. I'm a Marine veteran. We as a group are pretty boisterous. But attacking another veteran like he did? No. I will not give him a pass for that. This person writes, 20-year Army combat vet, two Purple Hearts. Plattner is a post turtle. I hope that's not a voice-to-text error. I hope I'm understanding that correctly. Vets have dark humor, but we all know the line you do not cross, and that's wishing ill toward fellow vets.
15: On the Facebook, Gary writes, as a veteran, I can say that the people I served with do not think or speak the way that Plattner has about fellow servicemen.
14: Caller, you're going to get the last word for now, but first we need to ask, are you indeed a veteran?
0: Yes, I am. 6 years, 10 months. U.S. Army.
14: Thank you for your service to your nation. And now let us ask, do you think veterans are going to give Democrat for U.S. Senate Graham Plattner a pass after his past posts about soldiers injured or murdered?
0: No, there's no excuse for what he said. I don't care when he said it. I don't think he should. And also, looking at who he's aligned himself with, definitely a no in my book. And I don't think anybody should vote for the guy. He's not going to change anything. He talks a big game, but he's not going to do anything.
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14: We didn't have to go looking for this Informer Influence headline. This came right up and bit us in the arse like a piranha.
15: Yes.
14: But the word is not piranha. In a moment, you got to hear what Republican for Governor Bobby Charles, in case you missed it, said about this headline. Which newspaper printed this, Mr. Wolf?
15: Bangor Daily News.
14: Bangor Daily News. And would you read it just as it is written as a headline?
15: Sure can. Bobby Charles is a Maine Republican frontrunner and a pariah.
14: They didn't even put pariah in quotes.
15: No.
14: It's not like they were quoting someone. So we asked Bobby Charles. We asked him this morning on the program, give me 15 seconds, just a 15-second reaction to this, because I have to ask. Are you a pariah?
1: 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I didn't even know what that was. Bangor Daily News says that, like, I am a what? I thought that was some kind of fish. No, that's a piranha.
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4: PVA has brought me back to life.
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9: Another Republican lawmaker targeted by President Trump, primaried out. I'm Dave Anthony, Fox News. Senator John Cornyn this time.
10: We've come up short in this primary runoff.
9: And as Fox's Madeline Rivera reports, Senator Cornyn fell way short in Texas of his Trump-backed GOP challenger, Ken Paxton.
11: Paxton easily defeated Cornyn in the GOP runoff, 63-36%, another sign of the president's power over the GOP. President Trump had criticized Cornyn for not siding with him on some issues like ending the filibuster and the Save America Act. The president's endorsement of Paxton angered some Republicans who worry about whether he can prevail over Democratic Senate candidate James Tallarico. Paxton, though, insists Texas voters wanted change.
12: The future of Texas and the future of America is on the line.
9: Nine people remain unaccounted for after a disaster in Washington state. A giant chemical storage tank at a pulp and paper mill in Longview imploded, sending corrosive liquid gushing. One worker was killed, nine more injured.
13: The tank remains unstable, creating a dangerous situation for our personnel.
9: And Fire Rescue Chief Scott Goldstein says they're working on a plan to deal with that and will only work during daylight hours. The National Guard will help the search and rescue. There was a community vigil for the dead and missing workers with relatives demanding more answers. Still tension between the U.S. and Iran as they try to negotiate a deal to end the conflict. Iran vowing to retaliate for U.S. strikes Monday, hitting missile launch sites and boats laying underwater mines as Israel ramps up the fight against Hezbollah in Lebanon.
14: Israel is launching daily air and artillery strikes, especially in southern Lebanon, while Hezbollah has launched rockets and drones at communities in northern Israel and at Israeli troops occupying parts of the region.
9: That's Fox's Ashley Webster. Israel keeps attacking Iran-backed militants in Gaza as well, killing the new leader of Hamas's military wing days after Israel took out his predecessor. America's listening to Fox News.
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17: 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I'm Paul Wolf. Investigators say machinery sparked the deadly fire and explosion earlier this month at Robbins Lumber in Searsmont. Authorities say the fire began in an unloader mechanism near the base of a silo before triggering an explosion that killed firefighter Andrew Cross and injured several others. Officials say the fire suppression system was unable to contain the flames. One person is dead following a two-vehicle crash in Dover Foxcroft. Police say the crash happened Tuesday afternoon on Dexter Road and left both drivers seriously injured. A passenger in one of the vehicles was pronounced dead at the scene. The investigation remains ongoing. A Fairfield man accused of shooting multiple CMP substations earlier this year appeared in federal court in Bangor. Prosecutors say Thomas Welch, 54, caused millions of dollars in damage by blasting substations in Windsor, Winslow, and Augusta back in February. Welch remains in federal custody and faces up to 20 years in prison if convicted. And Bar Harbor officials say they still do not plan to allow cruise ship traffic to return to previous levels despite a recent federal court ruling. A judge ruled the town can only enforce its 1,000-passenger daily cap during July and August. But town leaders say they're now working on a new long-term strategy to manage cruise tourism while ongoing legal challenges continue.
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0: Hefty slider bag, silly with a slide. One more time now, y'all. Come on.
2: The morning shower in some areas, otherwise very warm with plenty of clouds, becoming breezy in the afternoon with a high of 82. Tonight will be partly cloudy with a brief shower and a low of 52. Tomorrow will be cloudy, breezy, and cooler with a couple of showers reaching a high of 59. For Blueberry Broadcasting, I'm AccuWeather meteorologist Jason Caterina.
3: 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I'm Paul Wolf. 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
4: Yeah, Shanna Bellows did what we expected the Secretary of State to do. But it's what she did after speaking to members of the press that is telling. And it triggers our question of the day. Hang on.
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4: With an eye on sports and news this day, and we begin our humble program with what we call the agenda. And these are some of the top stories that we're following. We think you might want to follow along, too.
6: Number 5.
7: I can't imagine anyone voting for somebody like that. I feel like it's so obvious, and you would hope that people do their research and see things that he said online.
4: That's American sniper widow Taya Kyle. We talked to her yesterday. And then she talked to Fox News about the Socialist Democrat for U.S. Senate Graham Platner spouting off about her late husband, claiming that Chris Kyle killed more people in combat than necessary to make a name for himself. Taya Kyle noting that Graham Platner is going too far to make a name for himself. Our question of the day asked yesterday, do you think vets are going to give Graham Platner a pass? The results: 82% said no. 15% said yes. 3% said they're not sure. Speaking of Platner.
6: Number 4.
8: Private equity has destroyed our favorite baseball team, stripping them for parts. Private equity is buying up our homes, our sports, and our lives. I will reverse the
4: Graham Platner doubling down on his campaign ad attacking the Red Sox ownership, claiming private equity is making life worse for working people and Boston Red Sox fans. Nesson pulled the ad, citing unauthorized use of intellectual property and violating standards.
6: Number 3.
9: We think what's happened is a bearing in the gearbox got too hot because trying to put it out. What happens is you get too much air in there and you get like a backdraft. It just friggin' blew that silo, tipped it over, blew me 15 feet right through the air.
4: A rewind to hear again from Searsmont Fire Chief James Ames talking with, is it Dan Dunkel of the Midcoast Villager? I still stand by the statement that that's some of the best reporting of what happened at Robbins Lumber. Investigators now confirming much of what Ames witnessed. The silo blasting off its concrete. Have we been able to pull the video from the surveillance cameras that a listener sent to us? We have video of that silo.
3: I got to figure that out.
4: Literally, it's like a rocket blasting into the air.
3: Yeah.
4: Anyway, investigators confirming much of what Chief Ames witnessed and said to Dunkel at the Midcoast Villager. The silo blasting off its concrete base, releasing sawdust and other material that combusted and setting the surrounding area on fire. Now, I hopped into the studio just a few moments ago after hearing your news report. What I read from, and I reached out to ESMO at Public Safety yesterday to see if we might be able to finally talk with the fire marshal on this. The fire suppression system in the silo didn't activate. Now, hang on before you say. The temperature at the top of the silo never reached the activation threshold. So that's why the suppression system, it's not that the suppression system didn't contain the flames. The suppression system never activated because the temperature didn't reach the necessary threshold to activate. Moving on with the agenda. Top stories that we're following. We think you should, too. You saw this one coming.
6: Number two.
10: There were two circulators who failed to monitor their petitions for the entirety that they were collecting. There were witnesses who supplied affidavits and photographic evidence that indicated that those circulators did not stay with their petitions for the entirety of the time that they were collecting. Okay, and that is prohibited under law.
4: Okay, that's Secretary of State Shenna Bellows justifying her ruling based on the finding of her staff, same staff that initially approved the petitions, banning the citizen-initiated question to separate transgender athletes from girls' sports and safe spaces from the ballot. Tossing too many signatures. More on that in just a moment.
6: Number one.
11: The campaign actually has the ability to take their signatures back, collect more, to have enough to get on the ballot, and turn them in again. In that case, they would be turned in time to be on the ballot in 2027.
4: Okay, former state representative from Lead Maine, Laurel Libby, and her statement yesterday. Well, she was a passenger in a car. That's why the sound sounded like it did to you. She offers some hope that the question is not dead. It's just delayed. Let's talk more about it. The problem, I think, with the Secretary of State taking, banning the Protect Girls Sports in Maine question from the ballot, it's not just that she rejected the petitions on the advice of her staff. It's that she accepted a recommendation saying the petition drive was undone by, I'm going to use this term, fraud and misconduct. After her own office had already said the same petitions were valid. Back in March, the Secretary of State's office said the petitions for, and you recall the wording here, an act to designate school sports participation and facilities by sex had cleared review. Cleared at the local level, cleared the Secretary of State's office. Her office said it received 8,067 petitions, forms, okay, 79,692 signatures, certifying 71,033 as valid, comfortably above what the 67,682 need. I'm throwing a lot of numbers at you, okay? And the Secretary of State's own release said the petition had been, open quote, deemed valid by Secretary Bellows, end quote. And then came the challenge from the three doing all that they could possibly do to see this question, as uncomfortable as it is for the left, not make the ballot. And now Bellows is accepting, adopting her deputy's recommendation, knocking out more than 12,000 signatures, leaving it 500 short. Bangor Daily News writes it as circulator fraud and misconduct. Don't let me go down a rabbit hole on that one, okay? Including, and you heard Shenna Bellows say it just a moment ago, petition forms left unattended at polling places, one circulator failing to consent to main jurisdiction, didn't check a box, and another having all 61 signatures thrown out after reviewers said none matched voter records. Seems to me we now have a way to finally check the voter records in Maine. Let's bring a whole bunch of false names, and if they verify any of them, and then we know, ha-ha. Anyway, put that, okay, rabbit hole, sorry. That's great. Okay, fine. Let's investigate it. Let's challenge it. Let's litigate it. Now, here's my question. I'm sorry. Here are my questions, and I'd like to point out that I am a Law and Order guy. All of my Dungeons & Dragons characters were always lawful good. I either played a paladin or a cleric, okay? When did fraud and misconduct become the automatic death penalty in anything in Maine government? Because when Maine government makes mistakes, even big ones, the language gets softer. It's a bookkeeping issue. It's a reporting error. It's a paperwork error. It's a typo. You want proof? Maine Department of Health and Human Services, the Inspector General, found Maine made at least $45.6 million in improper Medicaid payments for services to kids with autism. The explanation from DHHS?
12: The report highlighted programmatic multi-state compliance and documentation issues.
4: I wish I could have found the sound cut from the DHHS bureaucrat who testified in front of the horseshoe that said, no, these are typos and whoopsies. There are just clerical error, whoopsies, right? You want another one from DHHS? Losing track of $30 million in Medicaid overpayments to long-term providers. The explanation from DHHS? Oh, it's the old computer and an accounting problem. We just never got around to fixing it. Gateway Community Services? The state even suspended payments after an audit found more than $1 million in overpayments over 2 years. The explanation? We didn't see it. State Auditor Matt Dunlap performs the audit, flagging no-bid contract procedures. Billions of dollars in contract-related spending without mandated proper procedure. Violating rules, violating policy. The explanation from the Mills administration? The audit didn't prove fraud, waste, or abuse, or any wrongdoing. It was just a clerical error. Oh, there's more. Maine Ethics Commission, 2018, Maine Ethics Commission released $3.5 million in clean election money that had been held up by a typo. The explanation from the commission? Well, typos don't invalidate. Go to a federal level, Congresswoman Shelley Pingree, this headline not too long ago, Bob sent it to us. Shelley Pingree failed to disclose a sizable purchase of U.S. Treasury securities. She called it, what did she call it? This is a quote, it was a paperwork error. Yeah, she paid a $200 fine, but that didn't erase Shelley Pingree from the ballot. It didn't declare her campaign illegitimate. She just had to pay a fine. So can we compare the two? The Secretary of State's office, if the petition was so fatally flawed, why did your staff, why did your office certify it? Why did your office fail? And now you kick it off. Bellows' final decision. Okay, she

0: But then she goes to campaign. That's telling. Michael Shepherd at the Bangor Daily News calls it fraud and misconduct. And after seeing that, more than a few people reached out to us after hours and said to us, well, I guess the paper selects which fraud and which misconduct that it wishes to spotlight. Let me go back to the DHHS. $45.6 million in proper Medicaid payments. What was the DHHS got a corrective action plan? Not a public policy death sentence like the petitions for the Protect Girls Sports got. Long-term care overpayments. When DHHS loses track of millions, it's accounting. When citizens collect signatures, it's a disqualification. Gateway Community Services, $1.6 million overpayments. Even alleged fraud involving public money still gets processed. Now, you can argue that, well, Protect Girls Sports got process. Matt Dunlap and the audit, the no-bid contract controversy. Mills calling it a proofreading exercise. No indication public money was at risk. When state contracting gets flagged, we get nuance. When this petition gets flagged, voters lose the right to vote. Maine Ethics Commission, $3.5 million. A typo didn't kill public campaign financing. But the failure to check a box pulled how many signatures out of the effort? And back to Shelley Pingree. Pingree gets a paperwork error. This petition to protect girls who are now forced to share a locker room with a biological male. Pingree gets a paperwork error. This petition gets banned from the ballot. Let me step back. Back to the law and order guy. Run it down. If the petitions were so flawed that the question must be banned from the ballot, it's Bellows' office that missed the flaws when it certified them. And if her office now says earlier approval was wrong, that's not just an indictment of the petitioners. This is an admission that the Secretary of State's own staff made consequential errors in its first review. The real issue here is not whether every signature was perfect, okay? Law and order guy, okay, yeah. The real issue is whether Maine uses the same standard for everyone. DHHS mishandles millions. It's a management failure. Contracts skip required procedure. That's a process issue. Campaign money gets trapped by a typo. Maine Ethics Commission, they find a way through. And when a member of Congress misses a disclosure deadline, it's a paperwork error and a $200 penalty. So when Mainers sign a petition on a politically uncomfortable issue and the Secretary of State says it was valid and later reverses itself, now we're told fraud and misconduct means voters don't get to vote.
1: 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Right now. Right now. The Sean Hannity Morning Minute on VOM.
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3: I think that AOC, if she gets in this race, she will be the immediate front runner. Now, she hasn't fully decided, according to Axios. She's launched a national tour in recent weeks without calling it one. If she jumps in, tell me what that does to Kamala Harris and Gavin Newsom and J.B. Pritzker and everybody else whose name is mentioned. Now, they're all basically one and the same, but in a Democratic primary, the most radical is probably going to win. There's never been a moment in time that I can think of in my lifetime where a party has been this extreme, this radicalized, this unpopular as the Democratic Party. And I stand by my belief.
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4: $6,000 an ounce. Some experts are predicting this for gold in 2026. That means this year we have all watched gold climb higher and higher over the last few years. A lot of people are asking, okay, what's next? Well, I don't have a crystal ball, but here you go. With the Iran war, rising gas prices, the economic uncertainty experts are seeing, gold prices marching past $6,000 an ounce.

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7: Fox News, I'm Sue Guzman. Texas Senator John Cornyn's 23-year run comes to an end after losing to Texas Attorney General Ken Paxton in a primary runoff election. Comes after President Trump endorsed Paxton last week, calling him a true MAGA warrior. Paxton acknowledged him last night.
8: And then there's one person I think you might know. President Donald J. Trump.
7: President Trump will meet with his cabinet today. The conflict with Iran expected to be a major topic. Fox's Ash.

0: Webster.
1: U.S. Central Command saying that they launched these so-called defensive strikes to protect U.S. troops from Iranian forces. Later in the day, CENTCOM gave out a statement with more explanation saying, quote, targets included missile launch sites and Iranian boats.
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2: 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I'm Paul Wolf. A proposed transgender athletes referendum will not appear on the November ballot. Secretary of State Shana Bellows ruled the citizen initiative failed to gather enough valid signatures after a legal review. The proposal would have required students to participate in sports and use facilities based on the sex listed on their birth certificate. Recent polling from Pan-Atlantic found that voters would have supported the referendum by a 10-point margin. A passenger has died following a two-vehicle crash in Glenburn. Deputies say the crash happened Tuesday morning at the intersection of Route 221 and Pushaw Road when an SUV pulled into the path of a pickup truck towing a trailer. The driver of the SUV suffered serious injuries, while two people in the truck were treated for minor injuries. The murder trial is underway for a Bangor man accused of killing his ex-girlfriend in 2024. Prosecutors say Richard Thorpe, 44, strangled Virginia Cookson with an HDMI cord inside her Bangor home before leading police on a chase. Defense attorneys argue investigators focused too heavily on Thorpe instead of pursuing other possible leads. And the Bangor City Council is considering opening a daytime center for the city's homeless population. The proposed facility would provide indoor space, meals, Wi-Fi, phone charging stations, and access to services during daytime hours. Officials say the center would operate weekdays or 7 days a week, depending on the final plan.
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7: Expect a morning shower in some areas, otherwise very warm with plenty of clouds, becoming breezy in the afternoon with a high of 82. Tonight will be partly cloudy with a brief shower and a low of 52. Tomorrow will be cloudy, breezy, and cooler with a couple of showers reaching a high of 59. For Blueberry Broadcasting, I'm AccuWeather meteorologist Jason Caterina.
2: 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I'm Paul Wolf. 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
9: 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Help us understand something. Saw your message about what was President Biden's refrigerant environmental law and how much it jacked up how much we must pay at the grocery store. And then let's compare and contrast with what you brought to our attention, an executive order from the Oval Office from President Trump. First, take us back to Biden, because refrigerants, this is your wheelhouse, sir. What are we talking about?
10: Yes, this is for the whole refrigeration air conditioning industry, but just supermarkets alone, you're going to be talking over $250 billion if Biden's bill continued on in a very short order, which was totally impossible to do, but $250 billion added to your grocery costs. Nationally, and there's 48,000 supermarkets, and they were requiring these supermarkets to spend between $2 and $4 million a store to upgrade them to what Biden wanted with a new gas. Now,
9: that's every store. That's every store, like one in Augusta, one in Gardner, one
10: all the ones in the Shaw's and shop and save.
9: They would all have to pay an additional 2 to 4

0: $1 million under Biden's demands for refrigerants.
1: Yes. And then on top of that, they would, their electric costs would go sky high because the technology that they're requiring uses a lot more electricity, and they can't recover the heat like I'm able to do here. So they would end up with gigantic fossil fuel uses for the supermarkets as well, and the stuff is so massive and complicated they can't find hardly anybody across the country to work on the stuff. Maintenance cost goes through the roof. So all of that together, you're talking a quarter of a trillion dollars. Now, it doesn't fix the problem. You know, you remember the hole in the ozone, right? Well, they said, oh, let's change the chemicals. So because the chemicals destroying the ozone were leaking out of holes. So they said, let's change the chemicals. Now they got a new chemical, and that leaks out of the same holes.
0: Same
1: and
0: holes.
1: Now it has global warming potential that is too high for the environmentalists. So now they have this new chemical, and now that new chemical, they claim, it may have PFAS in it and some other issues. So they have never addressed the problem. And the problem is not chemicals. The problem are the holes. You know, fix the holes, and then the problem goes away. And I can't seem to get that across to you know, to Washington D.C. I talked to Sue Collins at a little function the other day and invited her to come up to my facility, and I'm gonna give her a call today to see if she's gonna follow through with her claim that she would come and visit. But I'd like to have her fix me up with Zeldin here. So these systems that Biden requires is two times the cost, and they produce twice as much pollution.
0: And double the cost,
1: right.
0: Double the pollution, and jacking our grocery costs higher.
1: Right. So here's the thing, is that the reason why they're getting away with it is that they only look at a one-point analysis. They say, oh, this refrigerant doesn't pollute as much as this other refrigerant. But they don't look at the fact that the power companies have to put out a lot more pollution to make all the extra electricity. They don't look at the fact that you need to have a lot more fossil fuels at the supermarket to heat the store, and to replace all the heat that your refrigeration pulls out. So they just don't have a clue. And just bothers the heck out of me. I got 55 years of, you know, deep experience, entrenched experience in this, and they never look to anybody that really lives, eats, drinks, and sleeps as they talk to some executives of some big companies and that get the sound bite that they have to bring to Washington and
0: now,
1: stuff.
0: Now, give us the hope here, and that is, you had sent us, or at least an indication, that President Trump has made an executive order that could, I don't know, mitigate some of this, alleviate some of this?
1: Just pushed off the reduction in the production of these refrigerants by 5 years. So they were starting this January to have a major reduction in the production of these chemicals, forcing you into the other chemicals, which can't run on old systems. You not only have to replace the big engine rooms in the back of stores and all the piping, you have to replace all those display cases. You're talking, you know, $2 to $4 million per store.
0: Okay, that's what Biden said must be done. But President Trump's executive order doesn't scrap what Biden did. It just pushes it off?
1: It just pushes it off for 5 years.
0: Well, why can't we scrap the whole thing?
1: Well, I'd like to, and that's why I want to talk to Sue Collins about, yeah, let me have the ear of the right people, and I'll show them the real stuff. So anyways, I thought, where people wonder why their grocery costs go up, that's just one more reason, along with the fact that here in Maine we have this tremendous amount of high costs of electricity and taxes and all kinds of other things. So all this government stuff's getting out of control, which is some more of what I want to talk about this morning.
0: Well, let me ask one more question about, because you invented, FlexWare is the name of your company.
1: Right.
0: The FlexCube is the 2-foot by 2-foot by 2-foot unit that goes on the top of or nearby a grocery store that helps bring down the cost of refrigeration. It can even transfer the heat and heat another unit. You've told us about Gowles. Is it Gowles and Green?
1: Right.
0: You got a location in Blue Hill.
1: Oh, yes.
0: And you've got Wolfboro in...
1: Yeah, I want to just talk about the last job of Wilburo's, the first of a kind supermarket in the world. Mm-hmm. Get international, national recognition. I couldn't even get the local, well, Channels 2 came up, but I have to get the, you know, Sue Collins of the world to come visit. Now I forgot what I was going to say about that. Holy smokes.
0: But Wolfboro is an example of, yeah.
1: Yeah, so here it is. $1.5 million they saved in construction costs. They saved, they opened up 6 months earlier and could have made another $1.5 million. And their electric bill was $7,000 to $10,000 a month. And their heating bill was $70,000 a year. Now, heating and electricity is all combined at $5,000 a month. So you're talking major savings in maintenance, major savings in heat, major savings in electricity, major savings in construction. Okay, so we still got that, but then we have the advantage of using any kind of chemical that's available.
0: Okay, but this is what a listener wants to know. Are the people in Wolfboro, is it Wolfs or Wolfboro?
1: Wolf.
0: Is it named after your family,
1: Wolf.
0: Paul? Is that it?
2: No,
0: okay.
2: No.
0: Is it? Do we know, are the people buying their groceries in Wolfboro, are they enjoying the savings? Is the company, do we have any evidence that they're passing on the savings to the people?
1: Yeah, so when energy cost is one of the, you got labor, and then rent and then energy costs are the next two big competitors.
0: Yep.
1: So
0: understood.
1: If you have very high rent costs, very high electric costs, then you have to increase that cost in your groceries. Okay. So that isn't simply a matter of we can reduce these costs here, so therefore this is how much you save. It's it goes into formulas, and they have to compete with other people, and the lower their costs are, right, then the more competitive you can be. They want to be a little cheaper than their neighbor or their competitor.
0: Okay, I understand how this. I understand how it should work. I just don't know if it's proven.
1: Yeah.
0: That it's happened, because if it is, I want to see more of that in Maine.
1: Oh yeah, no, it becomes far more competitive, and these people want to increase their volume, and you do that by showing people that you can sell groceries cheaper.
0: All right.
1: How do you do that? You lower your total cost of operation.
0: Got it.
1: That's just simple economics.
0: The other point that you wanted to bring to us this morning is the number of government programs. Last week, week before, we talked about the number of bills that have come before the legislature, and we're hard-pressed to find one of them that actually did anything to lower the price of power that we're all paying in our state. 30 cents kilowatt hour versus, five or six in others. And you pointed out the number of programs that Augusta has now put in place where they're paying someone to dole out the money that they're pulling out of our pockets under the premise that we're going to help you through the tough times.
1: Wow. This is terrible. So what are the influences and obstacles on fixing today's high cost of electricity? For instance, we have talked to your audience here about 400 main bills that were implemented since deregulation. And then we got 91 programs here that I got a list of 91, Rick,
0: 91 of them
1: that all have to do and I got, I'll just read you some of the 91 here. LIHEAP, low income heating assistance program, keep me warm program, the state lead by example, lead standard, Maine Housing Authority energy assistance, low income weatherization, low income assistance to help pay utility bills, low income appliance replacement, low interest home energy loan pro. It goes on, 91 of these. Okay, so you got 400 bills that legislative passed, excluding these.
0: Mm-hmm.
1: And then you get 91 of these state programs. And then Now let's look at other things that have interference.
0: We got about a moment. We got about a minute left here.
1: Oh wow!
0: Yeah.
1: Oh yeah. So, anyways, we have you have the government with six different executive branch cabinets and departments. You got the Defense Department weighs in on energy, Homeland Security, the Energy Department, Interior, Transportation. You have the Department of Commerce, EPA. You got the White House, the Senate, the House of Representatives, the Republican and Democrats. You know, you go down through this whole, and then here in Maine, you have other state political actors like the House, the Senate, the governor's energy office, PUC, the public advocate, DEP, energy committees, environmental committees, dozens of special interest groups.
0: We get your point.
1: All right.
0: There are too many cooks in the kitchen, and all they're doing is either burning what's for supper or they're charging too much for it.
1: So what's the solution? Well, Omni Energy Bus Bill.
0: And we're going to talk more about that next week when we talk with Jim Labreck, CMS, our tech advisor on energy and SS7A. Sports next. Run a little late. We'll get AccuWeather meteorologist Jason Caterina on the horn here as well here from Maine's Morning News.
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0: Stroll. 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
1: Hefty, hefty, hefty.
0: Hefty Slider Bag. Silly with a slide. One more time now, y'all. 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
3: With your 60-second sports update, I'm Paul Wolf. The Red Sox continued to struggle after falling to the Atlanta Braves 7-6 at Fenway Park. Jarren Duran and Zidane Rafaela each went deep in defeat. Manager Chad Tracy says it was a quality outing from Ranger Suarez.
4: I thought he was really good, man. I really do. He was in the zone for the first four, actually, even the fifth. It was just, you know, a sinker and a pretty good pitch. Looked into Riley. They hits for a two-run homer. No big deal. And obviously, they strung some stuff together on him.
3: Boston has now dropped four straight and will continue its three-game series tonight. The Thunder are one step away from returning to the NBA Finals. The defending champs inched closer to the next round after topping the Spurs in Game 5 of the Western Conference Finals. San Antonio hopes to extend the series when it hosts Oklahoma City for Game 6 on Thursday. The winner of the West Finals will face the Knicks. New York advanced to its first NBA Finals since 1999 after sweeping the Cleveland Cavaliers in the Eastern Conference Finals. And the Celtics bench boss has been recognized for a stellar regular season. Joe Mazzulla was named NBA Coach of the Year on Tuesday. Mazzulla led the Celtics to the second seed in the Eastern Conference after finishing with 56 wins despite not having star Jason Tatum for a majority of the year. And with sports, I'm Paul Wolf.
5: Listener points out to us that if you go for the whole Mother Nature thing, she's hot, then she's cold, and she's

0: rainy and then she's sunny. This person suggested, okay, their words, bipolar. Has anyone checked to see if Mother Nature is on her meds? AccuWeather meteorologist Jason Katarina. I don't know if you have an answer for that listener about there. I don't even know if Mother Nature takes meds. Maybe she should balance this out a little bit. What's going on, Mr. Man?
1: It's going to be kind of the tale of two seasons here between today and tomorrow, too. So definitely a tennis match in temperatures. It could be a morning shower in spots. Looking at the radar, everything's well off to the north up by Lincoln right now, though. So lots of clouds, though, today. Breezy in the afternoon, but the high up to 82 for us today. And then tonight, partly cloudy, a brief shower down to 52, so nice and comfy. Then tomorrow, not much of a rebound. Cloudy, breezy, cooler, couple of showers, only 59 for us. Friday, pretty much rinse and repeat with a passing shower in the afternoon. Mostly cloudy, 59 again. Cloudy, breezy, even cooler with occasional rain in the afternoon. Saturday, but damp and raw, the high just 54. Some on and off rain and drizzle Sunday morning as well. Otherwise, mostly cloudy and still cool, the high just 60 for us.
0: Now, based on your forecast, I broke down. I have a confession. I couldn't take it anymore, and I didn't make it to June. No mo May. I fired up the John Deere last night,
2: yeah.
0: And I took her around a couple of times. I had the deck set high to get through the grass at first, and then I did even lower, but I just couldn't take it. Jason, I couldn't. I'm all about the bees. I've been about the birds and the bees since puberty, but I'm all about the bees, but I just couldn't take it anymore. I said goodbye to no mo May.
1: It's the 27th. You only got a few days left anyway.
0: Yeah. Oh, text message to our phone. Mother Nature is not bipolar. She's going through menopause. It's a battle that will never stop. That explains hot and cold. Okay, thank you for that. We're going to move on really fast before we say something. Before it becomes a 905 day, as we call it around here. Jason, we want to spare you that. We'll talk to you tomorrow morning here.
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1: Hefty, hefty, hefty.
0: Hefty slider bag, silly with a slide. 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Come on.
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5: Paul Wolf, my pal, my friend, my colleague and confidant. Shall we take a moment and check the question of the day as it's posted online at WVOMFM.com? Hey, it's also on our Facebook and our Insta page. And as God is my witness, someday we'll get back on X.
6: Will the Secretary of State's decision to ban the Citizen Initiative Protect Girls Sports question from the ballot give Democrat for Governor Shana Bellows a boost in her party's primary?
5: Interesting. Well into double-digit voting. We got into double-digit voting again within the first, I'll say, 60 seconds when posting the question. We do it. By the way, if you're not looking for us on the Facebook, as my late dad still calls it in heaven, that's how he follows what I'm doing. And also on Insta, Maine's Morning News with Rick Tyler and Paul Wolf. You can find it there. That question of the day is posted before it comes out of our mouths into the microphones and out your car radio or your kitchen radio, wherever you listen to us in the morning, maybe the job site. So right now, 58% say no. Bellows will not get a boost ahead of the primary for her decision to accept what her staff said. Again, the same staff that said, yeah, these are good. Go ahead. Run it. Print it. And 7% say Bellows will get a boost. And what is it? 12% say, I'm not sure.
6: Interesting.
5: Why? What do you think? Because I thought it would be more clearly yes or no.
6: Yeah.
5: Not as split as it is.
6: Yeah.
5: And again, after she spoke with members of the news organizations yesterday, funny, it was scheduled for the Hall of Flags, and then it wasn't in the Hall of Flags, and then it was outside.
6: Yeah.
5: And then she apparently, according to News Center Maine, she hopped in the car and drove to Portland so she could be at a campaign appearance and do an RCB footsie with, I'm going to live with that phrase now forever.
6: I kind of
5: stumbled out of our mouths. So with Jackson and Pingree all sidling up to Plattner. Question of the day is online at WVOMFM.com.
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0: stroll. 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
0: Hefty slider bag, silly with a slide. 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Come on.
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0: 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Canva, the thing that makes anything a thing.
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5: Bill Cassidy, Thomas Massey, now John Cornyn. I'm Dave Anthony, Fox News, a third Republican lawmaker primaried out by a Trump-backed challenger in 10 days.
6: I trust the voters of Texas. And they've made their decision, and I must respect it.
5: Senator John Cornyn lost the Republican primary runoff in Texas by almost 28 points a week after the president endorsed Ken Paxton, the state attorney general.
7: Texas will be the radical left's number one priority. But if there's one thing I know about Texans, it's that we're not going to let them take it.
5: Paxton will face Democrat James Tallarico in November. In Democrat runoffs in Texas, Congressman Al Green lost in a redrawn House district to fellow Congressman Christian Menefee. Green's a longtime Trump critic who was removed from the State of the Union address for protesting the president's speech.
8: And controversial Democratic candidate Maureen Galindo lost her primary runoff to Johnny Garcia in the 35th Congressional District. Galindo was accused of anti-Semitism for floating a plan to imprison, quote, American Zionists at an ICE detention center.
5: Fox's Madeline Rivera. President Trump will gather with his cabinet later this morning as the negotiations continue trying to work out a deal to end the Iran conflict as Israel keeps going after Iran-backed militants, killing the leader of Hamas's armed wing in Gaza days after killing his predecessor, as Israeli forces also keep targeting Hezbollah in Lebanon.
9: Iran hopes the broader ceasefire will undermine the current efforts between Israel and Lebanon aimed at weakening Hezbollah. Overnight, the IDF launched a series of airstrikes in southern Lebanon as ground forces are advancing deeper into Hezbollah territory.
5: As Fox's Trey Yingston, Tel Aviv, 9 people still unaccounted for at a Washington State paper mill where a giant chemical tank imploded, sending corrosive liquid gushing.
10: Due to the instability of the site, some areas remain inaccessible at this time.
5: Longview Fire Battalion Captain Matt Amos, in addition to the 9 missing, 1 person killed, 9 injured. 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
11: 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I'm Paul Wolf. Investigators say machinery sparked the deadly fire and explosion earlier this month at Robbins Lumber in Searsmont. Authorities say the fire began in an unloader mechanism near the base of a silo before triggering an explosion that killed firefighter Andrew Cross and injured several others. Officials say the fire suppression system in the silo didn't activate because temperatures at the top of the silo never reached the activation threshold. One person is dead following a two-vehicle crash in Dover Foxcroft. Police say the crash happened Tuesday afternoon on Dexter Road and left both drivers seriously injured. A passenger in one of the vehicles was pronounced dead at the scene. The investigation remains ongoing. A Fairfield man accused of shooting multiple CMP substations earlier this year appeared in federal court in Bangor. Prosecutors say Thomas Welch, 54, caused millions of dollars in damage by blasting substations in Windsor, Winslow, and Augusta back in February. Welch remains in federal custody and faces up to 20 years in prison if convicted. And Bar Harbor officials say they still do not plan to allow cruise ship traffic to return to previous levels despite a recent federal court ruling. A judge ruled the town can only enforce its 1,000-passenger daily cap during July and August. But town leaders say they're now working on a new long-term strategy to manage cruise tourism while ongoing legal challenges continue.
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6: Today, expect a morning shower in some areas, otherwise very warm with plenty of clouds, becoming breezy in the afternoon with a high of 82. Tonight will be partly cloudy with a brief shower and a low of 52. Tomorrow will be cloudy, breezy, and cooler with a couple of showers reaching a high of 59. For Blueberry Broadcasting, I'm AccuWeather meteorologist Jason Caterina.
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8: If you're bothered by Secretary of State Shenna Bellows banning the Protect Girls Sports question from the ballot, imagine how frustrating it is to be a female athlete in our state, still forced to share those safe spaces. Perspective. Now.
9: Confrontation through conversation and all the information you need. This is Maine's Morning News with Rick Tyler and Paul Wolf on Maine's News Talk and Information Station, VOM.
8: Paul, you and I and some listeners will note that we have heard Molly Curtis on our airwaves before. Mm-hmm. We have played back her testimony before lawmakers on a bill that would have separated transgender athletes from girls' sports and safe spaces. This morning, we get a chance to talk with her in person on the PDQ or telephone line. Molly Curtis, I have you in my mind. I have you as actually hailing from Newburgh, Maine. I don't know where you call home these days, Molly, but welcome to our program, Molly.
10: Hi, thank you for having me on this morning.
8: I guess we have to jump to the question. Were you surprised to see the Secretary of State accept the recommendation of her staff and kick out the necessary signatures to a smooth pathway to see this question on the November ballot? Were you surprised to see Shenna Bellows' decision?
10: I'm not necessarily surprised. I'm just more disappointed that that's the route that she decided to take.
8: And tell us more of the disappointment that you have, and maybe others that have been beside you, colleagues, in working to see this legislation, this policy put in place.
10: We have been collecting signatures over the past year. Like, I know that I went out on election day and I collected, I think, 160-something signatures from my polling station. I was out there for 8 hours collecting signatures. And I know that everybody else has put in just the same amount of effort, which makes it even more disappointing that she's finding ways to invalidate a lot of the signatures we did collect.
8: Again, I do not wish to talk about the politics with you. I wish to talk about the policy. This is as close as I will get to the politics. There's a frustration some have, we're hearing it from listeners, in that the very office that verified the signatures and said it's good to go, then once challenged, now comes back and says, well, I guess you need to kick this off. That seems to double a level of frustration for some. Does it double a level of frustration for you and other young women who wanted to see this policy put in place?
10: Absolutely. I mean, I have talked to a lot of my friends that are females, and I've talked to some girls that I don't really know personally, but I know from school. And I've been trying to feel out the situation if they've had similar experiences akin to the ones that maybe I've had or my sisters have had. And I'm finding that it's more prevalent and widespread than it is seeming to be to a lot of people, just because they're not sharing stories and testimony like I am. But the more that I find out, the more disappointed I am that this is occurring.
8: We're talking with Molly Curtis of Newburgh. She worked, and as you heard her description, worked hard to see the Protect Girls Sports referendum make its way through the November ballot. Now we follow up on the decision by the Secretary of State, accepting her staff's recommendation to now prevent it from reaching the ballot, at least this year. You talked of your experience. Let us ask not just about your experience in working to see the petition make its way, perhaps, to the ballot. Let me ask of your experience at schools or in other places when people learned that you were trying to see this policy become law. As I understand, and Molly, you've shared, that you've received maybe some pushback. There are those that don't agree with you, and they made their thoughts, their feelings, their opinions known to you.
10: Yeah, I was argued with by somebody while I was collecting signatures, and that was really the first time that I got direct pushback from this initiative. But on my own school campus, I get frequent pushback for my belief system anyways.
8: The pushback, is it coming just from other students?
10: It is coming from a lot of other students, just because my university, it's not the popular opinion, we'll put it that way. And they can criticize me and threaten me anonymously on an app called Yik Yak, which makes it easier for them to do so.
8: Now, there are some people listening to you, and we still call X Twitter, and my dad still calls it the Facebook, so we need to take a moment, Molly. Yik Yak is the name of an anonymous social platform site? Yik Yak?
10: Yes, Yik Yak, and it's used by college students all over the country, and it makes it so that you can post tweets, almost, under your college name. So UMaine will have a bunch of posts that say they're just from UMaine, but they're anonymous students making comments.
8: I do not wish to make you uncomfortable, but I would be interested in learning what some of the comments that were lobbed your way anonymously over this issue. Only if you want to share some of those, or even just paraphrase some of those, Molly.
10: When we have had speakers come to campus to talk about this issue, in particular, the men competing and going into women's locker rooms, we have had comments made against us in, akin to, you should be afraid to walk outside and you should watch out for your neck, because reference to, you know, Charlie Kirk's murder, and transphobes shouldn't feel safe walking around on campus today. Things like that that are subtle but also scary.
8: What is the phrase? I'm trying to recall this. What is the phrase if you are sitting at a table in public and you're gathering signatures? It's not open table. What is it when you're like Charlie Kirk was sitting at the a table and he was talking to people. What's the phrase I'm looking for here? Anybody?
10: Yeah, we call that tabling.
8: Tabling, okay, simply. But you have been tabling.
10: Yes, I table for my club on campus, which is a conservative-leaning club, and that's where most of the comments come from. But when we did table or get petition signatures in Bangor, and we did get threats from adults walking by as well. I almost forgot about that.
8: Adults sharing threats as you were tabling. And I'm wondering if there were any specific yik-yak, am I saying? And any specific yik-yak, and I'll call them threats, but I'll use the air quotes. Were there any threats to you over yik-yak as you were tabling, similar to the way that Charlie Kirk had been tabling? Molly?
10: Yeah, there was one comment that said, to the people tabling outside of the union, you might want to make sure your neck doesn't get shot.
8: Molly Curtis is talking with us. She was among those who gathered signatures to see the Protect Girls Sports in Maine question make the November 2026 ballot, only to see now the challenge, the necessary signatures to make the ballot be set aside. The staff recommending it be set aside, and now Secretary Bellows saying that she agrees, and the question will not appear, even though there is now an appeals process. There is a slim chance, there is a possibility that it could come in 2027. But between now and then, that doesn't stop. That doesn't stop what a female athlete in our state has to deal with. And I want to go down two roads with you. Again, not the politics, but the policy, Molly, on this. First, we often hear people say, well, there are only two transgender athletes in the state of Maine, so they don't really have any competition to worry about. I'm sure you've heard that before, maybe when you were tabling.
10: Yeah.
8: Molly, what do you say to that person? How do you explain to them that it's not just two people, it's all those that compete against the two people?
10: Well, trying to say that it's two people is really trying to make a minuscule problem, like make it a huge problem into a minuscule problem, and gaslight all of these women and girls who are coming forward and talking about their discomfort and their experience and speaking out against the fairness. It's trying to downplay their concern, which is the biggest problem.
8: We occasionally hear from those who were forced to compete against biological males in sports and lose their place at the podium. The greater concern that I would have were I the father of a daughter. My wife told me I couldn't handle it, and looking back, I think she's absolutely right. The greater concern is that the school would force my daughter to share a locker room or a bathroom or a safe space with a biological male. Molly, you don't have to mention any names. But is the plight of that young female athlete really as concerning as what we think it could be in our state?
10: Yes, I think that if a male is running against a female in a competition, or if he's going into a locker room or bathroom, then that is a problem immediately. I have stories of both things happening. I have pictures of my friends competing against males in their sports, and then I also have testimony of women having to change in front of undressed males in the locker rooms and be in bathrooms with males as well.
8: And this brings us back to what you mentioned a moment ago, and I like the term that you use, gaslighting, because we know the battle for hearts and minds is what will sway voters, and there is a battle of messaging here. And I have heard adults claim that it's not a problem. But you share with us, and you have testimony, that it is a problem. Why are those young females who are experiencing and being forced to experience this not being given the same level of credibility as, I'll say, someone who is standing in the back of the room and used their phone to snap maybe a photo of when a petition gatherer took a bathroom break and got a petition kicked off? Why are the young female athletes in our state not being given the consideration they deserve, Molly?
10: It's kind of hard to prove something when it happens in a bathroom or locker room. It's illegal to take photos of other people inside of those spaces.

0: Molly Curtis is from Newburgh, and she campaigned hard for the Protect Girls Sports in Maine referendum. And we'll see what happens from here. Molly, it's been a privilege to play your comments in testimony to lawmakers in Augusta on our program and watch the reaction from listeners who want to know. They send us notes. Who is that? How do I reach her? Way to go. Very encouraging.
1: Thank you.
0: And we're seeing similar comments this morning. Molly, thanks for talking with us. We wish you the best. And perhaps soon we'll have a cause to talk once again if there's a change in this issue, okay?
1: Yes, thank you so much for having me on today.
0: Our telephone number is 1-800-966-1039. And you can send us text messages at 601-207-4478. Out of the corner of my eye, I'm watching the text line. And what often happens is when you have a guest like Molly, people stop texting because they're listening. And I hope that people are getting a perspective, not from someone who is frustrated because the challengers found a way to ban the question from the ballot. You'd be even more frustrated if you were a young woman in our state and you had to share that. You were forced to share that safe space. You were forced to compete. I don't know which is worse.
2: I mean, we've heard in past comments, I mean, some of these girls competing in high school sports, this is how they get a scholarship.
0: Yeah. And parents have said to us that they're frustrated that, I mean, you think about it. You got a kid that plays hockey in our state. Let me use hockey as an example. Not that I know if there are any transgender athletes playing hockey, but to get ice time, you got to drag the kid out of bed at 3:30 a.m., get the ice time in, then get him ready, get him to school, get the homework done at night, and get up and do it all over again. The parents become just as emotionally and physically invested sometimes as the kids, maybe even more. Talk to a hockey mom. Some of them are listening right now, raising their hands and saying, preach, okay? So you're frustrated that the kid who had a dream to maybe get that scholarship, to maybe make their way to the top of the podium, got booted off because a biological male who just claims to be a female, now has taken their place at the podium, taken their place and gotten the scholarship. That's why I can't understand Dr. Nirav Shah and his applauding the decision to boot this question from the ballot. He's a doctor, isn't he?
2: Yeah.
0: Doesn't he understand that biological males are physically built to be stronger, to run faster than biological females? But he backs this.
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16: Fox News, I'm CJ Papa. Red wave for Texas Attorney General Ken Paxton, backed by President Trump, trouncing four-term incumbent Senator John Cornyn in the Republican Senate runoff.
17: Paxton easily defeated Cornyn in the GOP runoff, 63-36%, another sign of the president's power over the GOP. President Trump had criticized Cornyn for not siding with him on some issues like ending the filibuster and the Save America Act. Still, Cornyn is promising to support the Republican ballot.
16: Fox's Madeline Rivera, President Trump citing the potential for bad weather moves a critical cabinet meeting from the president's country retreat at Camp David to the White House. The cabinet will discuss the next steps in the war with Iran, and the U.S. military attacks another suspected drug trafficking vessel in the Eastern Pacific. Central Command reports one man was killed, two others survived. 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
18: 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I'm Paul Wolf. A proposed transgender athletes referendum will not appear on the November ballot. Secretary of State Shana Bellows ruled the citizen initiative failed to gather enough valid signatures after a legal review. The proposal would have required students to participate in sports and use facilities based on the sex listed on their birth certificate. Recent polling from Pan-Atlantic found that voters would have supported the referendum by a 10-point margin. A passenger has died following a two-vehicle crash in Glen Burn. Deputies say the crash happened Tuesday morning at the intersection of Route 221 and Pushaw Road when an SUV pulled into the path of a pickup truck towing a trailer. The driver of the SUV suffered serious injuries, while two people in the truck were treated for minor injuries. The murder trial is underway for a Bangor man accused of killing his ex-girlfriend in 2024. Prosecutors say Richard Thorpe, 44, strangled Virginia Cookson with an HDMI cord inside her Bangor home before leading police on a chase. Defense attorneys argue investigators focused too heavily on Thorpe instead of pursuing other possible leads. And the Bangor City Council is considering opening a daytime center for the city's homeless population. The proposed facility would provide indoor space, meals, Wi-Fi, phone charging stations, and access to services during daytime hours. Officials say the center would operate weekdays or 7 days a week, depending on the final plan.
19: Back to morning shower in some areas, otherwise very warm with plenty of clouds, becoming breezy in the afternoon with a high of 82. Tonight will be partly cloudy with a brief shower and a low of 52. Tomorrow will be cloudy, breezy, and cooler with a couple of showers reaching a high of 59. For Blueberry Broadcasting, I'm AccuWeather meteorologist Jason Caterina.
20: Currently 62 in Augusta, 64 in Bangor, 68 in Camden, 63 in Bar Harbor. I'm Paul Wolf. 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
21: 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Attorneys, 942-7110, rjb.law.
22: So we intentionally steered away from politics when talking with Molly Curtis of Newburgh, and I think she was rather eloquent and poised and prepared in sharing her comments this morning. My opinion, I could be wrong. I've been wrong. How many times have I been wrong so far today? You stopped counting. No. You stopped counting, didn't you? This person texts to our personal cellular devices here. Thank you for having her on. She was fantastic. I cannot disagree with you. But let's pivot and talk about the politics of the decision. And our platform to do so is our question of the day. It's online at WVOMFM.com. It's on our Facebook and our Insta page this morning, and Paul Wolf has eyes on it.
20: Yes. Will the Secretary of State's decision to ban the Citizen Initiative Protect Girls Sports question from the ballot give Democrat for Governor Shana Bellows a boost in her party's primary?
22: I know that was long-winded, and I worded it that way, perhaps on purpose, to make sure that you understood all the nuance. And yes, I put boost in air quotes.
20: Yeah.
22: I just like the word boost. All right. And yes, I did use the word ban. Because we heard so much. Opponents of the efforts by Protect Girls Sports in Maine kept saying, you're trying to ban them. You're trying to ban

0: them, which is we understood from the way that the citizen initiated petition was crafted and even the wording provided by the Secretary of State's office to go on the paper attached to the clipboard, in which you very well, listener, may have picked up a pen and signed to see on the November ballot. It didn't talk about a ban at all, but headlines love to use ban. They love to use the word ban on the transgender issue about as much as they love to use the word, no, to avoid the word ban when talking about the data centers in our state. So we're going to ask you the question of the day at 1-800-966-1039. This person has already written to us their thoughts and texted it to us at 601-207-4478. Text us as well at 601-207-4478. Bellows will not, all uppercase N-O-T, Bellows will not garner extra support for her removal of Protect Girls Sports ballot question. One of her motives may be to cut down on conservative voters at the polls. 2026 midterms have similar dynamics to when LePage won in 2014 during the referendum on bear hunting and baiting. Dems lamented it was a factor in LePage's win because conservatives turned out in droves to support LePage, but also support bear hunting and baiting. Bellows' action will probably backfire. Before I go to the phones, are you seeing any interesting comments coming in?
1: Boy, that was a hot take, though.
0: Right?
1: Woo!
0: Bear hunting,
1: woo!
0: Says the man that likes to hunt bears.
1: True.
0: Have you ever, bear hunted?
1: Yeah.
0: Yeah.
1: You
0: get one?
1: This year?
0: Did you catch one?
1: Actually, I am going to try to catch one.
0: Did you?
1: This year, I'm going to trap one, hopefully.
0: Good luck with that, you and Teddy. What are you seeing online before we go to the phone lines?
1: Heather writes, her political party is probably thrilled with this decision. Mm-hmm. I don't think it's going to hurt her campaign. In fact, it may help.
0: I agree that the Democrats did not want to see this, similar to the fact that they do not want to have to address the plight of female, biological female inmates forced to share a cell with a transgender, a man who identifies as a woman, Andrew Balser. They can't address this. We can't acknowledge that it's there, because if we do, we have to confront that to our constituents and to ourselves when we look in the mirror. This is Maine's Morning News. What do you think? Will Bellows' decision to ban the question from the ballot give her a boost in the primary?
2: Morning, gentlemen. Thanks for taking my call. No, I actually think it's going to hurt them a little bit. I think that there's a split in the Democrat Party right now. I think a lot of the older and more sensible Democrats are not buying into this trans ideology. I think they understand that boys are boys and girls are girls, and there is a distinct difference, and I think they're going to lose members of their party.
0: 1-800-966-1039. Caller, you've heard our question of the day, so let us ask you on the PDQ or telephone line. Do you think Bellows' decision to ban the question from the ballot will give her a boost in the primary?
3: I hope it doesn't, but I got to say, I used to work in some capacity with Secretary of State, and it's supposed to be a boring, like, bean counter type job. And the fact that we have a far left person running the Secretary of State's office is very concerning to me.
0: Among the text messages coming to us again at 601-207-4478, I saw this one. Maybe you saw this one too, Paul. She sealed her fate. Never be gov. Her office is incompetent and she looks weak. I didn't see too much discussion in mainstream media about the fact, wait, isn't this the same office that said, yes, the questions, the ballot, you go ahead?
1: Mm-hmm.
0: And now they're saying, oh, no, wait, hold on. Now that someone has complained and brought it to our attention, maybe that's good customer service. I don't know. I'm beginning to think there won't be a lot of room for airtime in the fall for TV ads. If you factor in the governor's race, the Senate race, and congressional races, perhaps the removal of this ballot question creates more airtime for other negative ads. Perhaps negative ads by Graham Plattner or someone else. Caller, hi, on the PDQ door telephone line, coming to you to ask you the question of the day. Do you think Bellows' decision to ban the question from the ballot will give her a boost in the primary?
4: Well, it may with the wackadoodles, but you got to look into this. Think long, think deep. You may disagree with Jenna Bellows, but she's not stupid, very Hillary Clinton-like. She kept it off the ballot because she knows damn well Republicans won't show up in droves like they would if it were on the ballot.
0: You're the second person to share that sentiment with us, and now we're going to give it even more consideration. This person writes, Rick, are you trying to steal Shenno's word salad skills in that question of the day? Well, I know it's long. I'm sorry. I'm just trying to be thorough. Caller, our question of the day asks, and again, I've shortened it, will Bellow's decision to ban the question from the ballot give her a boost in the primary? What are you thinking?
5: I don't think it will give her a boost. I think it might hurt her just a hair. But I have a question. How come we're not hearing from these transgender gentlemen, well, they think they are, all the parents? You don't hear a word. They're not saying why they should use those bathrooms. I'd like to hear their explanation why a boy thinks he needs to use a bathroom for a female bathroom. And also, the parents. What is wrong with these parents? I thought they'd be defending their children. I guess they must be ashamed of them, because I know they wouldn't be living in my home. That's for damn sure.
0: 1-800-966-1039. Seeing anything online, Paul Wolf?
1: Yes, indeed. Loretta says, I don't think it will change anything. Many are so sick of her antics that she doesn't understand why no one wants her for governor. She doesn't understand why Pingree got the Mills endorsement. It's a stunt. I don't think it's going to have any effect on her polling.
0: Sidebar, people, you do realize that all the Dems have to do is take southern coastal Maine and Portland and maybe one or two other spots. That's all they have to do. Perhaps Bangor, part of Lewiston. Get those absentee ballots in, Scott. Doodler in chief. That's all they have to do. That's it. So while rural Maine, classic Maine, Carhartt plaid cap on Maine has great concern about this, the hive mind of greater Portland up toward Bath Brunswick, maybe now well crept beyond Rockland, Rockport, up to Camden, Belfast, and yeah, part of Hancock County. It's all they got to take. That's where they're going to put their signs. That's where they're going to campaign. That's where they're going to focus. That's where you're going to see the Maine People's Alliance go door to door and do the knocking.
1: The ground game we keep talking about.
0: David Whitney, I hope that portal that you told us of can begin to counter the ground game that the Democrats now own, right? Mm-hmm. And at the same, did you read the item from Steve Robinson of the Maine Wire about notaries and how absentee ballots, again, will be the factor in the coming election?
1: No, I'm gonna have to. Read
0: it's
1: up
0: worth
1: on that.
0: It's worth a read. If he weren't right out straight right now, I'd love to have him on to give us a primer on that. But that's good reading when you wrap your mind around it. This person writes to us: the Patagonians have more power than the LL Beaners. Oh, that is sweet!
1: Wow,
0: we're gonna stand up and applaud that right there.
1: Woo.
0: True.
1: Wow.
0: For those that don't understand the reference, it's Patagonia money that's fueling or funding the Natural Resources Council of Maine and that damn poor damn deal.
1: Wow.
0: That's why Maine should have an electoral college by county.
1: That was another interesting take there.
0: Caller, hi. Let us ask you, will Bellow's banning the question from the ballot give her a boost in the primary? Caller on line one, we lose you. We'll go to line two. Line two, we're going to give you a chance to spout off now to us or share your informed opinion. Did I recover well enough from
1: yes.
0: that? Okay. So, caller, what do you think?
6: I think every blessed NGO, Maine People's Alliance, Patagonia, the Natural Resource Centers, everything in Maine is going to come out of the woodwork, because this is sort of a do or die. Fraud is the word. Do they want that to be oversight? If they don't win, guess who faces the gallows or the guillotine?
0: Doug writes to us, it's time for a two-state solution. Katrina, can I read your text message on the air? State Representative Katrina Smith sending a text message to us. We can 100% take the majority. I see a clear path to it throughout our districts. We have amazing candidates or that are already hitting, knocking on doors and speaking to neighbors about what really matters. People don't want our states to fail any further. The House can be ours. And Katrina makes the point. Right now, the way the state is structured, the majority party in the House of Representatives gets the power to elect the Secretary of State, the Attorney General, and pick the state auditor. Am I missing a constitutional officer in there?
1: I think you got the big ones. But
0: they're the big three, I think, yeah. Right? They're Bill and Ted's Excellent Adventure, the three most important people in the universe. $10 if you can tell me without Googling who were in Bill and Ted's Excellent Adventure, the three most important people in the universe. And she's right. And we've heard people suggest that. Larry Lockman has suggested that instead of blowing money on petitions, maybe the Republicans would be smarter to invest in and support those who are running for specific House races that the GOP can then win the House. Because that's a big step toward avoiding situations like we're talking about this morning. Caller, you get the last word. Do you think Bellows banning the question from the ballot is going to give her a boost in the primary?
4: No, I think she's going to get what she's going to get. But I'll tell you guys, Paul, I don't know about you. Rick, I know about you. You got kids. Get the hell out of this godforsaken state.
0: We can't because we got to do sports next.
1: True.
0: And an update on the forecast. Moments away. Informer influence coming up in a moment or two. Oh, let's see how some of the crafters of headlines in mainstream media have prepared this day for you. Coming up on Maine's Morning News.
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0: Stroll. Cha-cha, Hefty Stroll.
1: Hefty.
0: Hefty slider bag. Seal it with a slide. One more time now, y'all. Come on.
2: Your 60-second sports update. I'm Paul Wolf. The Red Sox continue to struggle after falling to the Atlanta Braves 7-6 at Fenway Park. Jarren Duran and Zidane Rafaela each went deep in defeat. Manager Chad Tracy says it was a quality outing for Ranger Suarez.
3: I thought he was really good, man. I really do. He was in the zone for the first four, actually, even the fifth. It was just, you know, a sinker on a pretty good pitch. Look into Riley that hits for a two-run homer. No big deal. And obviously, they strung some stuff together on him.
2: Boston has now dropped four straight and will continue its three-game series tonight. The first team has punched its ticket to the Stanley Cup Final. The Golden Knights beat the Colorado Avalanche 2-1 to complete a four-game sweep. Vegas will play either the Hurricanes or the Canadiens, who will face off in Game 4 of the Eastern Conference Final. Carolina leads Montreal 2-1. And the Celtics bench boss has been recognized for a stellar regular season. Joe Mazzulla was named NBA Coach of the Year. Mazzulla led the Celtics to the second seed in the Eastern Conference after finishing with 56 wins despite not having star Jason Tatum for a majority of the year. The 37-year-old is the youngest winner of the award since Phil Jackson in 1975. And with sports, I'm Paul Wolf.
4: Oh, I see some of the subtleties already in Inform or Influence. At least two out of the three that appear before my eyes. Paul, I want to see what's catching your eyes next year on Maine's Morning News.
5: 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VOM.
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16: VOM weather from the Hammond Lumber Company Weather Desk.
17: Today, expect a morning shower in some areas, otherwise very warm with plenty of clouds, becoming breezy in the afternoon with a high of 82. Tonight will be partly cloudy with a brief shower and a low of 52. Tomorrow will be cloudy, breezy, and cooler with a couple of showers reaching a high of 59. For Blueberry Broadcasting, I'm AccuWeather meteorologist Jason Caterina.
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13: 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Attorneys, 942-7110, rjb.law.
4: Let's skip that one about the teachers union and just go and add the GME one that you just saw right there. Okay.
18: All right. Can do.
4: Okay. Informer influence. These are headlines. These are the way that the news writers are pitching to you the big stories of the day. And sometimes all you do is read the headline and you think you're getting the whole story. Well, doesn't matter.
18: We laugh.
4: Okay. Can we start with the Portland Press Herald? Quote, in reversal, transgender sports referendum ruled ineligible for Maine's fall ballot. In reversal, actually, I'm going to credit the Portland Press Herald at least hinting that, oh, there's been a flip-flop.
18: Yep.
4: And it was the office of Shinabello's that flip-flopped once under the scrutiny of, under the microscope of, you know, what you did.
18: Mm-hmm.
4: Not much talk about the local clerks that also certified these things, verifying them. Mm-hmm. What else do you see?
18: So GME also covered this, obviously. Yep. Their headline, quote, failed to follow the rules. Maine's transgender sports referendum ruled invalid for ballot.
4: Did they have failed to follow the rules in quotes?
18: Yes, indeed.
4: So I wonder who are they quoting on that? Because they're quoting somebody that said that. Failed to follow the rules. Or I wonder if they're paraphrasing SOS Bellows as she appeared.
18: Maybe paraphrasing.
4: Before members of the media, before sprinting to her campaign appearance with Jackson and Pingree and Plattner in Portland immediately after. Saw this one. I guess we did not talk about this one. This both caught our eyes. Bangor Daily News. How Donald Trump's policies are slowing a Maine Mills revival. Notice they're not saying, claiming that someone says this. They're not saying scientists say Mills or Trump's policies are slowing. No, and it's not the question. Are Donald Trump's policies slowing a Maine Mills revival? Instead, they assert it themselves like they're the experts. How Donald Trump's policies are slowing a Maine Mills revival. Huh.
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0: Stroll. 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
1: Hefty, hefty, hefty.
0: Hefty slider bag. Silly with a slide. One more time now, y'all. Come on.
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5: Today, expect a morning shower in some areas, otherwise very warm with plenty of clouds, becoming breezy in the afternoon with a high of 82. Tonight will be partly cloudy with a brief shower and a low of 52. Tomorrow will be cloudy, breezy, and cooler with a couple of showers reaching a high of 59. For Blueberry Broadcasting, I'm AccuWeather meteorologist Jason Caterina.
6: 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I'm Paul Wolf. 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
7: I don't know who these construction coverage guys are, but I think their survey may be only hitting on 4 of 8 cylinders. What percentage of Maine major roadways are in poor condition? I think they're lowballing the number, and I think we should talk about it right about now.
8: Confrontation through conversation and all the information you need. This is Maine's Morning News with Rick Tyler and Paul Wolf on Maine's News Talk and Information Station, VOM.
7: See this? I killed a birch tree printing this out. Construction Coverage. They're a company that produces construction industry resources, guides, and research.
6: Okay,
7: they're an advocacy group. All right. And they analyze data from the U.S. Department of Transportation. So I guess they're just using data that the feds are spitting out anyway.
6: Okay.
7: All right. And they claim, their claim is that in the state of Maine, should I say only already or should I save that? Let me just go with the headline.
6: Yeah.
7: Okay.
6: Yeah.
7: All right. 7.8%. 7.8% of Maine's major roadways are in poor condition.
6: Okay. Yeah,
7: now
6: can I have the only.
7: Now
6: please.
7: Can I say only?
6: Holy smokes.
7: Only 7.8% are in poor condition? Have these construction coverage guys even motored about our state?
6: Do they get above Kittery?
7: I don't think so.
6: Okay.
7: I think they about the time they hit the Berwicks, they're thinking, I've seen enough, and they turn around.
6: Wow.
7: It's God's country. You know why they call it God's country? Because the further north you drive, the more you promise God you'll do whatever he says if you just get me back to civilization, Lord. And they're looking at how much we're investing in our roads and bridges. Okay. Major roadways in poor condition in the state of Maine, 7.8%. Major roadways in fair condition, 19.9%. Major roadways in good condition, 72.4%. Percent.
6: Okay, now I'm starting to wonder if they got off the highway.
7: If they did, they could have taken exit 73 and at least stopped by. There's a Pearl Vision Center right there, yeah. I think. So we wanted to know from you, listeners of our humble radio station, if you are motoring about today and you do choose to dial or text us at this time, please do so carefully because we need all the listeners, both of you. We need all the listeners we can get on our program. And we just want to know from you. What roads in your part of Maine would prove that the construction coverage guys are drunk? No, that's not it. No. That proved that their number is a little low. And in fact, we posted a photo. I borrowed that from Maine Public. I figured some tax money went to it so I could get away with using it. Okay. And we asked this question. Look, best neighbor in the world, Steve, already writes into us in a text message. Okay. Have they been on the Hudson Road? You don't dare get too near the side on the Hudson Road because you're in the ditch.
6: Mm-hmm.
7: So, Paul, do me a favor. Did you see online on the Facebook? Dad, I miss you. Did you see on the Facebook where we posted it and we asked people?
6: Oh, yeah.
7: And what's the question that we put at the very top above the photo right there?
6: Construction coverage claims that 7.8% of main roads are in poor condition. We think that number might be a little low.
7: But what's the question above it that we post?
6: Isn't there something
7: that says what road or something?
6: Oh, yeah. What road is so rough you'd tell drivers to steer clear?
7: What road is so rough in your part of Maine that you advise other drivers to steer clear? Caller, hi. What road is so rough in your part of Maine that you advise motorists to steer clear?
9: Any road in Washington County. I hear SpaceX is sending astronauts out here to practice like they're driving on the moon.
7: 1-800-966-1039. One more call, then we're going to get to some of those posts. And text us right now. Again, keep it at 10 and 2. Best you can. 601-207-4478. What road is so rough you advise people to steer clear? Caller, hi. What road is so rough that you people, that you think others should stay away from?
10: Route 41 between Camp Laurel and Farmington. And to make it worse, this is a state highway, Route 41. They're putting a speed bump, two speed bumps in front of the Camp Laurel to make it worse.
7: Aren't the Frost Heaves doing enough?
6: Right. That was one, Route 41.
7: Someone posted that?
6: Yep.
7: What else are you seeing on there?
6: I'm seeing a lot of Augusta.
7: Well, talk to us. I'm sure it's more than just the rotary. Are people citing any specific road or street in Greater Augusta?
6: The road to Augusta.
7: Oh, the road to Augusta.
6: So
7: you mean for anyone seeking office? Yeah, that's a pretty bumpy road. This person writes to us, Route 220 from Knox to Friendship. Knock your ring in the ditch, right? let's see. This person writes to us, IT-197 in which field? Okay, this is obviously...
6: I was going to say, that's a trail, but it might be better maintained than some of our roads.
7: I think they mean Route 197, Litchfield to Richmond Road, all the way to Route 126 in Sebattis. It's suspension wrecking trouble. caller, hi, coming to you on the PDQ or telephone line. Let us ask, what road is so rough in your part of Maine that you tell other drivers to steer clear?
11: 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Bounce all over the place.
7: Well, and that's a pretty major roadway. Right? Because once you get on the island, there's only so many ways that you can possibly go to get where you're going.
6: Mm-hmm.
7: This person writes to us, 105 in Augusta.
6: Okay.
7: Stillwater Avenue, Bangor to Orono. Amen.
6: Can I get an amen?
7: I've seen it worse. Boy, it's hard to imagine, but I've seen it worse.
6: Wow.
7: The intersection of Pleasant Hill Road and State Route 126 in Sebattis. Special thanks to all of the Hennepin trucks. Trying to understand what that means.
6: I imagine that it's a bumpy ride for those.
7: Yeah. If you're carrying milk, you're probably going to arrive with cream.
6: Yeah.
7: What else are you seeing online?
6: Any road in Lebanon.
7: I'm sorry, do you mean Lebanon the country or Lebanon, Maine?
6: Maine.
7: Caller, hi. I'm coming to you to ask. Hey, caller, what road is so rough in your part of our state that you tell other drivers to steer clear?
12: I think the Golden Road has a couple of rough patches here and there. Just saying.
7: I think the Golden Road is better than some roads now. I mean, Golden Road used to be like the worst, but now?
6: Oh, she's smooth sailing.
7: Compared to, I would steer clear of any main roads that start with a number, odd numbers, or have a letter in them, or have three numbers. Take the dirt roads. They're in better condition. I said exit 73 a few moments ago, and someone just wrote to us. Where's exit 73? I just made that up. Sorry. Hey, caller, we hear that you are on the road right now, and now you're on the radio with us on Maine's Morning News. So let us ask, what road in your part of the state is so rough you tell other drivers to steer clear?
13: Good morning, guys. I wouldn't really say that it's rough, but Route 27 in Belgrade, I swear, that road is under construction 6 months out of the year. Why can't you just get it right the first time?
7: That's it. Oh, sweet mystery of life. I'm sure there are some. Canadians seem to do it okay. This person writes to us, I agree. Route 197 is a toilet. Apparently, it should be flushed. Pushaw Road and Forest Avenue to Orono are just awful.
6: Mm-hmm.
14: Oh, my God. It was awful.
6: I was waiting for that.
7: Caller, hi. What road in your part of Maine is so rough that you tell other drivers to steer clear?
15: The Johnson Flat Road between Clinton and Burnham. You could lose a car in them potholes, boys.
7: Hey, where's Mom? She said she was just going up the road a piece, and we never saw her again. Middle Road from Woolwich to Dresden.
6: Oh, my gosh.
7: Are you familiar with that stretch?
6: Holy smokes, that will knock you right into a ditch.
7: Well, this person writes to us, you have to go 500 not to catch air.
6: Seriously, though.
7: Is
6: yeah,
7: it?
6: Especially in like April when those frosties are just, yeah, mountainous.
7: Let's see. Others are writing to us. Main Street in Madison. Really? Is it that bad? Up Madison Way?
6: Wow, the main drag?
7: Yeah. Route 16, Eustis to Rangeley. Use this with extreme caution. Based on the time it's taking to rebuild that bridge on Broadway.
6: Oh, my gosh.
7: It does seem to be taking a while, doesn't it?
6: It is.
7: Can we just get them a Lego set and put it back together again, wicked faster? Caller, hey, according to the construction coverage people, only 7.8% of Maine's major roadways are in poor condition. Maybe major is the operative term here. Maybe we're talking about some that are not considered major roadways. But what road is so rough in your part of Maine that you tell other drivers to steer clear, caller?
15: Route 116 between Old Town and Howland.
7: 116, let's think. Yeah, we're 116. We're going Old Town to Howland. Yeah,
15: follows the west side of Penobscot.
7: Yep. Used to be pretty smooth, but again, you're that close to the river.
15: Yeah, about 5 years ago when they put paint on it.
7: Caller, hi, what road is so rough in your part of the Pine Tree State that you tell the drivers to steer clear?
16: It's the street that goes into Pat's Pizza in Ellsworth.
7: So on Mill Street?
6: Oh,
7: so
6: yeah,
7: Mill Street in Orono.
6: Yep.
7: It's got to be.
6: Yep.
7: Is that bad?
6: I guess I haven't been down in a second.
7: Route 15, Hancock County. The Money's Road, Blue Hill to Sedgwick. Moines Road? Or just Route 15, Hancock County, Blue Hill to Sedgwick. That is an adventure. U.S. Route 11. You think Rennie's is the main adventure.
6: Route 11 I didn't think was all that bad. I mean...
7: This person writes from Milo to...
6: Oh.
7: Ibimi. Ibimi up, Scotty. Ibimi Township. They say it's pretty bad.
6: Okay.
7: Caller, hi. What road do you say is really, really bad? So bad you tell people to steer clear.
17: Good morning, Professor.
7: Hey, well, if anyone's got to know some of the roads, it's TJ, the wheelchair truck driver. What do you got for a road report for us, pal?
17: Well, the one that you were just describing is Route 15. It's called the Mines Road.
7: Mines Road, yes. And it's like someone put in mines and they blew up, right?
17: And also in Lewiston, it's called High Street, which is behind Central Maine Medical Center. That's one of the worst roads.
7: Feel bad for the people riding the ambulance on the way there. 1-800-966-1037.

0: Avenue just outside of Bangor heading toward Orono. Yes.
1: Amen.
0: And the pusher road is horrible. Hey, you think it's bad? How about just trying to do a couple of laps around Bangor Mall?
1: Well, it has gotten better. Gotten better.
0: Is that your definition of better?
1: I don't know. I'm trying to at least say they acknowledge some of the craters.
0: Mm-hmm. Ron sends us an email and says that 7.8% of Maine's major roadways are in poor condition. I think you need to move that decimal point one space to the right.
1: Yeah.
0: Caller, hi. What stretch of road is so rough in your part of the state that you advise other drivers to steer clear?
2: Well, I don't know the name of the road, but I was up Skowhegan Way. There's a great big hole in the road. I said, geez, I don't know if I can get across that. So I stopped and looked down the hole, and there was a Chinaman in a Kia Sorento. And I said, you okay? And he goes, what went wrong? What went wrong?
0: Someone's going to accuse us of being racist. The interstate north of Western Avenue at Augusta has ruts in the road. Who is in front of the program dials in and talks about the ruts in the road? You can understand why some people just want to put her in the passing lane and just motor right there. Interstate north of Western Avenue, Augusta. Ruts in the road so deep that if you don't stay in the ruts, you'll get grabbed and tossed, especially in the rain. Keep between the mayo and the mustard. 10 and 2 people, or 7 and 8 in case you've got an airbag inside the steering wheel. All right? And get ready for what tees you off. What's coming up next?
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6: Fox News, I'm CJ Papa. Red wave for Texas Attorney General Ken Paxton, backed by President Trump, trouncing four-term incumbent Senator John Cornyn in the Republican Senate runoff.
7: Paxton easily defeated Cornyn in the GOP runoff, 63-36%, another sign of the president's power over the GOP. President Trump had criticized Cornyn for not siding with him on some issues like ending the filibuster and the Save America Act. Still, Cornyn is promising to support the Republican ballot.
6: Fox's Madeline Rivera, President Trump citing the potential for bad weather moves a critical cabinet meeting from the president's country retreat at Camp David to the White House. The cabinet will discuss the next steps in the war with Iran, and the U.S. military attacks another suspected drug trafficking vessel in the Eastern Pacific. Central Command reports one man was killed, two others survived. 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
8: 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I'm Paul Wolf. A proposed transgender athletes referendum will not appear on the November ballot. Secretary of State Shana Bellows ruled the citizen initiative failed to gather enough valid signatures after a legal review. The proposal would have required students to participate in sports and use facilities based on the sex listed on their birth certificate. Recent polling from Pan-Atlantic found that voters would have supported the referendum by a 10-point margin. A passenger has died following a two-vehicle crash in Glenburn. Deputies say the crash happened Tuesday morning at the intersection of Route 221 and Pushaw Road when an SUV pulled into the path of a pickup truck towing a trailer. The driver of the SUV suffered serious injuries, while two people in the truck were treated for minor injuries. The murder trial is underway for a Bangor man accused of killing his ex-girlfriend in 2024. Prosecutors say Richard Thorpe, 44, strangled Virginia Cookson with an HDMI cord inside her Bangor home before leading police on a chase. Defense attorneys argue investigators focused too heavily on Thorpe instead of pursuing other possible leads. And the Bangor City Council is considering opening a daytime center for the city's homeless population. The proposed facility would provide indoor space, meals, Wi-Fi, phone charging stations, and access to services during daytime hours. Officials say the center would operate weekdays or 7 days a week, depending on the final plan.
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10: Today, expect a morning shower in some areas, otherwise very warm with plenty of clouds, becoming breezy in the afternoon with a high of 82. Tonight will be partly cloudy with a brief shower and a low of 52. Tomorrow will be cloudy, breezy, and cooler with a couple of showers reaching a high of 59. For Blueberry Broadcasting, I'm AccuWeather meteorologist Jason Caterina.
11: 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I'm Paul Wolf. 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
12: It's time to come out swinging.
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14: All the lights flashing on the PDQ to our telephone line. As we ask you to keep it brief, keep it clean, stay classy, and stay calm. Caller, what tees you off this morning?
15: Morning, boys. I'll tell you what teases me off. If old Shana Bellows becomes our governor, I'm moving to Alaska.
14: 1-800-966-1039. Translated, that is, if Shana Bellows becomes governor.

0: He says he's moving to Alaska. Awfully weak signal coming off the island, I think, this morning. Line one, maybe this will work better for you, sir.
1: Good morning, caller. What tees you off?
2: You know, it tees me off. I keep hearing that ad that Bangor City Council is proposing to spend taxpayers' money to build essentially a rec center for the homeless and druggies. But, you know, we can't have, you know, better sheriff's facilities and better equipment for our police force. We can't have any better health care systems for the elderly, but we can have rec centers and charging stations for the homeless.
0: I've got a note to reach out to John Sokol of the Maine Wire. He previewed that in a post ahead of this evening's. Again, there won't be any decisions made this evening. In fact, city leaders are just going to sit there and go, yeah. And what do you think? At least if you put them all in one place, you can surround them with maybe the services and maybe some of the churching that they need. That's just me. Caller, hi, what tees you off?
3: Yes, put the phones down while driving. I almost got creamed last night because they ran a red light and they had a phone in their hands.
0: I'm glad you're safe.
4: Now, these people drive like they're out of cigarettes. It's unreal.
0: Guy's not wrong.
1: Mm.
0: Tell him, Granny.
5: Don't drive like a jackass.
0: Caller's line one.
1: Caller, what tees you off?
6: One of the earlier callers said we should leave this God-forsaken state. God wouldn't forsake us if we hadn't forsaken him first, according to 2 Chronicles 15, verse 2. We can return to God, and he'll return to us, but we have to repent and turn to him.
0: 1-800-966-1039. I'm almost up to 2 Chronicles now on my Bible study. I'm pretty close there. Where am I today? So funny you'd say that. Oh, I'm in 1 Chronicles. Caller, hi. Paul Wolf has the horn, and he's got a question for you.
1: What tees you off?
7: Good morning, fellas. Yeah, I'll tell you what tees me off is health care here in Maine now. I just went to my doctor, and he's quitting, and as most of the doctors are quitting. And I said, why? He goes, it's insurance. He says, we can't give people what they want. They decide what they have. I said, you're kidding me. He goes, nope. So what they're doing is they're starting their own little business where you pay like $115 a month and you can visit them as many times as you want and blah, blah, blah. And I'm like, insurance is killing us. And then not only that, when I went to my physical last week, they've added like three more pages of questions. And they're the stupidest questions you've ever heard in your life. I tell you, it's out of control. We're losing hospitals. We're losing doctors. And I'm going to be moving myself. I can't put up with it any longer.
0: 1-800-966-1039. Caller, hi. 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What tees you off?
8: Yes, I was reading the paper. They said they're getting rid of the landline. You guys really will be down to two callers pretty soon.
0: Cell phones should work when dialing 1-800-966-1039. Of course, I say that and no lines are ringing. No. Maybe it's a good time to check some of the text messages coming to us at 601-207-4478. Let's see. We are losing our state. Flock cameras are the last straw. This person writes, my wife wants to help me out by mowing. She doesn't know what a throttle or choke is to start the mower. She was banned years ago from mowing. She ran over a pillow?
1: What?
0: And cooked the deck belt.
1: Ooh.
0: Honey, you're supposed to avoid those things.
1: Oh.
0: Steer clear, as we said just a few minutes
1: ago. Right, yeah.
0: There's line two, Mr. Wolf.
1: Good morning, caller. What tees you off?
2: Hey, I know, second time calling, but imagine your last straw being flock cameras, not transvestites in schools.
0: 1-800-966-1039. Oh, speaking of schools, by the way, Governor Mills taking a victory lap today, appearing downstate about the bell-to-bell cell phone ban in schools. I wonder how many students will be there as a part of it. Okay, kids, we're going to have assembly today, and the woman that says you can't have your cell phones is going to be here. Play nice. All right? And this person sends a text to us, and they're asking the question that I know that some are asking. Why do the homeless in Bangor need phone chargers? Oh, so so they can charge up their phone and play Wordle?
9: It's time to come out swinging.
10: Come out swinging.
9: For things that tee you off on The Voice of Maine.
0: Yeah, the guy writes back to it. Yeah, she ran over a pillow. Imagine the feathers coming out.
1: Oh, man.
0: Line one, sir.
1: Look like you hit a duck. Good morning, caller. What tees you off?
0: Try that line too.
1: Caller, what tees you off?
11: Well, it's wonderful weather today, but the 4 days that I'm going to be out fishing with my friends from Pennsylvania on Friday, Saturday, Sunday, Monday, have you looked at that forecast yet?
0: The fish don't care.
1: True.
0: Because they're already wet.
1: Might get the...
0: Right?
1: Might get some bugs in the water for
0: you. I hope you kill a fish.
1: Catch one.
0: Well, okay, make up my mind, would you? What are we catching? What are we killing? What are we stuffing and mounting above the mantelpiece? I mean, jeepers, you guys. You hunting, fishing people. You and Catherine Gordon and V. Paul Reynolds and the rest of the crew from the Maine Outdoors. Occasionally, former Secretary of State, State Auditor Matt Dunlap. Caller, what tees you off?
12: That Mr. Moses got such a fascination with transvestites. I love to see his computer search history.
0: Nah, I think you're misinterpreting Mr. Moser's intent. He once brought his kids into, drove up, met him.
1: Nice.
0: And his kids. They were good people. Do fish even know they're wet?
1: Oh.
0: Huh.
1: Huh.
0: I don't know.
1: Well, they probably notice when they're dry.
0: Hmm. Out of the water, they flop more than Chinabellos.
1: Oh, my gosh.
0: Just as slimy. Sorry, I'm reading some of the texts that are coming in. Caller, hi, what tees you off?
13: Boom.
0: And line one is yours.
1: Good morning, caller. What tees you off?
14: Oh, good morning. This is for Rick. Proper pronunciation on wolf. Wolfboro, New Hampshire. There's no S in Wolfboro.
0: There's no S in Wolfboro. It's Wolfboro.
14: No S. No S in Wolfboro. I was born there, so I should know. That's what it says on my birth certificate. So
0: Wolfboro. Wolfboro.
14: All right, Rick.
0: All right. Thank you. 1-800-966-1039. You think you would have corrected me on that, sir?
1: I haven't been there in a minute. Wolfboro.
0: Wolfboro. Which is beautiful. Especially this time of year. Caller, hi, what tees you off?
15: President Trump is undefeated on getting primary challengers to win in the primaries. And it's just too bad that he couldn't have done that for us here in Maine with Susan Collins.
0: 1-800-966-1039. By the way, you mentioned David Whitney earlier.
1: Mm-hmm.
0: And best neighbor of the world, Steve, who knows the Whitneys, the Whitneyses, shares two posts from David Whitney, snapped in Washington yesterday, and who's he posing with? The commander-in-chief.
1: Look at that.
0: Over his shoulder. I wrote back, come on, that's AI. Nope. David Whitney was in D.C. for the Rose Garden Club dinner.
1: Oh.
0: Look at that. Rubbing elbows with the monkey. And he was in our studio. Mm. Wow. It's special.
1: I know that guy.
0: So special. Line one.
1: Caller, what tees you off?
16: Mamdani wants to transfer private property ownership to the community.
0: One of the social media posts from Bernie Sanders' appearance at the Collins Center for the Arts, along with Platner and Jackson, the headline on it was, we want to do in Maine what Mamdani has done in New York City. And I'm like, no. Why would anyone think this is a good idea? They're begging people to come back and live there to pay the taxes they need to finance their programs. How can people not see? Is that not coming up in the blue sky feed? Your blue sky feed, you said? That was just radio. No, that was instant radio theater. You don't really have blue sky on your cell phone, do you?
1: No, I do not.
0: When you're not looking, I'm going to check.
1: Okay.
0: 1-800-966-1039. Another interesting point. I bravely asked my wife, and listeners know she sleeps on the far left side of the bed the closer we get to an election, what are you seeing from Graham Platner in your feed?
1: Mm-hmm.
0: And she said, it's to the point that I scroll by so quickly because I don't want the algorithm to feed me anymore.
1: Wow.
0: She's dismissed him. I wonder how many others have dismissed him. And it was the Sanders, Plattner, Jackson appearance in Southern Maine on Memorial Day weekend, in which there were empty seats, but eventually they filled up. I just wonder. I am so irate that they are invalidating 68,000 signatures on the very same ballot initiative to protect Maine women and girls. Are we cooked? May seriously relocate my family to Indiana early next year if the commies retain power. Want to take a final caller on the PDQ to our telephone line?
1: Can do. Caller, what tees you off?
10: Yeah, Representative Marjorie Taylor Greene said that Trump told her that his friends will get hurt by the Epstein files. Does that mean his friends in the United States or his friends in Israel?
0: It's not you, Ralph. It's a couple of listeners that said to us that they really wanted to hear this song. That's all. And to the rest of you, in case anyone asks and you're willing to answer honestly, you're listening to Maine's Morning News. Inform or influence? No. It's the College of Political Knowledge that's on the way.
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4: With your 60-second sports update, I'm Paul Wolf. The Red Sox continued to struggle after falling to the Atlanta Braves 7-6 at Fenway Park. Jarren Duran and Zidane Rafaela each went deep in defeat. Manager Chad Tracy says it was a quality outing from Ranger Suarez.
5: Thought he was really good, man. I really do. He was in the zone for the first four, actually, even the fifth. It was just, you know, a sinker and a pretty good pitch. Looked into Riley. The hits for a two-run homer. No big deal. And obviously, they strung some stuff together on him.
4: Boston has now dropped four straight and will continue its three-game series tonight. The Thunder are one step away from returning to the NBA Finals. The defending champs inched closer to the next round after topping the Spurs in Game 5 of the Western Conference Finals. San Antonio hopes to extend the series when it hosts Oklahoma City for Game 6 on Thursday. The winner of the West Finals will face the Knicks. New York advanced to its first NBA Finals since 1999 after sweeping the Cleveland Cavaliers in the Eastern Conference Finals. And the Celtics bench boss has been recognized for a stellar regular season. Joe Mazzulla was named NBA Coach of the Year on Tuesday. Mazzulla led the Celtics to the second seed in the Eastern Conference after finishing with 56 wins despite not having star Jason Tatum for a majority of the year. And with sports, I'm Paul Wolf.
6: All right, let's get someone on the Varney Group text line this morning to be our student for the College of Political Knowledge. Now, to do this, you need to text us the word college. Text us the word college to 601-207-4478. 601-207-4478. Then get ready, because we're going to buzz you back, and we're going to patch you in, and we're going to get ready to make you our contestant in the College of Political Knowledge. It's our daily quiz of things you'd know if you were paying attention to our show, but you need not worry, because Paul and I always seem to find a way to help you through and to get your doctoral degree and your choice of a fabulous prize. How many gift cards? We still got a couple of these $10 Governor gift cards. So you can choose. Do you want a gift card from Governor's, $10, some sweet apps right there? I think they have stuffed mushrooms. Ooh. And or a Love You Guys, Keep It Going bumper sticker that listener Ted in Shapley. And he even sent us a note and said, hey, I got some more. I'm sending him to you.
7: We got to
6: send him something.
7: Right.
6: Right. And I'm not talking about an envelope with a powdery substance in it. I'm talking about maybe one of our scarce VOM morning mugs.
7: Ooh.
6: We can probably, jimmy the lock into BB Big Cheese's office and probably get one of those for Ted, couldn't we?
7: Yeah.
6: I think. Ted, we're going to do our best. You create the distraction.
7: Okay.
6: And then I'll make my way in to get it, and somehow we'll get it to Ted. So your choice. Text us the word college. We're going to call you back, and we're going to take a random person that's texting us at 601-207-4478. 601-207-4478. The College of Political Knowledge is next here on Maine's Morning News.
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8: Today, expect a morning shower in some areas, otherwise very warm with plenty of clouds, becoming breezy in the afternoon with a high of 82. Tonight will be partly cloudy with a brief shower and a low of 52. Tomorrow will be cloudy, breezy, and cooler with a couple of showers, reaching a high of 59. For Blueberry Broadcasting, I'm AccuWeather meteorologist Jason Caterina.
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10: It's the game sensation sweeping the nation. It's called the College of Political Knowledge, our daily quiz of things you'd know if you were paying attention to our show. Dale has dialed in.
11: All right.
10: Check that. Dale texted. We dialed Dale, and Dale is now our student today. And Dale is online too, Mr. Wolf.
11: Good morning, Dale. Where do you call home?
12: Presently, I'm in the middle of the woods on the Sadapus River in Medford.
10: Medford. All right, then. Medford, which is beautiful, especially this time of year. What are you doing up in the middle of the woods? Just swatting away some black flies this morning, Dale?
12: Yeah, I'm trying to feed the black flies, exactly.
10: Okay, good job. Give him some A negative or whatever the blood type is. Now, Dale confessed to me that this is the day that he didn't actually hear the entire program, but he's ready to play. So what do you say we help Dale through? What do you
11: Can't
10: say,
11: do.
10: Paul? All right, here we go. Four questions of varying degrees. You get all four. You win the fabulous prize, and we'll help you along, as we always love to do. Remember, if for some reason you should get all four wrong, the danger here is that you then get your degree in, liberal arts. We don't want that to happen, and we'll do our best to help you through. Dale, question number one for your associate's degree. After talking with reporters about banning the Protect Girls Sports question from the November ballot, to where did Shenna Bellows bolt? Paul Wolf.
11: A, to Hancock to visit the fam. B, to Lewiston to meet with John Featherston of the Maine Wire. Or C, to Portland to campaign with Plattner, Pingree, and Jackson.
10: What do you think, Dale? Where did Shenna go after talking with reporters?
12: Not enough, but probably C.
10: C is absolutely correct. According to News Center Maine, she immediately went down to make a campaign appearance. Now, for your bachelor's degree. Oh, Paul, this is from your newscast this morning. Which Maine town has leaders working on a long-term strategy to manage cruise ship tourism after a federal court ruling? Paul?
11: A, Bar Harbor. B, Funky Town. Or C, Margaritaville.
10: Told you it would be easy, Dale. What's your answer?
12: Probably I would go with Bar Harbor.
10: Bar Harbor is correct, although Margaritaville is beautiful, especially this time of year. Dale is on the line with us somewhere up in Medford way. Here's your third question for your master's degree. We talked with a very impressive young woman, Molly Curtis, who worked for the Protect Girls Sports effort today. Which social media app did she mention when detailing anonymous threats? Paul?
11: A, Twitter. B, Yik Yak. Or C, MySpace.
10: What's your best guess, Dale?
12: Oh, my gosh. Well, there isn't Twitter anymore, so that may be a trick question.
10: Uh-huh.
12: I don't know that MySpace exists.
10: So?
12: B
10: is correct. Yik Yak is the correct error. We hadn't heard of it either, and we didn't dare look it up for fear we'd get bad videos in our Facebook feed. Look, last question. You get this. You win the big prize, and we call you Dr. Dale.
11: Ooh, that has got a ring.
10: Here we go. Doctoral degree. Construction coverage ranked 7.8% of Maine's major roadways as what? Paul?
11: A, poor condition. B, the DOT Hall of Fame. Or C, perpetual peril.
10: Dale, best guess.
12: Well, there may not exactly be data to support this, but I'm thinking C is actually the truth.
10: Yes, we also would accept it poor condition. Dale, fantastic job. Would you want the $10 gift card to Governor's, or would you like a Love You Guys Keep It Going bumper sticker for the bumper of your classy chassis, Dale?
12: Well, how about Governor's, because I've actually been hankering to go there of late.
10: All right. Tell you what. I'm going to text you back as you texted us to get the name and address that we need to put on this envelope. Then we're going to sneak into Tammy's office and, again, slowly drain the postage budget here for Blueberry Broadcasting. We're going to mail that to you. Dale, don't let the black flies eat you alive, and thanks for being a part of our program today. Okay, Dale?
12: Thank you, gentlemen. Have a great day.
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0: Hefty slider bag. 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Come on.
2: Clouds becoming breezy in the afternoon with a high of 82. Tonight will be partly cloudy with a brief shower and a low of 52. Tomorrow will be cloudy, breezy, and cooler with a couple of showers reaching a high of 59. For Blueberry Broadcasting, I'm AccuWeather meteorologist Jason Caterina.
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8: O.M. Amazing. Oh, what is happening in the world is amazing. Let me go to John in Georgia. Hello, John.
9: Hello, Glenn. How are you?
8: I'm great. Go ahead.
9: Hey, I went to Russia about 20 years ago. I actually went there three times on occasion. And whenever we flew in, we got picked up and we went to a city called Ivanovo out of Moscow. And I always describe the drive as a five-hour drive on one continuous pothole. And this is communism. And as we drive down the road, there was nothing on either side of the road because the driver told us it was so polluted that no animals or anything could be there. And these people get ready to change their oil, they just pull over to the side of the road, put it on some concrete block, go under.
8: I got to tell you, I just got back from the old former Soviet bloc, and the housing and everything is so depressing. It's a good reminder for people. Thanks, John. 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
3: Clouds with a high of 82. Tonight will be partly cloudy with a brief shower expected and a low of 52. Tomorrow will be cloudy, breezy, and cooler with a couple of showers expected, reaching a high of 59. Friday will be mostly cloudy and cool with a passing shower in the afternoon and a high of 59. For Blueberry Broadcasting, I'm AccuWeather meteorologist Jason Caterina.
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You're desecrating every principle we have. And if you think the founders, at least a few of them, didn't go to watch a bloody fight, I think you're fooling yourself. This isn't something that's new. It's not like, you know, all of a sudden, modern man went, hey, what if we get some guys to beat each other almost to death? You think people would pay and come and watch that? Well, I don't know. That's never, ever been done before in human history. Please give it a rest. All right, back in just a minute. Stand by.

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6: A Fox News host called him a self-made star who started out at the very bottom. 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
7: 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I will fix it. This is your candidate for governor, Ben Midgley. I know illegal is illegal, so I will end Maine as a magnet for illegal migrants and welfare fraud. My plan brings better paying jobs to our entire state. I will cut wasteful spending and reduce taxes because Maine people pay too much. Forcing girls like my daughter to compete against biological boys ends on my watch, and I will protect, not attack, constitutional freedoms. 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With your vote, we'll fix Maine. 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
10: Clouds with a high of 82. Tonight, expect partly cloudy skies with a brief shower and a low of 52. Tomorrow, anticipate cloudy and breezy weather with cooler temperatures and a couple of showers expected, reaching a high of 61. On Friday, it'll be mostly cloudy and cool with a passing shower possible in the afternoon and a high of 59. For Blueberry Broadcasting, I'm AccuWeather meteorologist Jason Caterina.
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12: Welcome back in here to Clay and Buck. And we've got still going the President of the United States having a cabinet meeting here. Marco Rubio, Secretary of State, is talking right now as we speak to you. We're monitoring this to bring you all of the latest. We'll bring you the highlights, the most important policy pieces of this, and we'll dive into some of it. Obviously, Iran high on the agenda, but also the crime rate nationally, which I still think, Clay, if you had a Democrat administration that could say we have the lowest murder rate in 80 years, 100 years, whatever.
13: 125 years.
12: Oh, there we go.
13: All the way back to 1900, it's never been a lower murder rate ever.
12: So, and you have that after a huge federal initiative to specifically work in... Remember, murders aren't happening in rural Montana, okay? Murders are happening overwhelmingly in urban areas, Democrat-controlled urban areas of some states, really the major cities or cities that happen to be plagued by crime, places like Memphis and Baltimore and D.C. and St. Louis and Detroit, and we know all the names, New Orleans. These are all cities with a just chronically high murder rate, and there have been federal resources deployed to bring those down. Trump was speaking about that, Clay. I think we should talk more about it because it's a big win. Safety does matter to everybody. It should be higher on the agenda, I think, for people when they're voting than it has been, and certainly in all these cities. And then here he is. This is 30.

0: to Trump on last night's big win, the butt kicking of Cornyn by Paxton. Play it.
1: So I'm thrilled to welcome everyone to the 12th cabinet meeting of our administration, and we're doing something that no administration's ever done. We're always letting the press join us because we're very open and transparent. We like the word transparent, but we're more transparent than any administration in history. No, to the best of my knowledge, press has never been invited ever to a cabinet meeting for any reason at all. And it's an honor to have you.
0: Okay, there's a different clip, but we'll come back with the one where he says, oh, actually, 32 is the one. Do you guys want to play that one? That would be great.
1: So I'm thrilled to welcome
0: him. Yeah, well, close enough. Close enough. So the idea here, Clay, is he's going through a bunch of major policy issues, and he'll, on the other side, we'll talk about the latest from Trump on Iran. Still don't have a deal. If we had a deal, you'd hear about the deal. So I think the clock is, the time is running a bit short for this to be something that we could all say has been wrapped up quickly and efficiently.
2: Yeah, we'll talk about that. We've got a couple of cuts of the latest on Iran when we come back. But in the meantime, if you're out there right now and you're dealing with tornadoes, or you are super frustrated with what might happen when it comes to being able to communicate, you need to go get Rapid Radios. 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
1: VOM Weather from the Hammond Lumber Company Weather Desk.
6: This afternoon will bring breezy conditions and very warm temperatures under a blanket of clouds with a high of 82. Tonight, expect partly cloudy skies with a brief shower and a low of 52. Tomorrow, anticipate cloudy and breezy weather with cooler temperatures and a couple of showers expected, reaching a high of 61. On Friday, it'll be mostly cloudy and cool with a passing shower possible in the afternoon and a high of 59. For Blueberry Broadcasting, I'm AccuWeather meteorologist Jason Caterina.
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9: Welcome back in, Clay and Buck. We are rolling through the program. President Trump just said, Buck, that he's going to attend an NBA Finals game in New York City.

0: see the Knicks play there. That will be a heck of a scene. I'm going to send in the audio. The sports media is going to lose their minds. Oh, my goodness. I can't wait to see the reaction. But I want to tell you, if you are out there right now and it is summer and sometimes your kids got summer jobs and maybe they're walking into parking lots late at night outside of a restaurant, outside of a shopping mall, and maybe you've got kids like I do that are going to be headed off to college this fall, you want some peace of mind. This is a great product. 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
6: A Fox News host called him a self-made star who started out at the very bottom. 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
7: Janet Mills broke nearly everything she touched. I will fix it. This is your candidate for governor, Ben Midgley. I know illegal is illegal. So I will end Maine as a magnet for illegal migrants and welfare fraud. My plan brings better paying jobs to our entire state. I will cut wasteful spending and reduce taxes because Maine people pay too much. Forcing girls like my daughter to compete against biological boys ends on my watch, and I will protect, not attack, constitutional freedoms. This is your governor candidate, Ben Midgley. With your vote, we'll fix Maine.
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6: Welcome back into Clay and Buck. We're joined now by Brinker Harding. He is a Republican nominee for Nebraska's 2nd Congressional District. And he, of course, must be familiar with the great Heritage radio station KFAB out of Nebraska, where we are number one, no big deal, number one in the market. And Brinker, first of all, thanks for being on the show. Second of all, cool name. That's coming from a guy named Buck Sexton, so I respect the game. Tell everybody about yourself. I'm sure KFAB land knows you, but tell the rest of the country.
7: Sure, and hopefully I'll get to the name a little later, but I first wanted to thank you for the time today, because I appreciate the mission of your show, which is to make sense in this insane world. And that's exactly what I'm going to do for Nebraska's 2nd District, because elections are about contrasts. And in Nebraska's 2nd District, the contrast couldn't be clearer between me and my opponent, Dark Money Denise, because this race, and frankly, like many others this fall, this race is about normal versus crazy. And look, America turns 250 years old this year, and I want my kids and grandkids and your kids and grandkids to have more opportunities than we've had. And there's a recent poll out there that says 70% of parents in America think that their kids won't have it any better than them. And to me, that's unacceptable. And that's one of the reasons I'm in this race.
8: What is going to decide this race? You guys, for people who don't know, the race that you are running in is going to be one of the 18 or 20 that actually decides who has control of the House. In Omaha, what is going to decide this race? How much of it is local? How much of it is national? What are you seeing on the ground?
7: Well, we're seeing, I mean, obviously local issues, but we're seeing a lot of national attention too. And I focused this race on positive issues that will benefit all of Nebraska's 2nd District. We're focused on how to make America more affordable for families and Washington, D.C. more accountable for the people. And we're on the front lines to fight to ensure that that American dream is a reality, that you work hard, you treat people right, you follow the law, you'll get ahead. And my opponent, Dark Money Denise, wants to quash those dreams with her left-wing radical ideas. And look, she's an activist that moved to Nebraska with her progressive coastal ideals and is trying to buy a congressional seat with dark money to her campaign and dark money consulting fees to her nonprofits from the likes of Swiss billionaire Hans-Jörg Wyss. And that's not what this race is about. Look, she talked about in her campaign about being pissed off. And I'm sorry to use that term, but she used that term on air. And about TDS and predicting a colored geometric shape known as, I heard you refer to that earlier, as the blue dot. And that only represents a segment of the population. And I'm running to

0: they're going to find you. If you kill someone totally at random, then it's tougher. But if you kill someone you have a pattern of life with, meaning you've interacted with in the past, done drug deals with, or whatever it may be, you're probably going to get caught. Well, that's where things actually stand out. If you bring your cell phone, you're definitely going to get caught. Who we got on the lines?
1: Memphians are weighing in. Joey in Tennessee, retired Memphis police officer. Joey, thanks for listening. What are you seeing on the streets?
2: Hi there. I was a deputy for 36 years, still a police officer in Memphis, but now it's a lot better. It's definitely gotten a lot better. But just in the last 8 years, I was robbed and shot in a robbery. My mother was in a robbery, and they shot at her but didn't hit her, and she had to get stitches in her hand and her head where they pistol whipped her, both over $20. My daughter, 3-year-old grandson, carjacked by four. They took her car, ran off. The police were chasing them in a helicopter. They wrecked out. They end up catching them. Nobody's still in jail. The guy that shot me, he's already out. They did a plea bargain on him without me even knowing about it. And anyway, my youngest son was in a home invasion where two males came in the house and put a gun to his head and stole his tennis shoes and Xbox. But
1: Joey, thanks for what you're doing. That's shocking. Buck, I was on the street this weekend. I was on the beach next to lifelong Memphis residents. They said they just left. They got fed up. Where I live in Nashville, Joey, I don't think this will surprise you at all. A ton of people have said, I can't do Memphis anymore. I've got a lot of great friends from Memphis. They just moved to Nashville. And we used to have a real rivalry in the state of Tennessee, Buck, over which city was better. Memphis's crime just collapsed, and now nobody even has that discussion anymore.
0: Yeah. Thank you, sir, for what you do. Thanks for keeping the streets. Go ahead. Last word to you.
1: Chris in Memphis also weighed in. Cut E. Let's listen.
3: Hey, guys. This is Chris, and I'm calling from Memphis. And the crime is surprisingly lower, but it really just depends on what time of day it is and what street you're on. It varies from street to street. You can be in a million-dollar home on one street and in a hood in the next.
1: Yeah, look, I mean, again, Buck, every state has cities that have rivalries. Houston, I know, and Dallas go at it. Nashville and Memphis used to. No longer. It's not even a rivalry.
0: You're saying
1: anymore.
0: It got kind of sad. It was like punching down. Yeah. It wasn't funny anymore because the two cities, Nashville was having a golden era and Memphis was going through tough crime, really tough crime, nationally among the worst, top three. So glad Amen. It's getting cleaned up there. And we'll take more calls and we'll dive into things third hour coming up.
4: 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Clay Travis and Buck Sexton.
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12: Got to be perfect. I'm Lisa Brady, Fox News. That's President Trump's position on a possible deal with Iran.
13: I didn't do this to get a crummy agreement.
12: Telling reporters during a cabinet meeting that Iran can't have a nuclear weapon and that the Strait of Hormuz must be open as talks on a framework continue.
13: We can make a good deal right now, but maybe not a great deal. And if it's not a great deal, we're not making it. Because we can make a great deal with this guy right here. But it's a lot nastier.
12: Pointing to War Secretary Pete Hegseth sitting next to him. The president also says he would not be comfortable with China or Russia taking custody of Iran's highly enriched uranium. And he says Iran thought it could wait him out ahead of November elections, but that he's not worried about the midterms.
14: It was among the first words from the president at the meeting.
13: Last night was incredible. Not only Texas, but so many other places.
14: The president there talking about Texas Attorney General Ken Paxton's runoff win over incumbent Senator John Cornyn. President Trump endorsed Paxton and candidates in other states who have beaten current lawmakers who have opposed the president on many fronts. He said his record remains pretty good.
13: Hundreds of people won, and almost nobody didn't win.
14: Louisiana Senator Bill Cassidy and Kentucky Congressman Thomas Massie were recent Republican targets, both losing in primaries.
12: Fox's Grinnell Scott. Democrats say the Trump agenda is costing Americans money, but Treasury Secretary Scott Bessent telling the president,
15: resilience and prosperity have been the marks of your second term.
12: As the administration continues to predict a drop in energy prices when the conflict with Iran ends, crews in Washington state will keep searching today for 9 workers missing after a chemical tank implosion that killed at least one at a paper mill yesterday. But officials say there's no hope of finding more survivors. 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
26: This afternoon will bring breezy conditions and very warm temperatures under a blanket of clouds with a high of 82. Tonight, expect partly cloudy skies with a brief shower and a low of 52. Tomorrow, anticipate cloudy and breezy weather with cooler temperatures and a couple of showers expected, reaching a high of 61. On Friday, it'll be mostly cloudy and cool with a passing shower possible in the afternoon and a high of 59. For Blueberry Broadcasting, I'm AccuWeather meteorologist Jason Caterina.
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0: Welcome to the Howie Carr Show. It's another decent day. Get out and around before the rain starts again for another 3 or 4 weeks. But it's pleasant today, and I'm enjoying it, and I hope you are too. 844-500-4242. It was a big election night last night in the state of Texas. And I guess the big one was the Republican primary for the Senate. And John Cornyn had never lost an election, 42 election victories in a row, and until last night. And Texas, I had to look it up today, has 252 or 54 counties, 250-plus counties. And what got me started thinking, I was looking at the map of each, who carried each county, Paxton, the attorney general, the challenger, or John Cornyn, the incumbent senator, who was going for his, I think, his fifth term as a U.S. senator from Texas. Would you care to guess how many of the 252 counties or 254 counties in Texas that John Cornyn, with a record of 42-0 in Texas politics, carried? Jared, do you have any idea?
1: 30.
0: I'm going to hold it up with one hand. Two counties. One of them was Travis County. That's Austin. That's the big liberal mecca.

The other one was down on the Gulf Coast. I never even heard of the place. It's Kennedy County with one N. Kennedy with one N. I said, never heard of that place. So I looked up the vote. You know what the vote? It's a kind of a small county. The county seat is unincorporated. That means nothing's incorporated in the county. It's just cows and rattlesnakes and stuff. But anyway, they had a big Republican turnout in Kennedy County. Cornyn got 6 votes. Paxton got 2 votes. That was the other county he carried. I mean, that's kind of a crushing defeat when you only carry 2 out of a 252. But the other big one, oh, and of course, Maureen Galindo. She's the one, she was running in Houston as a Democrat in a runoff. She's the one who wanted to open up concentration camps for Zionists where they would be castrated. It's kind of amazing that she didn't do better. I thought she'd do well with the core Democrat constituencies now, but she lost. But the big one in on the Democrat side is Al Green. Ooh, baby. Let's stick together. That was his big mistake. You know, they redistricted Texas and they put all the Democrats together. And so there was this young guy, a young black guy who's young enough to be his grandson in the other district, the other black district in Houston. And so he said, I can take this guy out. I'll just hit him with my cane a few times. And how many top 40 hits does he have? But it was not to be. He too was crushed. Al Green was crushed. And he should have stayed in that other district. He should have heeded his own words. Let's stay together. But now come January, he's going to be singing another one of his greatest hits, 9. I'm so glad.

0: So sad. So sad. So, you know, at least, you know, he apparently is good with it. He's good with what happened. As you may recall, he was heckling Trump at the State of the Union, and then they censored him. Remember this one? And then they started when they censured him and told him to come to the podium to get his punishment and all this. They all the Democrats went around him and they started singing "We Shall Overcome," which again. I don't even think he ever covered that, did he? On one of his, not even on the Greatest Hits album, did he? He never covered that song. You see, they should have gone with a 9B here. You are being censured, the gentleman from Texas, for interrupting the State of the Union. All right, that's all. So he did say, though, that he didn't care. He didn't care what was going to happen to him. Cut eight.
1: I'm willing to suffer whatever punishment is available to me. Well, I didn't say to anyone, don't
0: your wish
1: me.
0: Is our command, the voters' command.
1: But it's worth it to let people know that there are some of us who are going to stand up against this president's desire to cut Medicaid, Medicare, and Social Security.
2: So were you saying you have no mandate? Is that what you just said?
1: That's what he has no mandate to cut Medicaid. None.
0: He didn't cut Medicaid. He got the grifters off of it. You know, if you're an able-bodied adult with no dependents, you're not supposed to be on. If you're an illegal alien, you're not supposed to be on. They're enforcing the law. There's a different. The fact is, whether it's immigration or these welfare laws, they're just enforcing the statutes, the criminal code. They just don't like that. So this is his theory of impeachment. This is what he's read the Constitution. He understands what impeachment's all about. Cut four.
1: I'm concerned that if we don't impeach this president, he will get reelected. If we don't impeach him, he will say he has been vindicated. He will say the Democrats had an overwhelming majority in the House and they didn't take up impeachment.
0: That's enough. 844-500-4242. You remember when the lesbian poet got shot in Minneapolis because she wasn't obeying? Yeah, she tried to run over the ICE agent, and this was his response to that. We're just going through his greatest hits. Yeah, I know most of you have Al Green's greatest hits. This is his spoken word, Al Green's greatest hits. This is after the shooting of the lesbian poet. Cut three.
3: When men can approach a female in a car and say this to her and expect her to immediately respond in a positive manner, and if she does not and attempts to drive away, if they can take her life, I fear for our lives.
0: You know, this isn't like, you know, some kind of high school match where, you know, you got a man going up against a woman. She was in a car. The cop was on foot. I think she had the advantage. But it's Al Green. You know, it's Al Green. You got to give him. Here's the tragic news being reported by CNN. Cut one.
4: So now it has been adjusted. Our decision desk believes the vast majority of the vote is in here and has now declared Christian Menifee the winner over Al Green. This is a pretty significant development here. Okay, again, Menifee was only elected about 4 months ago. Okay, it was a special
0: election. That was his advantage.
4: Previous incumbent had passed away in office. Going up against Al Green here, and again,
0: people
4: in the
0: knew him. That's why he lost.
4: Very close race. Menifee got 46% in the preliminary. Green got 44%. Nobody got a majority, so they went into this runoff here. And those numbers I was just showing you that have come in so far. I mean, this is the really this is the really jarring one to see, I think, just in terms of where expectations were.
0: Jarring?
4: Green won 4 Bend in a landslide in the preliminary, getting crushed by Menifee here in his home base. And again, that's Harris County. And so our decision desk is saying that long-time Democratic incumbent Al Green, he, among other things, if you watch the State of the Union address every year, he's often prominent there for a variety of reasons. But Al Green losing here.
0: Who's going to get custody of his cane?
4: So one incumbent had to go. Our decision desk says Al Green will be that incumbent.
0: You know, like the old Boston Post newspaper. It's an old tradition in New England. They had a cane for every town, and the cane was owned by the oldest person in the town. And when the oldest person died, it passed on to somebody else. So, who's going to get Al Green's cane? But I think there's very few of those Boston. Maybe like in a couple of libraries here and there, but the Boston Post canes are basically gone. They're probably in basements and attics stuff somewhere. But you know, that was a cool cane he had. You know, that was something like a James Bond villain would have if he didn't have the cat on his lap or something like that. Anyway, that's look, any more Al Green cuts here? Oh, here he is. Here it's always good. You can always fall back on racism if you're Al Green. So this is from 2019. He's complaining about the impeachment lawyers. Cut 2.
3: It hurts my heart, Mr. Speaker, to see the Judiciary Committee hearing experts on the topic of impeachment, one of the seminal issues of this Congress. Hearing experts, Mr. Speaker, and not one person of color among the experts.
0: Because that, of course, is the important thing, whether the expert is of color. All right. When does the farewell tour begin? Are the tickets going to be more or less than the boss's tickets for $700? Let's stay together. Maybe Steve Cohen can be his warm-up group. 2 members of the Congressional Black Caucus. 844-500-42. And of course, Sheila Trefilis, whatever her name is, from Fort Lauderdale, the black woman that was just thrown out. And now Debbie Wasserman Schultz is going to steal her district. 844-500-42-42. Al Green was voted in his high school yearbook most likely to get tossed out of the State of the Union. I'm Howie Carr.
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0: all this stuff. We talked about it yesterday. And he said, look, he said, there's no real problems. There's a few people on hunger strikes because they say they're not getting ethnically appropriate food. And he says, the best way to get ethnically appropriate food is to just go back to where you came from. If you don't like the food here, leave. And it was perfect. It was perfect. So he was on the last night, and he's been talking for a month now, more, about saying, you know, if these sanctuary cities and sanctuary states, they don't want to play ball with, you know, allowing ICE and Border Patrol to pick up these criminal, savage, illegal aliens raping, murdering, killing Americans. He said, we're just, you know, there's nothing that says we have to have customs and immigration people at the airports. But of course, if they don't have anybody at the international airports, they can't fly the flights in, right? So that, so they're upping the ante. And of course, Sean Duffy, the transportation secretary, is going crazy about this. But I think it's good. So this is the poll question. So I'm setting it up by this is Mark Wayne Mullen, the HHS secretary, last night, or the Homeland Security secretary, I should say, about what they're going to do. Cut 29.
1: And they're barricading our employees from coming in and out of the facility, then why are we processing international flights into the airport there? And we are currently, which we're not initiating yet, but we're currently drawing up plans to say, listen, in these sanctuary cities where the local radical left Democrats aren't allowing us to do our job and enforce federal laws, then we shouldn't be processing international flights into their cities either, because they don't want us to enforce immigration. But they want us to process immigration at their facilities.
0: Exactly.
1: Nothing about that makes sense to me.
0: Exactly. It's like when the SJ, we have to let these convicted first degree murderers out because the SJC said it, and it's settled law. Then the U.S. Supreme Court says something. Ah, bleep them. We're still going to forgive all the loans for the hippie deadbeats who majored in queer studies. You know? They think they get to pick and choose the laws like it's a buffet. Hey, that's not the way it works. So Mara Healy's asked about this today because she's really into the World Cup. You know, we got a cut of her talking about she's got a 47-foot-high ball, soccer ball. She got no money for local aid for fixing potholes, but she's got money for this 47-foot-high soccer ball. But anyway, this is going to screw her up if all the beautiful people can't come in for the World Cup in Foxborough. Cut 26.
2: I mean, again, as somebody who's a former attorney general and now as governor, I take public safety very seriously.
0: Right.
2: It's my top priority.
0: Right.
2: What DHS is doing with this latest pronouncement that they're going to rip CBP agents out of certain airports across America makes us all less safe. So, you know, unfortunately,
0: it's her job to make us less safe. Not Mark Wayne Mullen.
2: And actual threats of actions that are harmful to our people. I mean, that's what ICE has done. ICE has come into our communities, made us less safe. You know, and
0: again, that's Governor Healy's job and Mayor Wu.
2: DHS, it makes us less safe. I want the public to be safe, and DHS taking CBP agents out makes us less safe, and restricting passengers into Logan Airport or any airport makes no sense. Look at our economy. I mean, a quarter of the passengers.
0: Who's going to see the 47-foot-high ball?
2: Are foreign. We're a place that is a hub for researchers,
0: we're
2: and
0: hub
2: scientists,
0: for fentanyl,
2: and students, and investors.
0: And Chinese bioattacks
2: all over the world to experience Boston, to experience
0: Massachusetts, and Muslim terrorists coming in, flying in.
2: It makes no economic sense.
0: So they can head to the World Trade Center. This is what it's all about. So I wasn't thinking much about this till I heard that sound cut. Then I said, "This is a better idea than I thought." This is a really good idea. We'll do the poll question when we come back. That was a little longer cut than I wanted. Less safe. They tell her, your two words today, Mara, when they ask you about Mark Wayne Mullen, less safe. She writes it on her hand. Less safe. We'll be right back. I'm Howie Carr.
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15: 844-500-4242. So I was setting up the poll question, but I ran out of time because Mara was running off at the mouth about how it's going to be less safe. It's going to be less safe if we don't have the Border Patrol checking out people coming into the country. Now, these are people who paid to come into the country. They got on the planes because they have passports from their own country. She didn't have any qualms whatsoever about letting Biden fly plane load after plane load after plane load of illegal alien Haitians into Logan Airport a couple of years ago. And she actually put them up in Terminal E, the international terminal at Logan Airport. She let them sleep there until she could get their no-tell motels, the foreign freeloader flop houses, open up. And they were having the state police, F Troop, bring them in pizzas every night and then tuck them in with a nice chocolate. I mean, I would think she would like this. This, you know, if they empty out the international terminals because they can't fly any more international flights, she could bring in more illegal aliens. And then she could bust them down. You know, they're charging people all this money to take the bus down to Foxborough. She can give them free rides down there. To Foxborough. They're not going to sell out the place, and they could just mug and assault and rape and steal the cars and set up some voodoo shrines out in the parking lots, steal some cats and dogs. You know, I mean, I would think she would be all in on this. We get the rich foreigners and keep them out, and we let in the poor foreigners. The rich foreigners, if they become Americans, probably going to vote Republican because they work. You want to get the loafers from the third world, the Haitians, coming in here. 844-500-4242. 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Jared, what's the poll question? What are the results thus far?
16: Today's poll question, which you can vote in at HowieCarshow.com, is should the U.S. shut down international flights to airports like Logan in sanctuary states until Democrats agree to comply with the federal law? Yes, no, or don't know?
15: Yes.
16: 88% of the audience says yes. 8% say no, and 4% say they don't know.
15: Yeah. All right. You know, they're already disappointed. They're saying, you know, We thought this was going to be such a boon to the community, but nobody seems to care about soccer.
17: Open wide for some soccer!
15: They're shocked. They've been trying to sell soccer in this country for like what? How many years? 78, maybe 100 years. And I mean, it's okay, you know. But no one's gonna journey out of their way to go to a soccer game.
18: Throw them a ball, let them play soccer. If they have to play at all, why are they playing soccer? Is my question.
15: but Mara has solved the problem. You know, if you can't attract people with the event itself, you build a other attractions, and she's got an attraction. Cut 28.
19: You'll have something special to celebrate too in time.
20: Absolutely.
19: Yeah.
20: The largest soccer ball ever.
19: Did you know that? Guinness Book of World Records, man. You got to get that. That's part of the
20: big soccer ball.
19: Yeah, World Cup, right? Cool. Coming to Massachusetts and care of Massport. We're going to have
20: the largest soccer ball. We'll break the Guinness Book of World Records. I think it'll be 47 feet. Yes.
19: Yeah. You ever kicked a four-story soccer ball?
20: Yeah. How about heading it?
19: Yeah.
21: Hey, phrase it.
15: Who knew she was so into balls? Maybe she thinks of it. Maybe she thinks of it as just like a giant munchkin. How much powdered sugar would it take to cover a 47-foot munchkin? In the glaze? Think of glazing one. What a mess that would be. 844-500-4242. 844-500-4242. So there's other news. Nancy Pelosi, we're coming up on Juneteenth, you know, the George Floyd holiday. And Nancy Pelosi wanted to talk about the commemoration of the George Floyd holiday. Cut 10.
17: To the Congressional Black Caucus who have shaped the bill. But I only will do that if you tell me that this legislation is worthy of George Kirby's name. And he said it is.
15: George Kirby? Wasn't he like a grade B Flip Wilson back in the day? I mean, that was like 60 years ago when she was in her prime, just entering early middle age. Let me hear that one again. She confuses George Floyd and George Kirby. He later went to prison, I believe, didn't he, on a heroin rap? I think he did.
17: To the Congressional Black Caucus who have shaped the bill. But I only will do that if you tell me that this legislation is worthy of George Kirby's name. And he said it is.
16: To be fair, Howie only died in 1995. So,
15: and, you know, okay, George Floyd was into fentanyl. George Kirby was into heroin. You know, one is an artificial heroin, right? That's all fentanyl is.
16: Yeah, 1977, arrested for selling cocaine and heroin to an undercover officer. He served 3.5 years in prison.
15: See, but that's a difference. See, I mean, George Floyd didn't mind tangling with uniformed officers. You know, George Kirby was smart enough. He only dealt with undercover.
16: Yeah, he died of Parkinson's in 1995.
15: 844-500-4242. So we have other funny cuts here today. The main wire has decided, I think, that the one way to deal with Graham Plattner is to just make him a complete cartoon character and a clown, which is pretty easy, you know. So one of the things that I haven't talked too much about, the things that he's done, other than, you know, not the Nazi tattoo or anything like that, is the fact that he's on Reddit and he's talking about how he used to go into these porta potties when he was in Afghanistan or whatever, and he'd always pleasure himself in the porta potties. And I'm sorry if anyone's offended by this. This is what you call in 2026 political discourse. He's running for the most exclusive club in the world, as they used to call it, the U.S. Senate. I'd rather say it's with Bernie Sanders and Cory Booker and all the rest.
21: Senator Sanders.
15: It's not really that exclusive anymore. But so he comes out and the main wire is there, and they ask him if he can make a promise after the porta potty self-pleasuring story has come out in his own words. They ask him if he'd like to make a pledge to the electorate of the vacation land. Cut 12.
22: Graham Plattner.
23: What's up, man?
22: It's good to see you. Does the smell of porta potty still make you want to masturbate?
23: What's up, Jared?
22: Graham Plattner, can Mainers trust you when you say you've never masturbated in public? Graham, do you want this hand sanitizer for later, or do you prefer lotion? Graham, do you want this hand sanitizer, or do you like lotion a little bit more?
15: You know, he's a big sports fan. Graham Plattner, he wanted to run that ad ripping the Red Sox for being cheap bastards and all that. So another future question for him. This is from the old National Lampoon. Graham, are you a New England Patriots fan? Oh, yeah. What's your favorite Patriots headline of all time? Pats flog Dolphins. Where it ran in the National Lampoon way back when. There's a million ways you can go. They're going to tear this guy apart. I want. This is the way to do it. You know, it's like with Tallarico down in Texas. Have you seen the? Do you see what Trump has decided to call Tallarico? Alfred E. Newman. From Mad Magazine fame. I don't really think it's fair to Alfred E. Newman. Alfred E. Newman never was on record as saying God was binary, or that there are six sexes, or that we all have to stop eating meat to save the planet. Alfred E. Newman just had a goofy smile on his face. Plus, I don't think Tallarico has any freckles either on his face, does he? Unlike Alfred E. Newman. 844-500-4242. So they're really given, all these people are getting a lot of grief, the Democrats. They're just getting everything thrown back in their face. So we've talked about New Jersey, what's going on, you know, Loretta McIver, you know, future nose tackle for some NFL team. She's been arrested down there. Andy Kim has got pepper sprayed. All this stuff's been going on. So Rob Menendez Jr. went down there. He's the congressman from Newark. His father used to be the senator and now lives in the Todd Blanche Athletic Club facility. He's in prison, Mr. Gold Bars. So Rob Menendez is out there, demonstrating. And this guy comes up to him, and, you know, it's almost Father's Day, right? This is a totally legitimate inquiry that this citizen has for Senator Rob Menendez's son, the congressman. Cut 14.
0: All right, Congressman, you haven't been allowed in, correct?
1: No, I've been in.
0: Oh, you have?
1: Your dad,
0: have you been in the past 2 days?
1: Yeah, I have.
0: Okay.
1: So the delay was on Sunday when I came here at 8 o'clock at night and was not allowed in for over 18 hours.
3: Killed Dayanara Cortez. You helped kill her.
1: Do you believe pregnant women should be in there right now? Do you believe pregnant women? What?
3: Yes.
1: When they commit no crime?
3: Just have to sign a paper and they go home. They're not allowed to be here. They have to go home.
15: How's your dad? He's asked a pleasant question about his family, and the congressman comes back with the F-bomb. What happened to civility in American politics? And the guy's holding up a sign that the little girl, the 11-year-old girl that was killed by the illegal alien a couple of weeks ago, the driving drunk in New Jersey, and the illegal alien just smashed right into him head on, killed the mother and the 11-year-old kid, and he's holding up the sign with the 11-year-old's name on it, and then that's when he starts asking him, how's dad doing? I haven't even checked the Bureau of Prisons website to see when he's... I don't think he's getting back for Father's Day, though. Maybe Father's Day 2029. He might be back by then, but otherwise, no. 844-500-4242. I'm Howie Carr.
23: Howie Carr will return.
15: This hour is brought to you by Vinoteca De Monica, located at 143 Richmond Street in Boston's North End, the official North End restaurant of the Howie Carr Show. 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
23: Howie Carr is back.
15: 844-500-4242. The quote from Secretary Mullen on hunger strikes is pretty good, too. Yeah, I heard it when it was going on. We'll have to pull that for people who have to work for a living. We got it? We got the cut? Okay, this is there is Secretary Mullen. You know, his Homeland Security basically runs that that detention center in Newark. So he's asked about it, and at the cabinet meeting, because everybody gets to. I love these meetings, and they go on for hours. But you know, you get to ask anything you want. But anyway, here he's talking about what's going on in Newark.
25: They say that that it's because they're on a hunger strike when there was only a handful of individuals that was refusing to eat because they want their ethnic group or their ethnic right food. Well, they can go back to their country and get whatever food they want. The fact is, we're giving them the calories they want. This isn't Holiday Inn. We're giving them sanitation. But for the Democrats and the governor, like Governor Sherrill and Senator Kim and Senator Booker, to go out and do something like this, of all the days, is very frustrating.
15: You know what I love about this? This is, you know, you see this going on at home, and this is what you think, right? Someone is saying this, a major national personage is saying what you're thinking, or if you're standing in a bar watching the news and you saw somebody having a hunger strike, you just turn to the guy next to you and say, why the hell don't they go home? It's common sense. But you know, in Biden times, in Obama times, they would cancel you for saying something like that. David, you're next with Howie Carr. Go ahead, David.
6: You know, Howie, I called you the other night and I asked where woke came from. And I'm 60 years old and I think I know where it came from. You know, when I was going to church, you know, I was going through church during the diddler time, you know, and I think everybody abandoned the Christianity because of these creeps that were in the church. And we abandoned it. And I think that it, you know, I think if we can bring the kids back into church and back into Judeo-Christian, I think we can bring it all back. You know what I'm saying? I really feel.
15: Yeah, people were drifting away. People were drifting away from church long before the as you called it, the diddler crisis erupted. But you know, the fact is that most of the people that are getting into trouble don't go to church. And you know, there's the old saying, if you believe in nothing, you'll fall for anything. And it's so true. It's just so true. You know, if you don't believe that there's something, I mean, it doesn't matter if you believe in purgatory and limbo and all that stuff, but if you don't believe that there's something out there that's watching you, and that something, if you behave abysmally, there's going to be some punishment, whatever you want to call it, karma or you know, eternal damnation, whatever. You're just going to behave in a very, chances are you're going to behave much more poorly than you would otherwise. And you know, it's like John Adams said too. He said, this Constitution is only made for a just and religious people. And, you know, it won't succeed. You can't have a document like this. And the other thing is too, you know, they talk about, you know, all the problems with, all the welfare fraud recently, all these systems like Social Security, Medicare, Medicaid, everything was built in a system of trust, that most people would behave themselves, that most people wanted to do the right thing and weren't going to try to scam the system. So now we're inundated with millions, tens of millions of people who don't care at all about, for lack of a better term, Western values. And so fraud is out of control and crime's out of control. Thanks for the call, David. We'll be right back. I'm Howie Carr.

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19: Not satisfied yet. I'm Lisa Brady, Fox News. President Trump says he'll only sign a great deal with Iran, also telling a cabinet meeting that Iran wants very much to make a deal.
20: The president said it's a conflict, not a war, and it's one where America holds the options.
21: They're negotiating on fumes. But we'll see what happens. Maybe we have to go back and finish it. Maybe we don't.
20: With Secretary of War Pete Hegseth sitting to his left, President Trump said the military is ready to re-engage, but he still feels a deal is close.
21: They are starting to give us the things that they have to give us, and if they do, that's great. And if they won't, then the man on my left is going to finish him off.
20: There are some in Congress, Republicans among them, who say reported details of Iran giving up uranium in exchange for sanctions relief too closely resembles the prior Iran deal.
19: Fox's Gernal Scott. The White House says nobody should believe reports put out by Iranian state media. Meantime, the Israeli military expanding its fight against Iran-backed Hezbollah in southern Lebanon, warning people there to evacuate earlier today ahead of talks in D.C.
22: An Israeli official told Fox News that preparations are underway for the upcoming meeting in Washington on Thursday that will formally mark the start of the military-to-military channel between Israel and Lebanon. The official added that Iran hopes the broader ceasefire will undermine the current efforts between Israel and Lebanon aimed at weakening Hezbollah.
19: Fox's Trey Yingst in Tel Aviv. Alabama takes a midterm map fight to the U.S. Supreme Court, asking for a stay of a federal appeals court ruling that blocked the state from using a 2023 map Republican leaders want to use.
23: The state is just one embroiled in court battles over partisan redistricting, as both the GOP and Democrats are attempting to maximize their chances in winning U.S. House seats in the fall.
19: Fox's Devin Brown, Alabama hoping for Supreme Court intervention by Monday in its map fight. 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
30: Tonight, expect partly cloudy skies with a brief shower, bringing temperatures down to 52 degrees. Tomorrow will be cloudy, breezy, and cooler with a few showers throughout the day, reaching a high of 61. Tomorrow night, we'll see partly cloudy conditions and a low of 45. Friday is expected to be mostly cloudy and cool with a passing shower in the afternoon, reaching a high of 59. For Blueberry Broadcasting, I'm AccuWeather meteorologist Jason Caterina.
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0: 844-500-4242. 844-500-4242. Welcome to the Howie Carr Show here in out of Boston, Massachusetts, broadcasting around the world, around the clock. All right, 844-500-4242. So, President Trump had the cabinet meeting today, and he's he's talking about the Iranian negotiations. It really is like Groundhog Day, isn't it? I wake up in the morning and I look at the TV and I see the same headline every day. Today I just wrote it down: Iran U.S. talks at crucial point. I mean, we used to run a segment on the show, standing headlines, headlines you see in the newspaper all the time, like a child falls from a window in Lawrence, Dominican arrested for fentanyl sales. The story you see every day. But these are becoming the story. U.S.-Iran talks at a crucial point, I don't know. I mean, I don't know what's going to happen. And I know that the stock market, the equities market, obviously thinks that it's going to be a deal sooner rather than later, because the price of oil, which was up as high as like 115, 120, it's below 90 today. It keeps going down. And so they think something's going to happen, but it doesn't seem like they're all that interested until they get bombed a few more times. But this is Trump talking about it today. Cut 21.
1: We're doing really equally as well with, but again, people don't want to write about it, with Iran. Iran is very much intent. They want very much to make a deal. So far, they haven't gotten there. We're not satisfied with it, but now we will be. We will be either that or we'll have to just finish the job. But their Navy is gone, as I've said 1,000 times. Their Navy is gone. Their Air Force is gone. Everything's gone, and they're negotiating on fumes. But we'll see what happens. Maybe we have to go back and finish it. Maybe we don't. Right now, I mean, you can speak to Steve Witkoff and Jared. They're doing a good job. But right now, I think it looks like they want to just make a deal. I don't think they have a choice. They're just going back to the internet because they're getting clobbered. Their economy is in free fall. They have 250% inflation. Their money has no value. Their whole economic system is broken down. They thought they were going to outweigh me, we'll outweigh him. He's got the midterms. I don't care about the midterms. Look what happened last night. That was the prelude to the midterms. People understand it. They know that, very simple, Iran cannot have a nuclear weapon. I'm doing that for the world. I'm not doing it just for us. And we've had great support from other nations, by the way. We don't need it at all, but we've had great support from other nations. The problem is you always get the support when you don't need it. When you need it, you don't get the support. With Operation Epic Fury, our warriors are ensuring that the world's number one state sponsor of terror never obtains a nuclear weapon, and they won't.
0: That was interesting that he said he's not concerned about the midterms. If the Democrats take over the House, there'll be impeachment, but who cares at this point? It's kind of like being called a racist. It doesn't matter anymore. But if they take the Senate, then there wouldn't be any more judges. Judges are very, very important, federal judges. And it's more like you want to put in normal people rather than the people they're putting in. And I got a great story about a judge, a federal judge in Atlanta, an Obama appointee. Did you see that story? The female judge?
2: Oh, yeah, that was delaying her. She was delaying cases.
0: No, she was screwing a cop during the lunch hour.
2: A different one.
0: She's married to a state judge, and she was bringing this cop in uniform into the courthouse. And she was humping him, And she had to write. They made her write letters of apologies to the clerk because the clerks were offended that, you know, they were hearing all this moaning, and it was like a porn movie, you know, in the chambers.
2: No, I was.
0: It wasn't Maryland chambers. It was in the chambers of the federal courthouse.
2: I was thinking about it. There was an Alabama judge that was suspended after she deliberately delayed court cases so she could walk her dogs.
0: That's kind of minor to me. I would have just said, hey, you know, get a dog walker. I mean, screwing the cop in the chambers is a little, yeah.
2: No pun intended.
0: It's a lot worse. I'll read you the story. They didn't even name her either. Dave, what's the word on Iran's oil wells? You know, that's a good question, 508. Will they be shutting them down soon? We were hearing that, you know, they were going to have to, the oil wells were going to start shutting down. We haven't heard anything about it for a week. And 781 says, this is just more of the Iranian two-step. That's what I think, too. I mean, it's getting frustrating that this is going on like this. Mike, you're next with Howie Carr. Go ahead, Mike.
3: Well, Howie, have you noticed how all the Democrat mayors in all the crazy left-wing cities are all wrapping themselves in a plaque for the 250th anniversary? Just amazing to me, you know. Every other day of the year, they tell us how bad and how much they hate our nation. But boy, they're all pumped up for soccer and, you know, whatever they can get for the 250th. You know, it's amazing.
0: I know. You know, what are they so angry about shutting down these airports? I thought they hated the feds. I thought they wanted. I thought they wanted to arrest them. They don't want them to wear masks. They want to keep them out of the areas. They don't want to let them into courthouses. They don't want to let them into jails. So now they're saying, okay, we're leaving. You can't land any more planes. And now they're angry about this. You can't satisfy these people, Mike. Can you?
3: Well, not only that. What are you going to do for? What are you going to do for security for the World Cup? If you can't get these guys in there to security, they're in big trouble.
0: Yeah, no, I know. I think it's really funny. I'm glad to see them make them squirm, you know. And again, but Mara Healey. Mara Healey was using Logan Airport as a flop house. And having the state police deliver them free food. So now she's worried about the lack of security at Logan Airport. She never was. 844-500-4242. Chris, you're next with Howie Carr. Go ahead, Chris.
4: Hey, Howie. I was listening to a video from George Will this morning, and he was talking about Iran and the oil and China. Well, China apparently is quite involved in the background, as they've done in history, and they've provided some serious munitions to Iran, and they've also gotten oil out of Iran that was sent to Malaysia. So the records don't track this, but China, in preparation for this, whenever this came, has 4 months of energy stockpiled in various sites in China. So they bought that buffer for themselves so that they weren't in a bind themselves. But they're supporting Iran in this whole thing.
0: Oh, yeah, I know. I think they're all, aren't they also supporting giving them satellite technology about where the U.S. troops are stationed, and also enabling them to hit the U.S. Military installations in the Gulf states too, in addition to you know, all the oil facilities. I guess the one reason that they're somewhat reluctant to go back to bombing is that the Gulf states have become very concerned about the Iranians using the ballistic missiles to take them take out their desalting plants on the Persian Gulf. But I mean, the thing is, they, you know, if you give in to the blackmail, they're just going to up the ante. If they, you know, if the Saudis or UAE blink at this point after going all in like this, it's going to it's going to just make it worse. They're going to be more at the mercy of these. Of these savages. 844-500-4242. 844-500-4242. I'm Howie Carr.
5: Howie Carr will return.
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0: 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Jared, what's the poll question? What are the results thus far?
2: Today's poll question, which you can vote in at HowieCarShow.com, is should the U.S. shut down international flights to airports like Logan in sanctuary states until Democrats agree to comply with federal law? Yes, no, or don't know?
0: Yes.
2: 87% of the audience says yes, 11% say no, and 2% say they don't know.
0: All right. 844-500-42. 42. So we got a full house of VIPs in here today. They're right now they're eating the delicious lunch that has been provided by Litchfield's Bar and Grill, a cozy dining establishment nestled in Wells, Maine, right on the line. And we're going to have a cheap bastard deal in a few minutes, but I just wanted to mention that. But if you want to get to a VIP bash on Friday, so you got a couple of days left, it's Grace's VIP birthday bash. Celebrate with all of us at the Howie Carr Radio Network. You can become a VIP on Friday, this Friday, May 29th. It's an in-studio experience for 4 hours. You'll be in the studio with Grace Curley for the entirety of her show, and you'll also get to stick around for a couple hours of my show, maybe more if you behave yourself. It's you'll meet Grace, me, Taylor, Jared, and see the radio magic happen in real time. Plus, you'll be treated to a delicious lunch spread complete with birthday cake. That's from the Mortadella Head, the lunch spread. They're a great place. And we'll have a birthday cake from Montilio's Bakery. You can meet other Grace and Howie fans. With your ticket, you'll also receive a special gift bag, including a Breakers pen, an official Breakers pen, and some real red tail light harvested.

0: So again, a left wing site. A comrade wrote this. A federal district judge engaged in an extramarital affair with a law enforcement officer in chambers and in earshot of law clerks. I'll read you more. We'll take a couple of calls here before we read you the rest of it. And John, you're next with Howie Carr. Go ahead, John.
1: Hi, Howie. Another great show getting going here. I'd like to bring up the Red-Green Alliance, which people don't really, I don't think, really think about or talk about it much. But it is an alliance of the communists and the Muslims to take down the United States of America. And you're seeing it with people like Mandami in office.
0: Yeah,
1: he is really a communist. You have others across the country, Omar, all these people, but they're united in one cause, and that is to take down the United States of America.
0: John, how can Mamdani, I watch him and he says, I support trans people. I support queer people. I support trans queer Ugandans, all this stuff. And yet he observes these Muslim holidays and invites, terrorists from Columbia University who are about to get deported to share some kind of Muslim food with him at Gracie Mansion. How can you be a Muslim and a supporter of gay trans rights and genital mutilation? I don't think they're that much into gays and trans in the Muslim countries, are they? I seem to remember ISIS, when they had a base in Syria, they had a four-story building in Raqqa, and they would take all the gays in the neighborhood up there and throw them off the roof. Seems like a little bit of a weird dichotomy. Same with Ilhan Omar. She likes to bring beer back to her house. We've seen pictures of it. You know, she's coming into the house. She's got a six-pack of St. Pauli Girl. She claims she owned a winery. I didn't think that, Muhammad and the Quran, I thought they frowned upon alcohol consumption. John, am I wrong?
1: No, you're absolutely right. But remember in 1917 when the Russian Lenin took down the Tsar with the peasants, and it was a group of peasants that also includes some Muslims, some non-religious, etc. But those millions took down the Tsar. Mm-hmm. And I compare that to the Muslims and the communists, because the peasants were used.
0: Yeah.
1: And then many of them,
0: I mean, they were angry, just kind of like the Cubans were angry about Batista and, throwing in with the mob and, having the Americans running the casinos and the brothels and everything. So they got angry and they brought in Castro. And how have the last 70 years been for them? They're finally pulling out of it. But, they had a really bad 70 years, just like the Russian people had a really bad 70 years. It usually takes, it looks like, historically speaking, it takes about 70 years for one of these communist hellholes to break up totally. So that's like 2-3 generations down the drain, gone. I'm Howie Carr.
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2: A Fox News host called him a self-made star who started out at the very bottom. Ben Midgley. On food stamps, he knew hard work was the way out. He went on to become a nationally known business success, growing a company to over 15,000 jobs. That's Maine's Ben Midgley.
3: Janet Mills broke nearly everything she touched. I will fix it. This is your candidate for governor, Ben Midgley. I know illegal is illegal, so I will end Maine as a magnet for illegal migrants and welfare fraud. My plan brings better paying jobs to our entire state. I will cut wasteful spending and reduce taxes because Maine people pay too much. 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
14: 844-500-4242. 617 says, I've owned the house in Wells Beach for 31 years, and Litchfield's is one of the best restaurants in town. Was there just last week. The staff and the food is the best in town. And you got a chance, very soon you'll have a chance to buy a $50 gift certificate for $25. So stand by, it'll be up very shortly. People are interested in this judge. Oddly, the mainstream media is not covering this Obama judge who's been caught doing the

0: the, well, you know, in the, in her chambers with a uniformed cop. And she's married to another judge, to a state judge. And someone says, we can't comment on this until we see a picture of her. I'm gonna move for a directed verdict of guilty. I'll just tell you that. You could put to it. I'm not gonna name her because she's not named, but you can find her name out or in the easily enough, right? Jared, am I correct?
1: Yeah, no, I'm looking at it right now, and yeah.
0: We sent this story out, didn't we?
1: I believe it's in Howie's Homework.
0: Yeah. It's on Howie's Homework. Why don't you tweet it out? Tweet out the Bloomberg story just in case.
1: Okay.
0: The committee, this is the judicial committee, said it decided against recommending a more severe penalty, i.e. any penalty, such as a public reprimand, because the judge later corrected the false statement. She lied. And she apologized to the clerks for... she apologized. And it said she is unlikely to repeat the behavior in the future. And again, once you've seen her photograph, it seems shocking that she committed the behavior in the past. But you know,
2: loud noises.
0: A special committee for the 11th Circuit. This is U.S. This is federal court. Found that the judge, who isn't named, engaged in sexual intercourse in, quote, chambers and during business hours, unquote. Since when is a lunch hour a business hour? What a racist frame this poor woman is in. Over the course of a two-year relationship, according to the panel's recently released reports, the relationship, quote, demonstrated a gross lack of judgment. It was gross in more ways than one. And resulted in a, quote, chambers workplace that was extremely uncomfortable and troubling for clerks. Now think about this. You know, if you could be arrested if you're watching porn on a plane, right? They if you land in Logan, the state police will sometimes drag you off the plane, and you'll have to appear before the clerk magistrate. What's his name for Retra, or it used to be for Retra, and you know, the case will be continued without a finding, et cetera, et cetera. The affair made the judge vulnerable to extortion, since their spouse, oh, it's Bloomberg, since her spouse was not aware of the affair, her spouse being a judge in the state court, in the Georgia state court. The affair spanned from roughly October 2023 to October 2025. There was no danger as long as Biden was president. That's when she started getting a little nervous. The judge was also found to have improperly attended a partisan political event hosted by a district attorney's campaign. Could it be Fannie Willis?
1: Did they double date in Georgia with Fannie Willis and Cabin Boy?
0: It is in Georgia, but it could have been any of the district attorneys down there. And we don't, that's not even in there. I don't think anyone's found out yet if it was a Fannie Willis event. And to have made false statements to judges investigating the conduct. You mean like Rachel Rollins made false statements when she was the U.S. attorney to the investigators? The judge agreed not to serve as chief judge in the future. Well, that was mighty nice of her, huh? A police department... security footage revealed that a police department officer made, quote, frequent visits to the judge's chambers. Can someone cue a country music song? Living here, loving there, lying in between. Bam, bam, bam. Although I don't think she's really she's more of a hip-hop girl. Rap music. Typically during lunchtime while in uniform. The officer who is also unnamed is described as a division commander who has worked for the Atlanta Police Department since 1998. All six former clerks who were interviewed described seeing the officer visit chambers. And two clerks reported hearing, quote, either, quote unquote, kissing sounds, moaning, or both.

0: from the judge's office, while a third recounted hearing music playing during a visit. Johnny Thaler, who's making love to your old lady while you were out making love? The committee, there was a thorough investigation here. The committee also investigated a stain on a sofa. I'm not making this up. On a sofa cushion in the judge's chamber. It was examined at a laboratory to determine if the stain was semen, and the results were negative. Well, that's a relief. That's a great song, very underrated song from the 60s. How about the one from the Sweet Inspirations? Well, you're out. There's one from the Sweet Inspirations. 978, you definitely don't want to know what's under those robes. 919, I'm a retired cop. Before I married, I met a lot of women who loved a police uniform, but you had to be real careful. We called them badge bunnies. You know? I mean, there's still badge bunnies roaming around. Yeah, you're right. It's trouble. 844-500-4242. 617, you're absolutely correct about MSP arresting police if they watch porn on a flight. But my question is, are the troopers also going to check the passenger's phone for nudes? We got to get those. We got to get all of Michael Proctor's text messages. All 44,000 pages of them. I understand why it's taken a while to go through them. That's a lot. I have problems with a 200 page deposition. It takes me a couple of days to go through it. We got the Sweet Inspirations. Well, I'll find it. I'll find it during the break. 844-500-4242. Tom, you're next with Howie Carr. Go ahead, Tom.
1: Bye.
0: We lose him. Bill, you're next with Howie Carr. Go ahead, Bill.
2: Hey, Howie, you were wondering about Donnie and how he can, as a Muslim, support the LGBTQ.
0: Yes.
2: I'm a retired pastor of 40 years. Let me tell you, there are plenty of Christians, and I mean, you know, really solid church-going, you know, habitual Christians reading their Bibles who are rapidly in support of abortion, to name one thing. And in some cases, you know, I wouldn't say support LGBTQ, but, you know, they go way overboard on the other end of the basically kindness, and it is accepting it. But right on my road right now, and we have sweet neighbors, and I know they are good, solid, church-going Catholics, and they have a Graham Platner sign out in their yard. Now, I try to square that, and
0: Bill, even if you were an atheist, how could you support Graham Platner? What kind of guy is that? You know?
2: Exactly. It drives me nuts.
0: I'm going to play later on. Let me play it right now. This is crazy. He's talking about Jeff Bezos and about how, you know, Jeff Bezos is this bad guy for being wealthy, and he makes it out like he's some rich guy who was born to, you know, with a silver spoon in his mouth. Platner's the one who was born with a silver spoon in his mouth. Jeff Bezos' mother got knocked up when she was in high school, 16 years old, wasn't married. Had Jeff Bezos when she was 17 years old, got married to this Cuban guy named Bezos. That's why he has the Hispanic last name. And Platner, who's a rich, pablum-puking, limousine liberal, went to the Hotchkiss school, rich bastard. He's ripping Jeff Bezos. I mean, again, Jeff Bezos is a rich guy, and he used to be a liberal, but who the hell is Platner? Plattner's got more money than Sheldon Whitehouse. Cut 11.
1: Oh, I think it's abject nonsense. I think that's what somebody says when they don't want to see their taxes go up. There's absolutely no question that if we target the wealth where it's been hoarded, frankly, for decades at this point, and we pull it back into our system and put it into social programs like health care, like childcare, like paying teachers what they are worth, we will absolutely improve the lives of working Americans and, quite frankly, improve our society as a whole. I think what he is pitching is propaganda. It's meant to protect himself and protect his crony friends. And
0: we're
1: going to come after them for it.
0: Ooh. Me and my homeboys from the Hotchkiss school. Straight out of Hotchkiss. I mean, come on. Come on. 844-500-4242. Someone just sent me on the Las Vegas Metropolitan Police Department would say, your badge will get you bleep, but bleep will get your badge. There's a lot of old sayings like that about young women. 15 will get you 20. 844-500, unless you're an illegal alien. If you have 15 won't get you 20, 15 will get you a limousine out to the next county so that they can't arrest you. 844-500-4242. Imagine a scenario where you or your loved ones face a threat. Your first instinct might be to resort to lethal force, but it's crucial to consider a safer, less lethal alternative first to avoid the legal complications associated with firearms. Introducing Byrna. Byrna's less lethal pistol launcher. This device is equipped with tear gas and kinetic ammunition and designed to incapacitate an attacker for up to 40 minutes, providing a critical window for you to escape or to get help while minimizing the risk of permanent harm. Here's a real-life account from a Byrna customer named Adam. While heading to his night shift, Adam encountered a road-raging driver who swerved dangerously, stopped abruptly, and aggressively approached him. Remaining calm, Adam dialed 911 and armed himself with his Byrna launcher. He aimed the laser at the aggressor's chest, which immediately de-escalated the situation. The driver returned to his vehicle and awaited the police. The officers confirmed that Adam's non-lethal response was perfectly judged and handled. That night, Byrna didn't just prevent a potential tragedy, it saved two lives without causing physical harm. 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I'm Howie Carr.
3: Howie Carr will return.
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7: In the race for governor, one outsider is making waves, Republican Owen McCarthy. 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Radio host Ray Richardson says,
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0: All right. Litchfield's Bar and Grill is a cozy dining establishment nestled in Wells, Maine, right on the New Hampshire line on the seacoast, offering a casual atmosphere for patrons to enjoy a meal or drinks. I'm going to be live. The show's going to be live from Litchfield's on Friday, June 12th from 2 to 5 p.m. with a menu selection that featuring a variety of classic American dishes and a selection of beverages. 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We've already gotten some nice messages on the text line about how much people in southern Maine, York County, love it. While supplies last, you can purchase a $50 gift card to Litchfield's for just $25. 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No refunds. And again, we'll be live doing a remote broadcast from Litchfield's in Wells, Maine on Friday, June 12th from 2 to 5. With us now is Roger. Roger, tell us about Litchfield's.
15: Well, Howie, thanks. It's really great to be here. The family that owns Litchfield's purchased it back in 2012. It's a second-generation restaurant. They've been in the business for over 50 years. It's really, they've done a great job with it. They've really established a great local crowd, especially even during the winter. Some of our favorite foods there are the baked onion soup. As an appetizer, is out of this world if you like baked onion soup. Excellent prime rib, monster lobster rolls, fried seafood in beef tallow. The food is just exceptional.
0: I like that. That sounds really good. What'd you bring down here today?
15: So today, Howie, for the VIPs, we brought the baked haddock.
0: How was it, guys?
16: Good.
0: It's so good. Only half of them are still out there eating, even though it's been almost an hour.
15: Well, you don't have to be hungry to eat.
0: What else did you bring?
15: We brought lobster mac and cheese.
0: I got to get some of that before it's all gone.
15: We brought a lobster roll, and we brought lobster croissants. And also Hungarian mushroom soup.
0: Ooh, that sounds interesting.
17: That's fabulous.
15: It's delicious. You got to give that a try. If you didn't try that, VIPs, please try it before you leave because it's out of this world.
0: So this is really, Litchfield's a good place. So it's open 7 days a week.
15: We're open 6 days a week. We're closed on Monday.
0: Closed on Monday.
15: Right.
0: At what time does it open?
15: We open at 11:30 in the morning. So we're really a lunch and dinner restaurant.
0: And again, it's very popular. You got the full liquor license.
15: Full liquor license. We have trivia and karaoke on Wednesday nights. We have live band or live singers on Thursday nights. So there's entertainment. It's a great place to congregate. We built a pavilion 2 years ago where you can sit and have a couple of drinks. It's fantastic.
0: Oh, so by June 12th, it could be, you'll only need a small jacket to wear if you go out on the pavilion. I'm just laughing. I used to work at the Colony. I'm from Kennebunkport, like you, and it can still be nippy on June 12th.
15: Bring some gloves just to be on the safe side.
0: It may be a cap. I've got a Manzi cap, ski cap, just in case. Come on, it'll be great. We'll have a good time there on June 12th. It sounds like a really good place. I'm looking forward to it. I'm looking forward to having some food too.
15: Oh, you're gonna love it, Howie. You'll be very happy there.
0: Yeah, I don't usually eat like mac and cheese, with lobster in it while I'm on the show. It slows me down. But I'm looking forward to having it after dinner. It'll be great. So, and where is it exactly in Wells?
15: So we're on Route 1 North. We're just if you're coming off the turnpike, you'd make a left onto Route 1 when you get to Route 1. And if you know Wells at all, we're about a mile and a half north of the Cumberland Farms and the Wells Firehouse. So it's right before the turn to Route 9 to Kennebunkport, but we're right off Route 1, and it's plenty of parking for everybody. It's easy to find.
0: It's going to be a great event. We're looking forward to it. But right now, go to HowieCarShow.com, click on store, and purchase your $50 gift card to Litchfield's Bar and Grill in Wells, Maine for just $25. 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Thank you, Roger.
15: Thank you.
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0: reassurance at the White House. I'm Lisa Brady, Fox News, as talks continue on a deal between the U.S. and Iran.
1: The president says he thinks negotiations with Iran are going very well, but he won't settle for just a good deal.
2: Because we can make a great deal with this guy right here. But it's a lot nastier.
1: President Trump delivering that warning alongside Secretary Pete Hegseth. Still, the president says economic pressure is forcing Iran to make concessions.
2: We have control of money that they claim is theirs. We'll keep control of that money. When they behave properly and when they do what's right, we'll let them have their money.
1: Any framework deal, the president says, would also immediately reopen the Strait of Hormuz.
0: Fox's Jared Halpern at the White House. Earlier, the White House dismissing Iranian reports about framework details as complete fabrication. One of the people injured has died after yesterday's tank implosion at a Washington State paper mill. That brings confirmed deaths to two, but nine workers are missing and presumed dead.
3: The tank at Nippon Dynawave Packaging in Longview, Washington, when it ruptured, was filled with 900,000 gallons of a mixture known as white liquor, a key component in the papermaking process.
0: Fox's Gernal Scott. The cause of the implosion remains under investigation. Matthew Perry's personal assistant just sentenced to more than 3 years in prison in connection with the overdose death of the Friends star. 60-year-old Kenneth Imawasa, the last of five people who made plea deals in the case. Imawasa was a live-in assistant who helped Perry get more ketamine than his doctor would prescribe for depression, injected him with the dose that killed him and found him dead. His lawyer telling the judge all he did was accommodate Mr. Perry. The judge, though, called him reckless and said he could have said no. A record day on Wall Street, the Dow up 182 at the bell. 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
5: Tonight, expect partly cloudy skies with a brief shower, bringing temperatures down to 52 degrees. Tomorrow will be cloudy, breezy, and cooler with a few showers throughout the day, reaching a high of 61. Tomorrow night, we'll see partly cloudy conditions and a low of 45. Friday is expected to be mostly cloudy and cool with a passing shower in the afternoon, reaching a high of 59. For Blueberry Broadcasting, I'm AccuWeather meteorologist Jason Caterina.
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5: Welcome. I think the Litchfields are going pretty fast. They're going pretty fast, aren't they?
23: Yeah, we are running out. So get to HowieCarrShow.com.
5: Yeah, someone
23: quickly.
5: Says Litchfield is right next door to Big Daddy's Ice Cream. Big Daddy's Ice Cream. Can you get Fudge Ripple there? It's more like Martell's. Yeah, like a little further up Route 1. I was thinking about Fudge Ripple the other day. I mentioned it in my column. Bruce from the Met says, I got my cheap bastard deal, and I'll see you June 12th. Very close to my home, too. He lives down on the seacoast. It's right on the line. It's right there in that area. All the states are kind of very close together on the seacoast. 844-500-4242. 844-500-4242. I can't think of that other song, the one that's Who's Making Love to You. I thought it was the Sweet Inspirations, but it's not. I guess it's not. I got to write this stuff down when I'm watching it on YouTube at night, because I forget in the morning sometimes. But it's Who's Making Love to Your Old Lady. That's a good one. But anyway, this is one of these cases where the judge is from a protected class, appointed by a protected class president, and she probably got into trouble with a district attorney going to her events, which, you know, is prohibited under the, you know, federal judicial rules of conduct, who tried to put Donald Trump in prison. So, you know, I mean, so she's gonna, so you, this story is going to get a very, very thorough good leaving alone by the mainstream media. I dare say this is the, did we tweet it out? We tweeted it out. So, and there are enough clues in the story that you can find the woman. She has the same first name as a certain first lady who also was known for her extramarital affairs with women, Okay, so that's all I'll tell you. Judge Eleanor. So you could figure it out who it is. And again, I'm going to say, Your Honor, the prosecution would move for a directed verdict of guilty. That's all I'll say. 844-500-4242. So Kathy Hochul is really terrible. I know we're partial to saying that, you know, maybe Mara Healey is the worst female governor. But, you know, there are many contenders. There's There's the woman out in Oregon with a crew cut who, you know, is a lot like Mar in more ways than one. And then there's, of course,

0: There's Janet Mills, who some people say Janet Mills looks like Alfred E. Newman. But there's Kathy Hochul. She could never, she always is trying. There's a reason why she was only in Congress for one term, you know, and she's the accidental governor of New York State. And so Trump was talking, he was being asked about the Knicks, you know, being an old New York guy. And he said that he might actually want to go to one of the Knicks games in the finals, because this is their first year, and I mean they looks like they're the favorites for the championship. You know, they've just rolled over everybody. And so Kathy Hochul, after Trump says that at the cabinet meeting today, she tries to own Trump. It doesn't work out well. Cut 31.
1: You think of him saying he's a lifelong Knicks fan? I think that's how the Times reported it.
2: I ask him to name the starting lineup from 1993 championship team and see how he does.
0: See, you don't want to get into that kind of situation unless you really know what you're talking about. Apparently, and I didn't know this, the Bulls were the champions in 1993. So I'm going to guess Michael Jordan. I'm going to go out on a limb and say Michael Jordan was one of the starters.
3: Yeah, the Knicks haven't won since 1973.
0: Now, I will bet you that I can name some of the Knicks starters, because I think I can name the Knicks starters from 1970, because I remember watching the game in Eringhouse Dorm, the football dorm at UNC. I was a freshman. And the starters would include Willis Reed, the guy who limped out, the center, right? Dave DeBuscher, Walt Clyde Frazier from Southern Illinois. He was a Saluki. And, of course, future U.S. Senator from New Jersey, who I don't think would have been at the Delaney Hall in Newark, Bill Bradley. And I think a guy named Jim Barnett would have been the fifth. I think he would have been the fifth starter. But who were the starters in 73? Probably Jim Barnett was gone and replaced by somebody else. But I'll bet Frazier and Bradley at least were still the starters. Who else was?
3: Oh, Earl the Pearl was on that squad.
0: Oh, Earl?
3: He got traded from Washington.
0: Earl the Pearl, yeah. From Winston-Salem State. Coached by Big House Gaines, who I knew Big House. I didn't know him, but I met him a few times in Winston-Salem back in the day.
3: Yeah, Clyde Frazier, Earl the Pearl, Bill Bradley, Dave DeBuscher, and Willis Reed.
0: Yeah, so what's
3: your starting
0: of them.
3: Five?
0: Yeah, so four. I got four out of the five. That's four more than Kathy Hochul could have gotten, and she was bragging about it. Oh boy. 844-500-4242 844-500-4242 So, Paul, you're next with Howie Carr. Go ahead, Paul.
4: Yes. The only way that Iran can save those oil wells is to put them on fire or dump the oil into the Mediterranean. And I just
0: Well, no, they're not the Mediterranean. They're not on the Mediterranean. they're on the Persian Gulf, and that's where they are. But yeah, I know what you're saying. They're apparently they've already been leaking oil, because they've been trying to pump the oil into some of their old tankers that are out of commission, and the tankers are just this is what happens with boats. They get holes in them, and so the oil's just going in and then coming out, and apparently it's been washing up on the shores of the Arab Gulf states, Paul.
4: Yeah. I just want to know how Al and John and Bill is going to react to this. Oh, my God. They're going to ruin the planet.
0: Well, I've been thinking about this. I mean, why aren't they concerned about the birds? The birds and the fishies. Oh, they're covered with oil. Oh, and it's Donald Trump's fault. Look at that fish flapping up on the beach. He should be swimming and being eaten by a shark. And instead, he's dead because of Donald Trump and his war, his evil war. Thanks for the call, Paul. 844-500-4242-617. This proves Hochul is an idiot. I think the jury came back long ago with that verdict. This is just a confirm. This is a superseding indictment, as they say. These are just more charges against her. This is just, paragraph 75 and 76 proving that she's an idiot again. I bet she can't even name one of the Nova Knicks. Jalen Brunson is a current star. Yeah, I don't think she doesn't know any of these people. She has no clue. But, you know, sometimes I think that these, you know, part of being an aide is to, you should have at least one aide who can, whatever your job is, to tell you you're full of bleep. Or don't go there. Don't go there, Governor. You don't know anything about the NBA or MLB or NHL or NFL. Just stay away from it.
3: And I love how she challenged the most famous New Yorker from that time period, who was constantly in New York being videoed and photographed. What, is he really from New York? Yeah, he built most of it.
0: Yeah, and I mean, those guys were all over the city. It was like Namath. You know, Namath was out every night, right? And those guys were out every night. The Clyde the Glide. How do you think Bill Bradley got elected to the Senate? Because everybody knew him, right? From there. Dave DeBuscher, he was traded from the Pistons, I believe, right? And he was brought in, and he was one of the missing pieces that they put together. I mean, I know all this stuff, and I was a Celtics fan. Everybody knew this stuff. But again, if she wants to play that game, she's got to be able to, you know, know a little something about it. 844-500-4242, 844-500-4242. Nothing beats lifelong Sox fan Barry Sotero. Yeah, I know. First he said he was an Oakland A's fan, and they just said, well, which was your favorite player? And I think all the famous players on the Oakland A's in the 70s. He couldn't name a single one. So then after that fine performance, he does one of these things where you go in and you sit down in the booth with the play-by-play guys, which, you know, in the day was a big, I mean, nobody listens to it anymore, but I mean, in the day, that was a big thing. I mean, I remember doing a half an inning with the Red Sox back around 2008 or something on it. And I was saying, boy, I wish my father was still alive to hear me, you know, with the play-by-play guys. But so he goes in and they say, I've always been a White Sox fan. And again, the recurring question, who was your favorite player? This requires you to name one player. One player. And he was totally stumped. Of course, he probably couldn't have named anybody at the Harvard Law Review either, you know, even though he was the chairman of the Harvard Law Review. 844-500-4242. I'm Howie Carr.
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17: Thank you. Thank you so much. The staff doing its research, obviously, Matt. I'm just emotionally crushed by this, it should be pointed out.
18: 43.
17: It's your good friend Donald Trump,
18: yes,
17: Matt.
18: Yes. My business partner.
17: What is this, a walk-on? It's very nice. Marlo, thank you very much. Thank you. Thank you. I told you never to bother me during the telecast. Very, very embarrassing. Thank you.
0: That's Marv Albert doing the Knicks game in 94. And Donald Trump just walks in because they're right on the floor, right? And he's got good seats. You'll be surprised to learn. So he just comes. I think Donald Trump probably has better credentials as a Knicks fan than Kathy Hochul does. 844-500-4242. 603 says she just had her Manny Ortiz moment. Another one says 978, to a battle of wits, Hochul not only comes unarmed, but doesn't even know what game is being played.
19: Manny Ortiz.
0: Remember what she wanted to, she said that Jesus wanted you to take the COVID shot? Jesus wanted to, was trying to kill you if you happen to have the right or the wrong medical condition. She said that, and she used to wear that cross around when she go to, yeah. Oh, man. She is terrible.

0: for the Bills or one of those, you know, public private authorities. 844-500-4242. George, you're next with Howie Carr. Go ahead, George.
1: All right, Howie. Hochul's husband was the general contractor for the stadium in Buffalo. Here's a couple of good ones. First of all, when the Knicks went to the finals in 72, who was the center for the Knicks? It wasn't Willis. He was out injured. It was Jerry Lucas, one of the great players of all time. Now,
0: Ohio State.
1: Danny and Jermont.
0: The guy who was, he overshadowed Havlicek at Ohio State, and then it turned around in the NBA. Yeah. And Larry Siegfried was also another guy on the who played for the Celtics. He was a guard for Ohio State. I used to follow it a little more closely than I follow it now. Go ahead.
1: You're better off. And they left Havlicek off the 60 Olympic team. All right, with the Knicks, the playoff game two against Cleveland, Mandani, Mancami was sitting with the public advocate. Like if Mandani goes on vacation for 2 weeks, Jermonte Williams becomes the mayor, right? They're sitting up there at the playoff game because he doesn't want to sit courtside because he doesn't want to be seen with the billionaires because it would ruin the reputation. But his security detail, listen to this, Howie, his security detail was trying to explain to Mommy Commie what a three-point shot was. He has no clue about basketball.
0: Well, he's only been in the country. He's only been a citizen for what, 7 years? He hasn't had a chance to go to as many games as the rest of us have, or even watch them on TV. Do they have the NBA package available in Uganda, where his homeland? George, I don't know the answer to that question. I'm glad they're winning though. It makes everybody in New York happy, and it's a nice front page on the New York Post. But this is the way it is. Whenever you get a team winning, the front runners really come out. You know, they just this time though it's going to be different because you're going to have the woke front runners coming out. You know, we've seen Hochul make an ass out of herself today. Mamdani is up in the nosebleed sections trying to be, you know, one of the hoi polloi. And what is AOC going to do to make a fool out of herself? There will be something. You know there will be something. 844-500-4242. Trump owned the New Jersey Generals of the USFL, asked Doug Flutie. Did he? I didn't know that. That's not something he brags about too much.
2: Yeah, no, there was a story a while back that he was the one that decided to move it from the spring to the fall to compete with the NFL, and that's kind of what put it under. So I don't know the truth.
0: I think it was going under one way or the other. You know, it was. Yeah, I think that was a league that was born in hospice. 844-500-4242. We'll be back with the poll question shortly. I'm Howie Carr. 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
10: 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What are the results thus far?
11: Today's poll question, which you can vote in at HowieCarShow.com, is should the U.S. shut down international flights to airports like Logan in sanctuary states until Democrats agree to comply with federal law? Yes, no, or don't know?
10: Yes.
11: 87% of the audience says yes, 11% say no, 2% say they don't know.
10: Maybe if we'd had airplanes in 1860, the Confederates never would have bombarded Fort Sumter, would shut down their airports. Maybe not, though. 844-500-4242. 603 says, Herschel Walker played for the New Jersey Generals. That's why Trump is friendly with him. I think Trump wanted USFL to merge with NFL and cash in. That gag worked once with the AFL. I don't think it was going to work again. It didn't have much of a chance, and it didn't, as it turned out. 844-500-4242, 844-500-4242. Just saw Chiron on Fox. You know, they're doing something now that Paxton is running against Tallarico. And the Chiron was, is James Tallarico the Beto O'Rourke 2.0? I think James Tallarico makes Beto O'Rourke look like John Wayne. You know? I mean...
11: Start calling him Beto O'Rourke.
10: Pedo, or he's the pedo O'Rourke. I don't know that. 844-500-4242. I want to play Greg Gutfeld was great on the riots going on in Newark with the Democrats and how they picked Memorial Day. They decided to dump on Memorial Day. And as he said, they were saying that the heroes, the fallen heroes of America, are less important than illegal alien gangbangers. I mean, that's what it boils down to, isn't it? Doesn't it? Cut 32.
12: Yeah, it's the place on Memorial Day. The message is clear. Illegal immigrants, no matter how criminal they are, take priority over dead soldiers. We would rather foment anti-American spectacles on Memorial Day than express support for our country. It's like throwing mud at a bride at a wedding. We do not celebrate this day. Do I care that Andy Kim got pepper sprayed? No, I don't care. This is Memorial Day, champ. You're actually participating in something that undermines our country's security. You know, a veteran was murdered a few days ago. You didn't give two turds about that. I don't care about you. What Kim got was what he wanted. He wanted the attention off Memorial Day and on him.
10: Yeah. You know, not only does Greg Gutfeld not care that, Senator Kim was pepper sprayed. Neither does that fat woman with the blue hair and the pizza slice behind behind Kim. She wasn't letting it affect her appetite adversely, was she? The fact that the Solon was suffering. Yes, it's one of the greatest hits. And here's the rest of what Greg Gutfeld was saying last night on Fox. Cut 33.
12: But it's not going to change the way we feel about him or anything else. Here's the deal. This is all designed. All this, we know this. And we're not scared of it anymore. That's the beauty of it. It doesn't bother us. But it's designed to create a visual spectacle, an obstacle that then pressures you into submission. Then when the spectacle happens, they go, look. Look what the policy is creating. Look at this chaos. Isn't this awful? This went on in Minnesota. We can go through all that. But it's the visual chaos that they claim is being caused by the deportations. No, it isn't. The visual chaos is caused by them. It's like if I throw a party and you bring a gun, you can't blame me for my party leading to gun violence. You brought the violence there, you scum.
10: Isn't that exactly that cut we played earlier of Mara Healey? You know, saying that that cutting out the immigration and customs at the at Logan Airport and the other airports is going to make the community less safe. They're doing it because they won't let them enforce the law, which is making all these communities in the blue states and blue cities much more hazardous. And so the feds, to try to get control of the situation, take this countermeasure, and she says they're making it less safe. It's exactly the same situation that Gutfeld was describing then. I hadn't even thought about it until just now. 844-500-4242. 844-500-4242. Tony, you're next with Howie Carr. Go ahead, Tony.
13: Howie, I just want to talk about the intelligence of this New York governor who, like you said, Mario abdicated, and then we fell into this. And do you think
10: Andrew.
13: We'll know whether...
10: Andrew.
13: Yeah, Andrew, sorry. But, yeah, sorry. One of the Cuomos, anyway. But, you know, I digress. Do you think she's going to actually have an idea whether or not the Zamboni will be working during the Knicks game?
10: Yeah, that's a good point. She knows nothing. You know, the thing is, though, there are many subjects that she knows absolutely nothing about. And this is just, now it's just professional basketball that she has shown her ignorance yet again. And she's very, very weak. And didn't she promise that she wasn't going to bow to Mamdani and, you know, all of his crackpot schemes? And then as soon as she saw that she was right, she was fading in the polls and she needed the commie illegal alien vote out of the city, she caved in and said she'd sign anything that the assembly and the state senate would pass. And by the way, what he has done now, this is the worst thing. I mean, one of the worst things he's done. He says he's going to grab vacant apartments in New York City that aren't being kept up. I mean, think about that. This is the guy who's, one of his agencies is the New York Housing Authority, which is one of the, it's slums in all five boroughs, wretchedly kept up. This is a guy who, he wasn't the mayor at the time, but the city wasn't doing, remember when the hurricane came in and all the people were, they drowned in the basement and they were all illegal aliens, most of them? There were like dozens of them who died. And then they said, well, why were all these people living in the basements? And it turned out that the city, there was either, the inspectors were either being bribed to look the other way or they just weren't going, period. So New York City is going to take over privately owned apartments and somehow make it better? Who is believing that? You don't have to have a PhD in economics or political science to know that it's not going to work. It's like this grocery store. You see the latest on the grocery store. There's a story in the New York Post about it today. He said, I'm going to spend, it's in East Harlem, I think, I'm going to spend $30 million on the city-owned grocery store. It's only going to take like 5 years to get it built, right? I mean, they build a giant market basket in like 9-10 months, you know, once they get the permits. And so they're going to spend $30 million, and now they just found out that the city has already spent $25 million. In 2017, they gave grants to the people that own the property, and of course, being the city of New York, just like the rink that Trump had to step in and build, you know, back 20, 30 years ago, because they couldn't build it, the city couldn't even grade it properly to make the rink work. They haven't done anything with the $25 million, so now the city is in for $55 million. For this grocery store that's not going to be open for 3 or 4 years, and when it opens, you can rest assured there will be nothing in it except maybe, you know, a few overpriced things which will, you know, soon be shoplifted, five-finger discounted out, and everybody's going, oh, this is what a great, how come nobody else thought of this? Oh, We'll take over the apartments. Oh, that'll be great. And then we'll go to the city-owned grocery store. Oh, on the free buses. Oh, boy. 844-500-4242. What a mess. What a mess. 844-500-4242. So I want to say, Jared, will you see if you can get the... they just had a story on Fox News Channel. I guess we... Why is this not on the Boston news channels? You know, we talked yesterday about the drag queen story hours. as part of Gay Pride Month at the public library in the branches. Now they just had a big sign up. The BPL is having something on, I think, June 17th. Trans period pride. Trans period pride. Can you see if you can find something about that, Jared, so I can read it? I don't know why I want to read it. I just want to torture myself, I guess. Maybe I could just stab myself with one of these nice breakers pens instead of reading the press release on the trans period pride at the Boston Public Library. I remember when they used to have nice inscriptions outside the Boston Public Library, you know, talking about, you know, education and, you know, the cornerstone of a republic and that kind of stuff. I'll look up some of them during the break. I don't think they had anything when I was a kid going to the Boston Public Library. They didn't have anything about trans period pride days. 844-500-4242. I'm Howie Carr.
9: Howie Carr will return.
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2: Howie Carr is back.
3: We're talking about all the New England states being shot to hell. There's some people from Connecticut here today. How'd that getting rid of the no income tax thing work out for Connecticut? That was a really smart move. No, maybe New Hampshire will follow up on getting rid of their no income tax rule too. Ugh. 844-500-4242. Just waiting for the waiting to get this trans period pride flyer from the BPL. I found the thing that I always used to watch. Yeah, I always used to look at this, and I used to think this is, you know, this was done, you know, when a really good group of people ran the city of Boston. This was the inscription on Boylston Street of the library. You know, this is the main entrance to the library. The Commonwealth requires the education of the people as the safeguard of order and liberty. Boylston Street. We had one of the VIPs yesterday works on Boylston Street. She hates Michelle Wu. Because it's all mopeds now. It's people running around on mopeds, and they've taken. There are no more parking spaces. Every parking space is gone, and it's all bike lanes and bus lanes and shoplifters and mopeds. That's it. And the mopeds go by, and nobody can speak English, so they have no idea. The Commonwealth requires the education of the people as the safeguard of order and liberty. I feel like I was raised in like an ancient Rome or something. I mean, it's gone. Everything has changed. Okay, here it is. Trans period pride. This is the third annual. How did I miss it the first 2 years? The Boston Public Library is hosting its third annual Trans Period Pride Consciousness Raising. Consciousness Raising. In partnership with the Massachusetts Transgender Political Coalition and with support from the Mayor's Office of LGBTQIA2S plus advancement. I got it. I read it. That's better than Joe Biden did when he was president. Attendees will learn about, quote, trans experiences with menstruation, unquote, and participate in a group discussion. I'm raising my hand. I want to say something. I don't know what I want to say. The free event includes catered dinner as well as free period underwear. What? Free period underwear? For all who attend. Governor Tampon Tim Walz could not be reached for comment about the free. When is he going to have some free period underwear? And the actual folder, there's an exclamation point after catered free dinner and free period underwear. Oh boy, this is quite an event. 617, like maxi pads for trans men and condoms for trans women, great business opportunities. 978, Howie, I'm a 62-year-old woman. Never in my entire life did I ever say I was proud of my period. I'm just glad I no longer have a menstrual cycle. She's what do they have? Are they get for Pride Month? Are they going to have something? Menopause for trans women. Is that an increasing problem?
4: I think it's
3: trans men are women. So they would be. Trans men are women or trans. Well, everyone could have menopause now.
5: Yeah, you're not left out.
3: It's just like, how about prostate?
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3: How about the increasing prostate cancer among women, among trans men?
4: Trans women.
3: Trans women. I don't.
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18: Is negotiating on fumes. I'm Lisa Brady, Fox News. President Trump's take on talks he says are moving forward, but he also says the U.S. remains prepared to restart combat operations.
19: The president's negotiations to end the war with Iran are going very well.
20: They are starting to give us the things that they have to give us, and if they do, that's great, and if they won't, then the man on my left is going to finish him off.
19: President Trump making that warning, sitting next to Pentagon Chief Pete Hegseth at a cabinet meeting.
20: We can make a good deal right now, but maybe not a great deal. And if it's not a great deal, we're not making it.
19: The president says a framework deal with Iran would immediately reopen the Strait of Hormuz. He also says he is not comfortable with Russia or China taking Iran's stockpile of highly enriched uranium.
18: Fox's Jared Halpern at the White House. The president also saying today he's not worried about the midterms, as Democrats argue his agenda has made life less affordable. But Treasury Secretary Scott Bessent says the second Trump term is marked by resilience and prosperity.
6: The stock market has hit new highs. The stock market lives in the future. It is seeing the on the other side of this conflict. It is a strong symbol of optimism for the future.
18: During the cabinet meeting, Bessent also highlighting that the federal Trump Accounts program to kickstart savings for kids begins its rollout on apps tomorrow. At least two deaths now confirmed in yesterday's chemical tank implosion at a paper mill in Washington State after one of the injured died. This is the search continues for nine others listed as missing and presumed dead.
21: What sparked the implosion is not known, but Washington state officials say safety complaints filed against the plant within the last few months are not related to this accident.
18: Fox's Grinnell Scott, the tank that ruptured was filled with 900,000 gallons of a mixture known as white liquor, key to the paper making process. 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
23: In the race for governor, one outsider is making waves. Republican Owen McCarthy. Hear what others are saying about Owen. Radio host Ray Richardson says,
24: Owen McCarthy, boy, I'll tell you, he's come alive in the last two debates. 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
2: Tonight, expect partly cloudy skies with a brief shower, bringing temperatures down to 52 degrees. Tomorrow will be cloudy, breezy, and cooler with a few showers throughout the day, reaching a high of 61. Tomorrow night, we'll see partly cloudy conditions and a low of 45. Friday is expected to be mostly cloudy and cool with a passing shower in the afternoon, reaching a high of 59. For Blueberry Broadcasting, I'm AccuWeather meteorologist Jason Caterina.
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0: 844-500-4242. You know, there's so many stupid things being said by Democrats these days. I mean, I sometimes, you know, it's the last hour of the show, and I got look at all these cuts. I haven't gotten to the ones that there's some good ones. I'll play a couple right now just because I don't want to leave them on the cutting room floor. We got Bill Broussard coming in from JB Auto Care. So if you got an auto question, you can get ready to ask him, or you can call in 844-500-4242, or you can text Howie to 617-213-1066. But before he comes in, I want to play some of these cuts. Karen Bass, she's as dumb as Kathy Hochul, and I can't believe that what she said. She said that, I mean, this is it's on the cut sheet as an unintentional cell phone. It's like she wanted to cut an ad for Spencer Pratt. But this is what she said on in a TV interview, a podcast, Cut 15.
1: Well, the L.A. that I grew up in, first of all, was a lot cleaner. There were not people sleeping on our streets. The city was actually affordable. You could rent an apartment, work part-time, and go to school. So it was a lot different. And I am so hopeful, though, because our city has grown to be such an international city, and I love that. Everybody in the world lives here, and our city is much more diverse than it was before. Many more people. But unfortunately, the city isn't affordable now, and we do have people sleeping on our streets, which is exactly why I ran for mayor, because I know how our city can be, and we're going to get there again.
0: Who's been the mayor for the last 4 years? Oh, I remember James Ellroy, the LA author, he'd come in sometimes and go, I want to go back to the LA of the 50s. She's talking about the LA of the 70s. He wants to go back further. He wants to go back to the 50s. So this is Spencer Pratt. This is what he was on with the Fox local newscast, and the woman was saying, "Oh, you know, what's your background? You know, you're in reality TV." Oh, cut 16.
2: You know, you're known as a reality TV star. Do you think that that is, in your campaign for Los Angeles mayor to run the biggest city in California, is that a label that you embrace? Is that hurtful to your campaign, or does it help, you think?
3: I mean, the reality, pun intended, is that was from 20 years ago. And if we look at what Karen Bass was doing 20 years ago, she was in Cuba learning how to make bombs with the people that would then go bomb Capitol Hill. So if we're looking at backgrounds, I'm pretty proud of what I was doing at 20 on reality television, even though it was, you know, I may not have been the most likable character. It was still TV versus trying to destroy America and going to Cuba 20 times and praising Fidel Castro. So against my opponent, my background's pretty strong.
0: So is the guy sitting on the park bench who hadn't shaved in 5 days and has a pint of wine in his pocket. His background's pretty strong compared to Karen Bass's, too. So is this Dr. Jill Biden? Is she pushing a book?
4: Yes,
0: now?
4: This is her book. Her book is coming out, and this is a preview of her sit-down with CBS Mornings. She's talking about watching Joe during the debate.
0: Here it is.
5: Were you horrified as you saw it unfold?
6: I wasn't horrified. I was frightened because I had never, ever seen Joe like that before
5: or since. Never seen him like that. What happened?
6: I don't know what happened. I mean, as I watched it, I thought, oh my God, he's having a stroke. And it scared me to death.
4: She didn't notice? We did 45 minutes on it a day.
0: I know. I did a column a month for 4 years. And I could have done one every 2 weeks, just transcribing it. We had cuts every day. And she never noticed. I never saw anything like that. And what was your reaction? I tell you what my reaction was. I was laughing my ass off. weren't most people? And the key, and it, you know, they always talk about this when we beat Medicaid. What was even better, in my opinion, was the golf debate. It was when they were talking about golf, and he was saying he could beat Trump playing golf. And Trump, he's not even like doing, you know, sometimes you do like a double take and you know what they're acting. You know, you're just doing it for the camera. He couldn't believe that this guy was claiming that he could beat him in a game of golf when he couldn't even open a beach chair. How far could Joe Biden have driven a ball? Would he even know the difference between a putter and a... Oh, God. I hope we'll get some good cuts. I will get some from her tour. This will be the best tour since Kamala Harris's book tour. Time now for the Chump Line.
7: 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Graham Plattner has hired Jeffrey Toobin to become his press secretary. You know why, Howie.
0: They're going to have a no-holds-barred interview.
8: 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He certainly grew steps to his own drummer.
0: I'm writing that one down. 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
9: Howie, Charlie Baker calling. I want the folks in the community to recognize and understand that just like murder hornets and giant puddles, we can't let down our guard against the hantavirus. COVID-19 was 19 times worse than the flu, but hantavirus doesn't even have a number because it's COVID times infinity.
0: You know, as bad as Mar Healy is, it was time for him to go. And now he's making, what, $3.5-4 million a year, ruining the NCAA.
10: Representative Monica McIver should not play nose tackle like Ted Mount Washington did. Rather, she should play on the offensive line to improve the running game. Her nickname would be Mount Rushmore.
0: You know, they say that, you know, arresting somebody, it doesn't do any good in punishing them. But you know who hasn't been out there the last few, after she got arrested and has now been indicted and is awaiting trial? McIver, whatever the hell her name is. She hasn't been back to that. She hasn't been back to that site since she got arrested. And you know what? I always thought that you learned if you're going to commit a crime, try to wear some nondescript clothing. You know, like they all when they shot Castellano, they all wore the same outfit, right? Whitey's bank robbers, they always wore the same outfit, so no one could identify you. She goes out there in the reddest of red coats and assaults an ICE agent. They're not making members of the Congressional Black Caucus like they used to, are they?
11: Hey, Al Green, no worries, man. I got your post-political career mapped out for you. You already got the cane. So all you need is a purple felt hat, a pheasant feather, a 75 Eldorado, and I happen to know that there's a sex therapist down in Texas looking for a side hustle.
0: I thought he was going to say, you know, open up, you know, bring Al Green back to Vegas and Foxwoods and all those places. You know, there's always a nostalgia market for the old 70s singles artists.
12: In the United States, soccer is the sport of the future and has been for the last 60 years.
0: If only they don't shut down the airports. This is the breakthrough year. Look at my 47-foot-high ball.
7: As if Graham Platner isn't enough of a louse. Now he's guilty of snapping it in an outhouse. I can't figure out how this pseudo-kraut explained away this last act to his loving spouse.
0: Her name is Gertner, by the way. I was wondering, is she related to Nancy Gertner, the former judge who hates Trump and makes a career of hating Trump? No, she's not, though. I don't know where she got the name Gertner. She's from Maine.
13: Mayor Menino, what do you think about the latest about Maine Senate candidate Graham Platner?
14: Wow.
13: What do you think's in the minds of his supporters?
14: We're making progress.
13: What do you think about his claims about American sniper Chris Kyle?
14: The police commissioner and his manpower are out there every day to see the validity of those information.
13: Who do you think's offended by his comments about African Americans?
15: A great American name, Martin Luther King Jr.
13: What do you have to say about Boston and Graham Platner?
16: The reason we don't have porta potties is because it happened in the past and they used them as weapons.
13: If you see a guy with a Nazi tattoo pleasuring himself in a porta potty, what should you do?
14: If there is a there's something suspicious out there, call 911.
13: Thank you, Mayor Menino.
14: Thank you.
0: That's Mayor Menino's best appearance in a very long time. And again, I think Graham Platner is going to be the gift that keeps on giving. Right, and we don't have to worry about him being knocked off in the primary anymore. He's going to go all the way to November with us.
17: AOC's political aspirations have passed away in a tragic grain salvo accident.
0: Yeah, she's doing fine. Her people, her constituents don't know the difference either, and they love her even more for it if they do.
18: There are so many millionaires and billionaires leaving New York. Mondami may have to start taxing the homeless.
0: Good luck with that one.
19: After Maurice Kelly has finished building the world's largest soccer ball, when can I expect my electric bill to go down?
0: First things first, pal.
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13: Mayor Menino, what do you think about the latest about Maine Senate candidate Graham Platner?
14: Wow.
13: What do you think's in the minds of his supporters?
14: We're making progress.
13: What do you think about his claims about American sniper Chris Kyle?
14: The police commissioner and his manpower are out there every day to see the validity of those information.
13: Who do you think's offended by his comments about African Americans?
15: A great American name, Martin Luther King Jr.
13: What do you have to say about Boston and Graham Platner?
16: The reason we don't have porta potties this time, because it happened in the past, and they use them as weapons.
13: If you see a guy with a Nazi tattoo pleasuring himself in a porta potty, what should you do?
14: If there is a there's something suspicious out there, call 911.
13: Thank you, Mayor Menino.
14: Thank you.
0: Thank woo. I'm Howie Carr.
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0: 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Jared, what's the poll question? What are the results thus far?
1: Today's poll question, which you can vote in at HowieCarshow.com. Should the U.S. shut down international flights to airports like Logan in sanctuary states until Democrats agree to comply with federal law? Yes, no, or don't know?
0: Yes.
1: 88% of the audience says yes, 10% say no, and 2% say they don't know.
0: All right. We're always doing doing stories about Democrat politicians and illegal aliens being caught for COVID fraud. What I'm about to tell you, try not to let it destroy your faith in the integrity of Republican politicians. Cut 18.
2: U.S. attorney said Tuesday Sanborn received $844,000 in COVID funding from the Small Business Administration.
0: Senator.
2: Court documents say Sanborn wrote on the application that the loan would only be used as working capital for his company, which operated the now closed Concord Casino. Federal prosecutors say he misused more than $255,000 of these funds, even buying a Porsche in 2022. The Fed started looking closely at Sanborn after the state filed charges against him related to other COVID loan programs. Taking a look back, when the state announced its investigation into Sanborn in 2023, his wife Lori was in the New Hampshire House of Representatives. She resigned as the chairwoman of a legislative commission to study charitable gaming. The New Hampshire Lottery suspended Sanborn's gaming license while it's under appeal with the New Hampshire Supreme Court. The Attorney General's office said a trial date for those state charges is set for February of 2027.
0: File under man bites dog. A Republican caught. Sanborn spent $181,000 in pandemic relief on two Porsches and a Ferrari for his wife, the state rep. $45,000 on car parts and services. $183,000 in rent payments to his own businesses. Oh, that's nice. And almost $30,000 for engineering services on a construction connected to his casino project. We'll be right back with Bill Broussard from JB Auto Care. If you got any auto questions, get on the line. I'm Howie Carr.
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0: CNBC record high closes today for the major averages. Small moves, but good enough. The Dow was up 182 points. It was up 0.3%, led higher by shares of Procter & Gamble, up 3%. Amazon shares were up 2.5% today. The S&P 500 index up just 1 point, but still a record high. The NASDAQ up 18 points. Shares of Micron, which hit a $1 trillion valuation yesterday. Shares yesterday up 19%. They were up another 3.5% today. 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
7: If you're watching on social media, I changed my shirt from the Manzi Appraisers, who sponsored the poll question today, to JB Auto Care. And because I'm joined, I got a nice white long sleeve t-shirt from JB Auto Care in North Weymouth. And we're joined for this segment of the show by Bill Broussard, the owner of JB Auto Care. And he's here to answer your questions, whatever they are, about your automobile. And he's never been stumped yet. So give us a call at 844-500-4242, or you can text anything at you can text us a call at text Howie to 617-213-1066. What did ABC play last night at 11:30 with Colbert gone? Well, first of all, it was CBS. you follow those shows about as much as all the rest of us. But I think they leased out the time to the black guy who owns the Weather Channel. And I can't, and I've talked to him on the phone in the past about various things, but I can't remember it. Byron something, but he buys the time and then sells it. He's leasing it, you know, like radio shows do, yeah. Like radio stations do on the weekends now. And so he said in an interview last week that they're going to go from a $40 million loss for CBS to $150 million profit. That's the turnaround.
8: Wow.
7: And it's all Donald Trump's fault. Who will give him credit for turning around that money?
8: Everybody's always blaming me for everything.
7: All right. Okay, so Bill Broussard is with us here, and the last time he was here, we were auctioning off Karen Reed's SUV, and we stopped the auction.
9: Yeah.
7: And what happened after that? You own the car. Paid off the
9: note. I paid off the car because she was on the hook for the vehicle, so she was very grateful for that. You know, I was able to save her credit.
7: A lot of money.
9: Yeah. I was hoping to get her more money, but so I did have a higher bid than, you know, we were feeling out the crowd, and I didn't feel we were going to get the price we needed for it, so I did have to pull it from the auction. You know, Justin did a great job. You did a great job, but we didn't have the turnout that we needed.
7: It was a rainy day, and also we didn't realize that sometimes, you know, when you have a car like that, when you fix it up, we thought we were doing the right thing.
9: Yeah,
7: because none of us had an original seat. All of us have had a lot of experiences in various forms of enterprises, but we've never dealt with a death car, a famous death car. We didn't know how to handle it. That's what it boils down to.
9: Yeah, actually, I fixed it too good. You know, like the Bonnie and Clyde vehicle still has holes in the doors.
7: right. Yeah, and I assume that the Ford Bronco was not detailed that belonged to OJ. Yeah. So, but you know, we did our best.
9: You know, I think that car will resurface in the future, and you'll see it'll bring the money.
7: Yeah,
9: eventually.
7: All right. Well, that's the way we did our best.
9: I gave him my best swing.
7: Yeah. 844. We all did.
9: Yeah.
7: 844-500-4242. 844-500-4242. Anything to be watching out for as people go to the summer? Anything you recommend?
9: You know, as the heat comes on, you know, make sure your antifreeze is full. Make sure it's, make sure it's serviced. But, you know, always get an oil change, you know. And then you can inspect the rest of the vehicle. Make sure your brakes, your tires, windshield washer, windshield wipers, you know, those basic things. Make sure you have a strong battery. You know, the heat really takes its toll on the vehicles. You know, so just, you know, keep it maintained. It's the cheapest thing you can do. You know, the average new vehicle now is, you know, $55,000. You know, you have to take out an 8-year loan to make it affordable. You know, it's getting ridiculous. And you can buy, a new truck can hit, you know, over $100,000. In these used vehicles, the average used vehicle is $30,000 to $35,000. So it's, you know, it's no joke that you really have to maintain these vehicles if you want to get, you know, the 200,000 to 300,000 miles out of them.
7: I've been listening to these old radio shows from the 30s, Rio Grande oil. It's really old, but they always tell you our oil is better than the other people's oil. Is there any difference between oil now?
9: Remember that commercial? Like, hey, motor oil is motor oil, and the smoke's coming out of the back.
7: Right.
9: So, you know, oil has actually come a long way. So there is a difference. So whatever the manufacturer specifies for that vehicle, don't deviate from that. So back in, you know, the time you're talking about, you know, in the summertime, you use a thicker weight, like a 20 weight. And then in the winter times, you go to a thinner 5 weight. But the cars today, there's really small tolerance. So they have 0 weight 30. So 0, you know, it's really thin oil because the clearances are really, you know, small, mm-hmm. the tolerances. So if you go to put 10 weight oil or, you know, 20 weight oil, that's the viscosity of the oil, you'll ruin the motor. So do not do that.
7: Well, I remember in the old days, you know, when you'd get the oil changed and you'd watch them drain it out, and then it would come out and it would look like water, like dark water.
9: Yeah.
7: That'd say, you left that oil in too long, right? But now all the oil is thin, is what you're saying.
9: Right? Yeah.
7: Maybe not that thin.
9: But. It's pretty thin. So the viscosity is really thin. So the first number is the thickness of the oil. Mm-hmm. The second number is how it protects. So, so the new oil's, you know, the synthetic zero weight. So it's like, mm-hmm. you know, it's almost like water.
7: Yeah. Now I learned that.
9: Then you learn that.
7: Peter, you're next with Howie Carr and Bill Broussard from JB Auto Care. Go ahead, Peter.
10: Hi, I've got a 2017 Ford Escape, and the alarm on the car will just go off seemingly for no reason.
9: Interesting. So if your car is an aftermarket alarm, which some of them do, you know, that could be like a motion sensor, but it's very, you know, untypical for a factory alarm to be going off like that. So that's something, if it's a factory alarm, you know, you have some kind of malfunction with the computer. But if it's an aftermarket alarm, you know, you can just get that removed, which I'd highly recommend doing that.
7: Thanks for the call, Peter. So tell us about JB Auto Care.
9: Yeah, so we're at 291 Bridge Street in North Weymouth, and our phone number is 781-331-6068.
7: 781-331-6068. 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You're open 7 days a week.
9: Yeah, so we're open 7 days a week. 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
7: So you can call. 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
9: get auto hospitality.
7: that's great that it's open 7 days a week. It's used to be such a pain if your car died on Saturday night.
9: Yep,
7: and you'd be stuck.
9: You'd be stuck. A lot of shops aren't open on Saturday.
7: It's even worse.
9: Yes, even worse. We have free loaner cars. We make it easy for the customer.
7: So there you go. 781-331-6068. JB Auto Care. Frank, you're next with Howie Carr. 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
11: Yeah, my daughter's got a RAV4. I'm not sure of the year, but anyways, the problem is that it was rejected with the emissions,
9: mm-hmm.
11: and she took it to a shop, and they went through it, and he said he used two different computers, something he still couldn't find out to fix the problem. Saying that, and he's claiming that if you don't have Toyota parts in it, replacement parts, and he says if you take it to Toyota, they're going to tell you that all those parts that are not Toyota are going to have to be replaced.
9: Yeah, that's not true. So you can use aftermarket parts, but if the actual computer was replaced, so you can run it into an issue with when you're testing the emissions. It reads the vehicle identification number off the computer, so you won't have a match with that vehicle identification. So it might flag it with the registry. That could be an issue. But you can use aftermarket parts. They do work most of the time. So you might want to relook into that.
7: Is aftermarket a euphemism for used?
9: No. So they're new, but they're made in, say, China.
7: So they're not. Why is it aftermarket?
9: So typically, if you buy a part from Toyota, Toyota will manufacture that part,
7: right?
9: And then once the cars are out for a while, other manufacturers will just copy it. So they make
7: right.
9: can make it
7: like
9: cheap,
7: a generic drug,
9: like a generic drug. So it would be a cheaper version of that, you know, OEM part.
7: Okay.
9: So now it's typically like even half or less price.
7: Okay.
9: But you know, it's mass produced. But it's not used. It's called aftermarket.
7: So another phrase for it might be knockoff.
9: A knockoff, yeah.
7: Okay. That's okay. I got it now. Yeah. I just didn't understand the terminology. John, you're next with Howie Carr and Bill Broussard. Go ahead, John.
12: Hi, I've got a 2020 Kia Telluride that I bought used 3 years ago.
9: Mm-hmm.
12: And I've got issues with the transmission. If you're going up a hill, it shudders a little bit and shimmies. But if it's in cruise control, no issue whatsoever.
9: Okay.
12: Does that sound like a computer issue or?
9: Yeah, it sounds like a torque converter issue. So what I'd probably do is I would start with flushing the transmission fluid. So that's the cheapest thing you can do with a transmission and probably the only thing you can do with transmission without rebuilding it. Now, you don't have to rebuild it if you're replacing the torque converter. So you can, you know, remove the transmission, replace the torque converter, and then put it back in, but you still have to remove the transmission. And you are taking a chance and, you know, kind of a guess. But most likely when you have a shutter, it's a torque converter trying to engage, and it can't quite engage, so it, you know, makes like a vibration. So it's one of those two things, but you might, you know, depend on the mileage of the vehicle, you might just want to swap it out with like a reman unit.
7: So could you handle something like that?
9: Absolutely, yeah. Yep, 291 Bridge Street in North Weymouth. We'll diagnose it for free.
7: Good luck, John. 781, the bed on my 2010 Tundra is rusting away. The rest of the truck is solid. Can't find a plastic resin replacement. Do you know of any?
9: you know, you can get them fixed, but sometimes the cancer is so bad on them, you might be able to just find a used bed. If the frame's in good shape and the cab's in good shape where you sit, you know, it's really easy. You just unbolt the bed and you can put a new bed on there. So that would be probably the fix there. Get a used one from a salvage yard.
7: Could you buy a new one?
9: I don't think you can buy a new one. They stopped producing them after a certain amount of years. But you could try. I don't think it'd be very cost effective. Because yeah. A used one will come. If you can get the same color and then you can bolt it on, you never know the difference.
7: Is it harder to get stuff at salvage yards, junkyards, like I used to go to get my Gremlin replacements?
9: No, so it's funny. You know, salvage yards have actually come a long way. 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
7: Open 7 days.
9: Open 7 days a week.
7: 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We'll be right back. 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
7: Bill Broussard from JB Auto Care is here to answer a few more questions. We got almost full lines here. And he was just saying to one of the VIPs who was asking him questions, he said, back then, cars weren't that smart.
9: No.
7: I think I kind of liked them better when they weren't that smart.
9: I miss those vehicles because these cars today, it's like your iPhone, they're gathering data on you and they're watching you and they can track you. Remember, like the Karen Reed vehicle, you were going in reverse at 35 miles an hour at this point in time and night. It's like, these cars are watching us, and they're going to gather data. They could probably listen to us. You know, your phone can listen to you.
7: Let's try to move through a bunch of these calls here, Bill Broussard. What's your number again for JB Auto Care?
9: It's 781-331-6068.
7: All right. George, you're next with Howie Carr and Bill Broussard. Go ahead.
24: Yeah, hi. I made the mistake of buying a used Audi 5 2014.
9: Mm-hmm.
24: The problems, I can't see the street at night because of the headlights, and also I'm burning through oil like a sieve. Okay. I got a warranty, you know, spoke to that guy. He mentioned doing something with the rings. Should I try to get a new timing belt also?
9: Yeah, it's a tough one. I mean, I would start, like some of those cars, if the crankcase ventilation system is clogged, which is a cheap fix, it will burn oil. So I'd probably start there. And then if you have to get into the piston rings, I'm not a big believer in that. You know, you could maybe just put another motor in it. In regards to the headlights, if there's like a film on the headlights, like a fog, and that happens on older vehicles, they start to oxidize. You can actually refurbish the actual lens, and that will let all the light out, and it'll make your car like radically different at nighttime. So I would start with those things.
7: Good luck, George. Sounds like he said right out of the box he made a mistake.
9: He bought a lemon.
7: Eric, you're next with Howie Carr and Bill Broussard. Go ahead, Eric. You there?
25: Hey, how you guys doing?
7: Good. Go ahead.
25: How you guys doing? I got a 2000. Hello?
9: We can hear you.
7: We lost him. Sorry. John, you're next with Howie Carr and Bill Broussard. Go ahead, John.
26: Hi, Howie. Hi, I'll call you Dr. Bill.
9: Hey, how are you?
26: I just got off the tractor and I heard your segment. So,
9: yeah.
26: Quick question. Sure. I know you got to squeeze me in. 2018 Ford Escape SEL,
9: yep.
26: 65,000 miles, has leaky head gasket misfiring on cylinders 2 and 3. They want to replace the engine.
9: Yeah.
26: We have an extended warranty. Mm-hmm. Thank my wife.
9: Yeah.
26: What's the deal there? Like, why a car so young should be peeing coolant?
9: Yeah, that's an unusual thing, but you know, that's probably the right place to replace the motor, because if you just replace the gasket, you know, this damage is being done, you know, from the car, whether overheating and misfiring, and the crack could be, you could have a small crack in the cylinder head and in the block, so you can chase a ghost. So just replacing the head gasket is sometimes not a robust repair.

0: 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But good play buying that extended warranty.
1: Thanks, thanks, John. One last quick call here. Dave, you're next with Howie Carr. Go ahead, Dave.
2: Hi, guys. My son has a Ford Escape, and it's when you're driving it and you're sitting at a light, and
1: we're running out of time there. Judy, can you take Judy off air there? Bill, can you take Judy off air? Hold on, Judy. Absolutely. Hold on. Don't hang up. See you tomorrow. I'm Howie Carr.
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11: Keeping military forces as an option. I'm Tom Graham, Fox News. President Trump says talks with Iran are moving forward, but he's prepared to restart combat operations if needed.
12: The president's negotiations to end the war with Iran are going very well.
13: They are starting to give us the things that they have to give us, and if they do, that's great, and if they won't, then the man on my left is going to finish him off.
12: President Trump making that warning, sitting next to Pentagon Chief Pete Hegseth at a cabinet meeting.
13: We can make a good deal right now, but maybe not a great deal. And if it's not a great deal, we're not making it.
12: The president says a framework deal with Iran would immediately reopen the Strait of Hormuz. He also says he is not comfortable with Russia or China taking Iran's stockpile of highly enriched uranium. At the White House, Jared Halpern, Fox News.
14: Ukrainian President Volodymyr Zelensky writing to President Trump and Congress. He's asking for a fresh supply of American-made air defense ammunition to counter intensifying Russian missile attacks. Israel says it took out the latest leader of Hamas following fresh strikes against the militant group.
15: Israel says it targeted and killed the new leader of Hamas's military wing during airstrikes in Gaza City less than 2 weeks after it eliminated his predecessor. Israel's defense minister, Israel Katz, and the military said the strikes Tuesday killed Mohammed Odeh. Prime Minister Benjamin Netanyahu and Katz said Odeh served as Hamas's intelligence chief during the October 7, 2023 attacks that killed about 1,200 people in Israel and triggered over 2 years of war in Gaza. Israel said he played a key role in rebuilding Hamas's command structure following the killing of several senior leaders during the Gaza war. CJ Papa, Fox News.
14: Ebola continues to spread in the Democratic Republic of Congo. The Trump administration says it's taking steps to keep the virus out of the U.S. Americans who are exposed while in Congo will be treated in nearby Kenya. The White House setting up a quarantine and treatment center. 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
18: Nope. Bobby Charles has spent 25 years as a Washington, D.C. lobbyist.
19: I am the guy that will fix this.
18: Wrong again. When Charles ran a federal agency, auditors slammed him for poor management and wasting billions of tax dollars. Charles' record was a total disaster. So don't be fooled by Bobby Charles.
20: I'm Jonathan Bush. The June 9th primary is just around the bend, so I'm making my last case for your vote. 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I'm Jonathan Bush. I ask for your vote on June 9th. 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
1: Tonight, expect partly cloudy skies with a brief shower, bringing temperatures down to 52 degrees. Tomorrow will be cloudy, breezy, and cooler with a few showers throughout the day, reaching a high of 61. Tomorrow night, we'll see partly cloudy conditions and a low of 45. Friday is expected to be mostly cloudy and cool with a passing shower in the afternoon, reaching a high of 59. For Blueberry Broadcasting, I'm AccuWeather meteorologist Jason Caterina.
0: the voice of Maine.
2: He's here. He's here. Now, broadcasting from the underground command post, deep in the bowels of a hidden bunker, somewhere under the brick and steel of a nondescript building, we've once again made contact with our leader, Mike Love.

0: Yes. AIPAC. Made up of American citizens. No Israelis. No foreign money. AIPAC. Look at all the control they have in the Democrat Party. As the Democrats keep what? Promoting Islamists with terror ties. Not just Islam, with terror ties. They work with CARE. They defend Qatar. I know the administration does too. That's an area that I have real problems with. But that's the way it is. But we don't nominate individuals like this. The federal evidence file in the case against the Benevolence International and Arnot described how the terror organization deployed a representative to the Balkans in late 1992 on a fact-finding mission for bin Laden, part of a plan to establish a base for operations in Europe against Al-Qaeda's true enemy, the United States. The materials assert that senior Al-Qaeda officials credited the Benevolence International with obtaining funds and weapons for the jihadist group, as well as with helping Al-Qaeda secure arms for Bosnian militants. By the time Hamway, the candidate Democrat in New Jersey, arrived... Well, I'll finish this when we come back, but I am going to finish. Folks, history is unfolding right before our eyes. President of the United States has delivered an incredible, consequential first year, restoring strength at our borders, rebuilding American confidence, and putting this country back on a path of common sense and constitutional principles. I believe our system was never meant to rest on one leader. It depends on millions of informed, engaged citizens who are willing to stand up for faith, family, and freedom. There's more work to be done, and that's where we come in. I want you to join AMAC, the Association of Mature American Citizens. 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
10: 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When President Trump today giving his latest assessment of what he feels is an imminent deal with Iran at a White House county meeting.
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12: They're negotiating on fumes.
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11: with Secretary of War Pete Hegseth sitting to his left, President Trump said the military is ready to re-engage, but he still feels the deal is close.
8: You don't have to speak teen to be a perfect parent. Thousands of teens in foster care will think you're rad just the same.
11: There are some in Congress, Republicans among them, who say reported details of Iran giving up uranium in exchange for sanctions relief too closely resembles the prior Iran deal.
0: It's 8 o'clock at the Voice of Maine. 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
13: Democratic Republic of Congo hit by the disease. The organization's chief posting the outbreak is outpacing the response. And here is what Secretary of State Rubio said at today's cabinet meeting.
14: The number one priority of our foreign policy is to protect the American people. We cannot and will not allow any cases of Ebola to enter the United States.
13: To that end, the U.S. has been tightening travel restrictions on those leaving the affected area. And yes, it is reported the Trump administration is set to deploy U.S. health officials to neighboring Kenya to staff a quarantine and treatment facility for Americans testing positive for the disease or those potentially exposed, rather than bring them back to the States to be handled there.
15: The World Health Organization says the number of suspected cases of Ebola is nearing 1,000, along with over 200 deaths. 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
1: VOM Weather from the Hammond Lumber Company Weather Desk.
27: Tonight, expect partly cloudy skies with a brief shower, bringing temperatures down to 52 degrees. Tomorrow will be cloudy, breezy, and cooler with a few showers throughout the day, reaching a high of 61. Tomorrow night, we'll see partly cloudy conditions and a low of 45. Friday is expected to be mostly cloudy and cool with a passing shower in the afternoon, reaching a high of 59. For Blueberry Broadcasting, I'm AccuWeather meteorologist Jason Caterina.
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29: Welcome back, America. I'm reading a little bit of the history of this guy, Chris Van Hollen, the senator from Maryland, who has such a hate-on for Israel and Jews, and such a love affair with Islamists and CARE and other such groups. He's 66, and basically he has spent his entire life as a staffer in politics and then in a politician. He worked on Capitol Hill for a senator. He became a delegate in the Maryland House. He became a state senator in the Maryland Senate. He became a congressman, and he became a congressman in a district that was once held by a very liberal Republican, Connie Morello. But the Speaker of the House, because Maryland is so politically one-sided, decided he was sick of having this one Republican this Connie Morello, so he added five heavy Democrat districts to already a Democrat congressional district, which he was winning by the skin of her teeth on several occasions. So they added five heavy Democrat districts, mostly from African-American districts in Prince George's County. And Van Hollen ran against her in that district, and he won. So Van Hollen became a gerrymandered congressman. That's how he got his seat. It was handed to him. And he served there 14 years, and then he decided he wanted to be a senator. And so he became a senator when Barbara Mikulski retired. He was born in Pakistan. He was raised by a father who was a Foreign Service officer and his mother who worked at the CIA and the State Department. So that can go either way, radical left or conservative, but it's obviously radical left. He went to all these Ivy League schools, got a law degree from Georgetown, immediately became a legislative assistant to a very liberal Republican, Mathias, for a couple of years. Then he was an assistant on the Senate Committee on Foreign Affairs, legislative assistant to Maryland Governor William Donald Schaefer, actually a pretty good guy. But he did that for 2 years. Then he runs for the Maryland General Assembly, and he serves there for, it looks like, 12 years. First in the House of Delegates for 4 years, then in the State Senate. And then he runs for this House seat after it was gerrymandered for him to take out the Republican. Now he's a senator. As a senator, he's been one of the loudest voices for the Islamists, for the Palestinian Authority. He's been one of the loudest voices against the State of Israel. I'm looking at this, going back years. But of course, the liberal Democrat Jews in Maryland, they don't care. Where's the Democrat? Vote Democrat, Democrat, vote Democrat. Because that's their religion. Just being honest. Like in New York and New Jersey, same damn thing. We can only get rid of Netanyahu and get a liberal prime minister. They sound just like the Democrats that they are. Just like it. So this guy, Van Hollen, is a radical. An extreme radical on these issues. He was raised as a radical by his parents, just like Raskin. Raskin's father, Marcus Raskin, founded the Institute for Policy Studies, a communist organization, in my view, and many other people's view, that was on the wrong side of the Cold War, that was constantly undermining people like moderate Democrats and obviously Republicans and conservatives. And there he is, in a position of prominence, pushed up by the Democrat Party. Then there's Bernie Sanders, who literally went to a Stalinist kibbutz early in his life in Israel. Not just a communist kibbutz, a Stalinist kibbutz. Even the other communists were, oh, Bernie's in the Marxist, Stalinist kibbutz. So there's three of the leaders of the Democrat Party right there. And you see these positions that we have as a result of them. Bad dude. And a radical in every other respect, too, by the way. He defeated in that House race Connie Morello, even though they loaded it up with Democrats, 51.74% to 47.52%. And since then, in the Senate races and in the House, and once they, you know, you win that, you win it big. Then he, in the U.S. Senate primary, got 53% of the vote with another Democrat. Now, Now he gets 60-65% of the vote as a senator. As a senator. He's a dangerous man. And he wants to be the majority leader for the Senate. Democrats want Schumer, you know. Leaves if he ever leaves. Who knows? So that's who's pushing this agenda. That's who's pushing this agenda. Yeah. Bad. These are bad people. And now they're loading up their candidates with Islamists and Marxists. They don't even hide it anymore. Here's Mondami talking about stealing private property. Mondami talking about stealing private property. Like a good Marxist. Not his private property in Uganda, mind you. No. His private property is not to be touched. Let's look at this. Mondami's plan to squash private landlords will be nothing but a disaster, a New York Post editorial. Zohra Mondami is right about the lack of decent, affordable housing in this season, but he's worse than clueless about solutions. That's the takeaway from the housing plan he dropped yesterday. He blames Gotham's housing woes on greedy landlords. So his solution, so-called, is to hand as much ownership as possible to government and community groups. Hello? Try to find a single New York City Housing Authority tenant who likes having government as their landlord and waiting months or years for, say, an elevator to get fixed. Because government runs things so well, especially in New York City, you know. Especially there. Yeah, Mondami's plan is to build and reserve 400,000 quote-unquote affordable homes, 400,000, over the next decade. At a whopping cost of $22 billion, and we know that'll increase to $50, $100 billion, who knows. Money run by nonprofit groups of the city itself. Now, these nonprofit groups are usually communist-run groups, too. Close to, you know, the mayor. Mayor clearly knows that the NYCHA, the Housing Authority of New York City, is dysfunctional, but blames President Ronald Reagan for launching an era of funding cuts for public housing. Sorry, but Reagan shelled out $1.1 billion for day-to-day operation of public authorities in 1983. By 2023, Washington spent $5.1 billion, a five-fold spike far above inflation. Meanwhile, much of Mondami's plan is more of a jobs program. He wants all construction work here to pay combined wages and benefits of at least $40 an hour. And to expand project labor agreements, effectively union-dictated terms, for new developments. That sounds kind of costly, doesn't it, Rich? 400,000 properties, $40 an hour. So the city will get the fewest number of homes built for every dollar spent. He also vows to crack down on landlord violations, which is okay, except that the overwhelming number of serious violations are largely in rent-subsidized buildings, where rental incomes barely cover the cost. You see, that's the problem. The landlords can't keep up with the taxes and the upkeep because the rent amounts are frozen, even if you're millionaires and you've been there. Indeed, thousands of such buildings now face foreclosure. Thousands. With more and more landlords behind on their mortgages. And they're not allowed to increase the rent. Now, if that's not the stealing of private property, I don't know what is. The government tells you how much you can charge, and you can't even pay the taxes and the upkeep. Is that not, certainly indirectly, the stealing of private property? No wonder people want to get the hell out of there. I'm just being honest. The mayor's rent freeze will make it even worse, and any new owner, private, public, nonprofit, will face the same grim math, unaffordability. Indeed, thousands of such buildings now face foreclosure. Thousands, with more and more landlords behind on their mortgages. How does Mondami expect them to make repairs? And all this is simply an excuse for expropriation. Quote, "We will take aggressive legal action to remove negligent owners and property managers," he says, "and we'll work to transfer ownership to responsible stewards." He's going to steal. They're going to make it impossible for landlords to pay their taxes and their upkeep, effectively confiscating the property, and then giving it to community land trusts, nonprofits, even tenants themselves. Now, this is unconstitutional by every definition. Don't you love them when they say, you know, we believe in the Constitution of the United States? No, they don't. They're stealing private property from people. They're making it impossible for them to upkeep the property, to raise rent, making it impossible. And then they say, well, you're not upkeeping it, so we're taking it. Now, Mondami's housing ideas chief, so-called, Sia Weaver, openly promotes imposing low rents and high taxes to squeeze the owners into foreclosure so the city can grab their properties. Well, there it is, America. There it is. And they want this for the whole country. They want it for the whole country. This is legalized theft, but after all, confiscating private property is the pillar of socialism and Marxism. Yet socialist theories about improving people's lives always run afoul of reality. The private sector will always supply and manage housing far better than the government, let alone hapless or corrupt community groups. Crushing the private sector won't magically make the public sector any less hapless. Mondami's plan steers the city into a deeper housing crisis, and the very tenants he says he'll help will suffer the most. The city is going to go into a deep depression. It will go broke. People will go broke. People who make money see that they're going to go broke. I bet the city is depopulating faster than we even know right now. A Democrat, a Marxist Islamist, a Bernie Sanders devotee. This is what you get. Keep talking about nationalizing healthcare. Can you imagine? They'll destroy our hospitals. They'll destroy our pharmaceutical companies. They'll destroy the medical profession. It will all collapse. These are ideologues. They're not rational. They're ideologues. And they're imposing their ideology, even though it's failed everywhere it's tried. Doesn't matter. Taking over the biggest city in the country, and they plan to take over other cities, and they intend to take over the Democrat Party. And they are fundamentally doing it right now, step by step. I'll be right back.
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0: You demonstrate that there are people who want to work and you work hard for what you get. You're the enemy. Because you demonstrate that the capitalist system is effective. He's at war with the capitalist system. He's using ideology. He's got the most radical types around him. So he's pushing out the Jews. He wants it as uncomfortable as possible, bringing in the Islamists and illegal aliens. He's raising your property taxes considerably to destroy home ownership. Says he's going to build 400,000 units of whatever in 10 years, like he's going to get two terms and a half or two and a whatever. And they're going to be extraordinarily expensive because the minimum wage they're going to use is $40 an hour. Who's paying for that? Of course, we don't know. And the properties that exist, he's going to sick the lawyers on you for not upkeeping them. They're uninhabitable because he's made them uninhabitable. And then steal them from you. This guy is Castro. He is Stalin. He is Mao. With that stupid look on his face. That's what he is. Remember, Castro was 29, 30 years old when he led that communist revolution in Cuba. Remember, Mao never had a real job in his life. He was a teacher. Lenin never had a real job in his life. He was a so-called intellectual. And of course, Castro had been a lawyer for about 3 minutes. I'll be right back. When you hear about Israel in the news, it's easy to think of headlines, politics, or another conflict far away. But for families in Israel and Jews around the world, this is personal. Anti-Semitic attacks in the Holy Land and across the globe. 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